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16: Lows dip down to about 56 tonight under partly cloudy skies. Cloudy skies with a few peaks of sun tomorrow. Highs level off around 77. Lows level off.

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2: 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The Odd Couple with Rob Parker and Kelvin Washington. 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
2: Mainly cloudy skies expected overnight with lows around 54. More clouds and sun again Monday. Chance of rain showers. Highs around 77. Lows level off around 57. Monday night, mainly clear skies. Lots of sunshine and dry Tuesday and Wednesday with highs in the upper 70s. A peek at the extended shows 84 Thursday, 83 Friday, and 81 on Saturday. Currently, it's 53 degrees. That's your updated forecast. I'm meteorologist Paul Trombley.
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0: Again, just search Fox Sports Radio wherever you get your podcast. Follow the feed, and you will find today's show posted right after we get off the air. What's up, Steve DeSager? What do you have for us
1: today? Well, Arnie mentioned he watched the Yankees top of the third inning today.
2: Yeah.
1: The game in West Sacramento against the A's. 13-8 was the final. 43
2: minutes it took.
1: 43-minute half inning.
2: Yeah.
1: 13 runs without a single homer for New York in the top of the third.
2: There were like two infield hits, a couple walks, a couple bloop hits. It was crazy. I'd never seen it.
1: 11
2: like
1: hits, four walks total. Aside from that third inning, New York not only had no runs, but no hits on the day outside of that inning. The Yankees from runners in scoring position for the game were 9-for-12. Some great nuggets from Associated Press that the A's in the third inning threw 75 pitches and then threw 65 pitches in the last six innings combined to finish out the day.
2: They lost 13-8, but the guy they had in there was going to just take the brunt of the punishment,
1: yeah,
2: and they couldn't take it anymore. They're like, get somebody else up. He's just getting clobbered.
1: And it would have been too early in the game, I guess, with the new rules to have a, you know, a backup catcher pitching or something like, or German Shepherd. The Yankees sent 18 men to the plate in that big third inning, and then sent only 18 men to the plate the rest of the day, the
2: That's insane.
1: 18. For the final six innings. So the Yankees were visiting that minor league ballpark where the A's are playing in temporarily for these 3 years. Another sellout all weekend it was. Today, 12,515. Thing is, in that park, there are some runs scored. The A's, in fact, this season have allowed three more runs per game in the home games than they've allowed in the road games. If that stayed true for the full season, that would be the biggest differential ever in a season. This is only year two of the three in Sacramento. Once they move, the A's, and notice nobody's calling them Oakland anymore. Once they move, they'll be the Las Vegas A's and playing in a stadium that is under construction across the street from MGM and New York, New York, on the strip where Tropicana used to be. San Francisco scored in all but one inning in its win, 19-6.
2: Can you play blackjack while you're watching the game?
1: I'm sure they will incorporate something at the seats. It is Las Vegas. I mean, incorporate something other than the air conditioning you're going to be getting at the seats. There is a dome.
2: Now I'm thinking of all kinds of stuff you could do at this place. Oh, my goodness.
1: I remember when the Portland Trailblazers arena was built, it was revolutionary that they actually wired it for future technology to be available at the seats. And then here, years later, the LA Clippers arena is built. And that not only has the technology at the seat, they can test your loudness level from the seat. They know who's the loudest Clipper fan of the game. Literally, he can win a prize based on the volume from the seat. It's amazing. Speaking of that arena, it's going to be hosting Olympic basketball when the LA Olympics come around in 2 years. Softball at the LA Olympics will be in Oklahoma City, where an amazing game occurred tonight at the Women's College World Series. In extra innings, 8-7 Texas Tech to eliminate UCLA. Earlier, Texas had eliminated Nebraska. Not a bad finish there, 3-1. A three-run homer in the sixth shortly after breaking up a no-hit bid. So in the semis, we got Texas Tech against an Alabama team that has yet to lose there in the World Series. Texas against Tennessee tomorrow. Vols have yet to lose there. But the fact is that we had, I think Artie put it best, seemingly the same pitcher coming back in three different times. Kennedy, who was the starter in this game, the Stanford transfer and now millionaire with Texas Tech. I got to mention the UCLA starter, Taylor Tinsley, pitched all five postseason games for the Bruins, pitched all nine innings tonight, took the loss, threw 181 pitches in the game tonight.
2: Wow.
1: Wound up taking the L. So three of the five playoff games, she threw over 100 pitches. But my goodness, tonight, all nine innings, not seven. And UCLA baseball, yes, was eliminated as well.
0: Yeah, rough night for the Bruins. Baseball and softball comes to an end. But no one in the history of the sport has ever hit more home runs than the UCLA softball team did in a season. I think, what was it, like 208 on the season? I mean, think about Alabama.
1: Including the tying homer today.
0: Yeah. Alabama, by the way, just hit as a team 100 home runs on the season, and they've only done that twice in their program's history. It's crazy. All right, when we come back, the Power Hour is next on Fox Sports Radio.
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9: Lows dip down to about 50 overnight under mainly cloudy skies. Cloudy skies with a few peaks of sun. Monday, chance of rain showers. High temperatures reach up to 77. Lows level off around 57. Monday night, mainly clear. Dry Tuesday and Wednesday under sunny skies with highs in the upper 70s. Take a look at the extended forecast. 84 Thursday, 83 Friday, and 81 on Saturday. Right now, 52. That's your updated forecast. I'm meteorologist Paul Trombley.

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9: From ABC News, I'm Wayne Cabot. Oil prices rise as an Iran deal proves elusive. With the strait closed and no apparent progress on opening it, crude is pushing higher again. Pump prices may also spike, says analyst Patrick Duhon at Gas Buddy. Even if the strait were to open tomorrow, he notes, it would take months to replenish supply. The White House is downplaying that fear. Director Kevin Hassett of the White House National Economic Council on ABC's This Week.
10: The IDF taking control of a 12th century crusader castle in southern Lebanon. Israeli flag raised atop Beaufort Castle. This is the deepest Israeli forces have been inside Lebanon in 26 years. The IDF saying it's rooting out Iranian-backed militia Hezbollah inside Lebanon.
9: That report about Israel raising its flag deep into southern Lebanon from ABC's Patrick Reivel. Ice fell from the sky in the area of Sioux Falls. Big hailstones overnight and reports of possible tornadoes. Utah's Great Salt Lake is not as great as it once was, shrinking as the water level drops from a winter with little mountain snowpack. Cranes are taking boats out of the state marina now. Amy Arulian is with Utah State Parks.
11: We do expect that more boats are going to need to be removed, if not all of them are going to need to be removed from the marina, so we can expect more crane days this summer.
9: NASA says Saturday's fireball over New England was a daytime bolide. That's a meteor that enters Earth's atmosphere and explodes with a deafening sonic boom. This one picked up on a ring camera in Danvers, Massachusetts. Fragments fell in Cape Cod Bay. The American Meteor Society figures the space rock was 3 feet wide, entering the atmosphere at 35,000 miles an hour near the Massachusetts-New Hampshire state line. The boom heard as far away as Montreal and Delaware. This is ABC News.
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9: Now, the top two movies at the box office this weekend come from directors who got their start on YouTube. 20-year-old Kane Parsons with Backrooms and 27-year-old Curry Barker with Obsession.
4: Amazing. It just goes on and on.
13: Topping the box office this weekend was Backrooms, taking in $81 million. 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
14: I love it!
13: The number two slot went to another low-budget horror film, Obsession, with over $26 million. It's Obsession's third consecutive weekend of growth, making it the first non-Christmas release to do that since Jaws in 1970. In third place, The Mandalorian and Grogu raked in about $24 million, a 70% drop from its debut last weekend. Mike Dubusky, ABC News.
9: June is dawning, and so is the start of the Atlantic hurricane season. But we see no storms on the map for at least the next 7 days. June is also the start of the annual dog bite awareness campaign by guess who? Your mail carrier. No joke, last year postal employees suffered more than 5,200 dog attacks. California has the most dog attacks on carriers, averaging well over one a day. Dog owners, you're urged not to open the door for your carrier unless you put your dog in a separate closed room. If your dog attacks a postal worker, you could be liable for medical care, lost shifts, replacement clothing, costing you thousands of dollars, and that would bite. I'm Wayne Cabot, ABC News.
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11: Mainly cloudy skies expected overnight with a low of 52. Slight chance of rain showers Monday. Daytime highs approaching 76. Cloudy skies expected. Mainly clear skies Monday night. Lows around 56. Ample sunshine and dry Tuesday and Wednesday with highs in the upper 70s. Looking further out, 84 Thursday, 83 Friday, and 81 on Saturday. Right now, 52. That's your updated forecast. I'm meteorologist Paul Trombley.

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10: From ABC News, I'm Wayne Cabot. Back to the drawing board for opening the Strait of Hormuz and curbing Iran's nuclear program. Both the U.S. and Iran reportedly want to change the draft, but the White House won't confirm that. This uncertainty has oil prices pushing higher again. ABC's Ian Pennell.
11: The president repeatedly signaling a major announcement is imminent, but Iran again signaling no such announcement is coming. The speaker of the Iranian parliament saying today Iranian leaders do not trust the enemy's words and promises, and they will not approve any agreement until we're sure that we have secured the rights of the Iranian people.
10: Benjamin Netanyahu is celebrating the raising of the Israeli flag on a captured castle in Lebanon, Israel's deepest push into the neighboring nation in a quarter century. They've been at war since Israel was created in 1948. A United flight about to leave Newark for Spain was evacuated after a passenger got cute naming their Bluetooth.
12: Someone decided to name their Bluetooth speaker a certain name, so they have a security concern there.
10: Audio from ATC.com. Will the Chicago Bears become the Hammond, Indiana Bears or somewhere else? It comes down to what Illinois wants to put in the state budget, reports Craig Wall from our Chicago ABC affiliate.
13: The stadium idea drawing mixed reaction from Chicago lawmakers whose support will be needed to pass it. Some have been concerned about finding a way to help the average taxpayer while helping the Bears.
14: A $1 billion corporation can build their own stadium, pay their taxes, and leave us out of it. And that's where I am on this.
15: We reached out to the team to get their reaction, but have not heard back from them yet.
10: NASA says that the fireball this weekend over New England was a bolide, a meteor that enters the atmosphere and explodes with a deafening sonic boom. This one picked up on a ring camera in Danvers, Mass. Fragments falling in Cape Cod Bay. You're listening to ABC News.
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10: President Trump says he will be the show now that most artists who were billed to play at his Freedom 250 bailed when they learned that it would be partisan. Most musicians for the event now pulling out. President Trump saying he'll step in, announcing a rally on the National Mall June 24th with the idea of scrapping the entire 16-day event for a Make America Great Again rally, rather than, in his words, having overpriced singers who nobody wants to hear. Let's give some respect now to the lowly pigeon. Studies of pigeon migration show that the birds have a kind of internal compass. German scientists have found a magnetic-like material in their livers that aligns with Earth's magnetic field and points them in the right direction. University of Bonn researcher Christian Kurtz telling ABC News.
18: Our study also contains evidence that all these macrophages, all these immune cells in the liver are connected to nerves. And these nerves, the vagus nerve, for example, they all go to the brain.
10: Wild species seasonally migrate up to 1,200 miles, but most pigeon species, like the common city rock pigeon here in New York, are less ambitious. They just hang around within a mile or two. Several reports of possible tornadoes around Sioux Falls, South Dakota, we're checking into. Total blackout in St. Thomas and St. John twice this weekend in the U.S. Virgin Islands. Wayne Cabot, ABC News.
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11: Mainly cloudy skies expected overnight with a low of 52. Slight chance of rain showers Monday. Daytime highs approaching 76. Cloudy skies expected. Mainly clear skies Monday night. Lows around 56. Ample sunshine and dry Tuesday and Wednesday with highs in the upper 70s. Looking further out, 84 Thursday, 83 Friday, and 81 on Saturday. Currently, it's 51 degrees. That's your updated forecast. I'm meteorologist Paul Trombley.

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8: From ABC News, I'm Wayne Cabot. Oil prices rise as an Iran deal proves elusive. With the strait closed and no apparent progress on opening it, crude is pushing higher again. Pump prices may also spike, says analyst Patrick Duhon at Gas Buddy. Even if the strait were to open tomorrow, he notes, it would take months to replenish supply. The White House is downplaying that fear. Director Kevin Hassett of the White House National Economic Council on ABC's This Week.
9: The IDF taking control of a 12th century crusader castle in southern Lebanon. Israeli flag raised atop Beaufort Castle. This is the deepest Israeli forces have been inside Lebanon in 26 years. The IDF saying it's rooting out Iranian-backed militia Hezbollah inside Lebanon.
8: That report about Israel raising its flag deep into southern Lebanon from ABC's Patrick Reivel. Ice fell from the sky in the area of Sioux Falls. Big hailstones overnight and reports of possible tornadoes. Utah's Great Salt Lake is not as great as it once was, shrinking as the water level drops from a winter with little mountain snowpack. Cranes are taking boats out of the state marina now. Amy Arulian is with Utah State Parks.
10: We do expect that more boats are going to need to be removed, if not all of them are going to need to be removed from the marina, so we can expect more crane days this summer.
8: NASA says Saturday's fireball over New England was a daytime bolide. That's a meteor that enters Earth's atmosphere and explodes with a deafening sonic boom. This one picked up on a ring camera in Danvers, Massachusetts. Fragments fell in Cape Cod Bay. The American Meteor Society figures the space rock was 3 feet wide, entering the atmosphere at 35,000 miles an hour near the Massachusetts-New Hampshire state line. The boom heard as far away as Montreal and Delaware. This is ABC News.
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15: I love it!
14: The number two slot went to another low-budget horror film, Obsession, with over $26 million. It's Obsession's third consecutive weekend of growth, making it the first non-Christmas release to do that since Jaws in 1970. In third place, The Mandalorian and Grogu raked in about $24 million, a 70% drop from its debut last weekend. Mike Dubusky, ABC News.
8: June is dawning, and so is the start of the Atlantic hurricane season. But we see no storms on the map for at least the next 7 days. June is also the start of the annual dog bite awareness campaign by guess who? Your mail carrier. No joke, last year postal employees suffered more than 5,200 dog attacks. California has the most dog attacks on carriers, averaging well over one a day. Dog owners, you're urged not to open the door for your carrier unless you put your dog in a separate closed room. If your dog attacks a postal worker, you could be liable for medical care, lost shifts, replacement clothing, costing you thousands of dollars, and that would bite. I'm Wayne Cabot, ABC News.
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11: Cloudy skies expected today with a slight chance of rain showers. Highs level off around 76. Lows level off around 56. Tonight, mainly clear skies. High temperatures reach up to 77 tomorrow. Ample sunshine expected. Highs around 80 Wednesday under clear skies. 84 Thursday. A peek at the extended shows. 83 Friday. 81 Saturday. And 83 on Sunday. Currently, it's 52 degrees. That's your updated forecast. I'm meteorologist Paul Trombley.

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0: It's 5 till. America in the Morning continues. Back Rooms heads to the front of the class as a Star Wars movie heads to the dark side of the theaters. Entertainment reporter Kevin Carr has a look at the surprise weekend box office.
8: There's a new champion at the box office coming from the world of the internet.
9: I've been there every night since I found the place, and I still barely scratch the surface.
8: Kane Parsons' Backrooms, a big screen spinoff of a creepypasta YouTube series about dimensional portals, obliterated the competition with $81 million for the top spot. This is the largest opening weekend for indie studio A24 by a mile, more than tripling that of the previous champ, 2024 Civil War.
10: I think the game's going through something.
8: In second place was another unlikely horror hit. YouTuber Curry Barker's relationship thriller Obsession earned $26 million, up again 10% from last week.
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12: million. Are you scared? You should be.
8: This does not bode well for the Disney Plus spinoff. Maybe it could have just been a fourth season after all.
13: Magic.
8: The musical biopic Michael moonwalked into fourth place with $12 million, bringing its global haul within striking distance of $900
14: million. Dad, are you mom now?
15: Yes, I am your mother.
8: And finally, Nate Bargatze's family comedy The Breadwinner debuted in fifth place with a respectable $7.5 million. I'm Kevin Carr.
0: He found himself unable to play the guitar due to advancing Parkinson's, but that did not stop him from being able to finish his latest album. Correspondent Donna Warder reports on how a musician with Parkinson's can keep performing thanks to advances in artificial intelligence.
16: I'd always written, I'd always played, I'd always sung, and immediately it became clear to me that I was in trouble, that my music was going to be seriously compromised. And the first thing that took was my guitar playing. So the first 6 months after I was diagnosed, I couldn't play.
17: 49-year-old London-based singer-songwriter Samuel Smith did what he loved to do until 2020, when he was told he had Parkinson's disease.
16: Thought I had stiffness in my wrist. The next thing I knew, I had a diagnosis.
17: And it was hard for Smith to play the guitar, but he can still make music thanks to artificial intelligence.
13: I thought it was over now.
17: He sings his song, uses an app to upload the file, selects the style of music, and then his backup musicians bring the music to life. Now Smith is performing and recently released his second album, The Art of Letting Go.
13: The Art of Letting Go.
16: AI is not replacing anything for me. It's unlocking. It's enabling. It's allowing me to keep writing.
17: I'm Donna Warder.
0: America in the Morning for Monday, June 1st, 2026 is produced by Jeff McKay. I'm John Trout. This is Westwood One.
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20: From ABC News, I'm Sherry Preston. The fragile ceasefire with Iran on shaky ground as attacks are traded overnight and as Israel pushes further into Lebanon. ABC Chief Foreign Correspondent Ian Pannell with more.
21: There hasn't been a watertight ceasefire ever since it was agreed because the terms of the ceasefire agreement means, for example, the IDF forces can attack Hezbollah positions if they think they're moving munitions or doing any of those kinds of things. And Hezbollah has been responding. We've seen quite heavy Hezbollah attacks into Israel over the weekend. I mean, Israel has now gone deeper into Lebanon than it has in 26 years.
20: For Americans, a bit of relief from the inflation that was triggered by the U.S.-Israel war with Iran.
22: Optimism surrounding a deal has helped push gas prices lower in the last week, dropping 18 cents per gallon, according to AAA, now averaging $4.33. Trump administration officials argue while gas prices are still high, Americans are seeing economic benefits elsewhere, including lower egg prices and wages that are ticking higher.
20: ABC's Karen Hua, Moody's Analytics, says the typical American household has spent an extra $450 on fuel-related expenses since the war began. President Trump says he will now headline the Freedom 250 event on the National Mall after so many musical artists pulled out, saying they were told it would be a nonpartisan concert.
23: It's unclear what information the artists were given by Freedom 250 organizers. But organizers tell ABC News the fair is not being canceled. Instead, they are adding the president's opening ceremony on June 24th, one day before the fair is set to begin.
20: ABC's Allison Kosick. President Trump also says he has no interest in continuing the overhaul of the Kennedy Center he started after putting his name on the Performing Arts Center. A judge ordered his name removed, saying only Congress can rename it. You're listening to ABC News.
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20: Criminal charges now filed against the bus driver involved in a deadly pileup on I-95 in Virginia last week.
1: The NTSB now trying to determine what caused the bus driver to plow into the backup, saying speed may have played a factor.
2: It seems fairly clear that if there was any braking, there wasn't much because of the speed and the severity of the collision.
1: Virginia State Police charging 48-year-old Jing Dong of Staten Island with two felony counts of involuntary manslaughter and saying more charges are pending.
20: ABC's Andrew Dimbert. A mandatory curfew for just outside the Delaney Hall Detention Center in Newark. It's been lifted for the morning just a few minutes ago. ABC's Krista McNally has more on another rally held there on Sunday.
3: Governor Mikey Sherrill sent in state police to bring order outside of Delaney Hall. This all began over a week ago when detainees at the ICE facility started a hunger strike, claiming there is poor living conditions inside. That is when protesters began gathering outside, many supporting the detainees and some in favor of the United States Immigration and Customs Enforcement agents.
20: Families have now been allowed visits with those who are detained inside, which had previously been banned. Malaysia is the latest country to implement a social media ban for children younger than 16. The rules require social media platforms like Facebook, Instagram, YouTube, and TikTok to implement age verification systems. Kids will have a month to download their data. I'm Sherry Preston, ABC News.
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6: And good morning. Welcome to the WSJM Morning Show. Welcome to June.
7: I know. How about that?
6: Welcome to meteorological summer. This is the first day of meteorological summer.
7: Is that what they call it?
6: You know
7: us?
6: What that is?
7: No.
6: That's June 1.
7: Is that what that is? Okay, you say so.
6: If you want to divide the summer, the year into calendar, into quarters, June is the start of summer.
7: Sure. It sounds good.
6: For the meteorologists anyway. I mean, the real summer doesn't start till like June 20th or 21st, somewhere around there. But meteorologists have to have their own thing.
7: They do.
6: And June 1 is this thing.
7: They do.
6: So this is.
7: And I appreciate them for
6: that. It felt like summer over the weekend, kind of.
7: What do you mean, kind of?
6: Well, it got a little chilly in the evenings.
7: And I thought you liked chili.
6: I do like chili. I like it cool by the lake.
7: With crackers or with beans?
6: Ooh, chili. That does sound good. good morning and welcome to the WSJM Morning Show. I'm Ken Lundberg. Brett Witkowski is here.
7: What up?
6: Back in, hanging out on a Monday morning, June 1st. Did you have a nice weekend?
7: Very nice weekend.
6: You danced. I heard you danced.
7: Well, a little bit. I just had,
6: is that what that boom was Saturday night that we all heard?
7: That's me falling down.
6: Partly cloudy skies. Partly cloudy skies today. We're supposed to have mostly sunny for as far as the horizon goes, but we do expect some clouds to move in today. Even with that, maybe a 20% chance of rain showers today. That's a possibility moving in here.
7: We do need a little rain now.
6: We do need a little rain. I got the sprinklers going this weekend.
7: You did?
6: Well, I didn't turn. I turned them on. I didn't run them. You know what I mean? I didn't let him go on there. I definitely tested them.
7: Okay.
6: But I didn't get him on a schedule or anything like. Well, I put him on schedule
7: too. Just when you want.
6: I didn't run him yet. No, you gotta follow the rules of the city.
7: Right.
6: We're on odd days.
7: So you get an extra one.
6: Yes, we do.
7: In July and August.
6: And the water bill reflects that.
7: Oh man, they going up.
6: 56 degrees in Benton Harbor right now, 56 in St. Joe, 53. In South Haven, some clouds around reported, but we should clear everything out by late afternoon and into this evening. Mostly clear tonight, a low around 52 degrees. Tuesday's forecast, tomorrow, Wednesday, mostly sunny both days. The high is supposed to be around 80 degrees in the warmest spots of southwest Michigan. We're heading toward a high here locally, probably around 68 degrees.
7: Nice.
6: Yeah, that'll be beautiful today. Let's see. Dowagiac's heading toward a high of 77 today.
7: I'm heading over there today.
6: Are you? What are you doing over there?
7: I'm going to watch some basketball tonight.
6: Oh, of course you are.
7: Yep.
6: Let's see. As we head toward the weekend, though, because we're going to have mostly sunny skies through the week, but then as we head to the weekend, we increase the chance of clouds and we increase the chance of rain. So Friday, Saturday, Sunday, even a possibility of some thunderstorms Friday, Saturday, Sunday. Yeah, good. So watch
7: for
6: that.
7: I like thunder.
6: Thunder's great. Yeah, especially early summer thunderstorms with the rain and then you get sunshine. Yeah, very nice. It's good for the morels.
7: Sounds like a song.
6: We had the morels over the weekend. We had some morels. Yeah, we found them. We'll talk about that here in a few moments. So let's do news. You want to do news? Let's
7: do news. I have a choice?
6: No. All right. Some of the news from the WSJM newsroom. As more and more people are getting out and about, ticks becoming an issue. Hospital emergency departments across the country, actually, are reporting an increase in tick-related visits as summer gets underway. That's happening locally as well. Dr. Robert Nolan with the emergency department at Corwell Health South in St. Joe tells us it is common for people to come in either because they want a tick removed or because they're unsure how long a tick has been attached to their body. He says the best way to remove a tick is with tweezers. Just go straight at them. Get as close to the skin as possible and then pull.
7: Rip it off.
6: No, don't rip it off. You pull straight out.
8: I've had people try to burn them off. I've had people try to put kerosene on their arm. Just pull them straight off. Don't do anything. And then when you do pull it off, just take a little bit of the topical antibiotic ointment that you can get at any drugstore and just rub it for a day or two, and it should be fine.
6: I'm going to get nauseous. I don't know.
7: Really?
6: I hate ticks.
7: Most people do.
6: Ticks are the worst.
7: Especially when they get in your head. They bury in your head.
6: Yeah, you probably don't have that issue.
7: I can see him right away.
6: Nolan says emergency department staff pay close attention to deer ticks, especially because they're the known carriers of Lyme disease. He says treatment decisions are often based on how long the tick might have been attached to your person.
8: We say as long as the tick has been on for less than 36 hours, there's no need for any treatment other than just taking those off. The challenge with ticks is a lot of times people don't know they have it on them, or they went camping the weekend before and then somehow they scratch their head and they're like, what's this weird bump? And they find a tick in their dark hair, or it's on their kid and they have no idea how long it's there.
6: Blah. Yuck. Anyway, Nolan says if a tick has been attached anywhere from 36 to 72 hours, a patient might receive a dose of antibiotics. If it's been on your person for more than 72 hours.
7: Person.
6: On your body, whatever.
7: No, I like person.
6: Okay. A full 2-week course of antibiotics might be the recommendation. Anyone bitten by a tick, you can seek medical advice, and you should definitely monitor the area for a bullseye-shaped rash. If that starts to appear, that is a common sign of Lyme disease.
7: I've heard about that.
6: And you're going to want to seek medical treatment as soon as possible.
7: I've heard about that.
6: Yeah, so stay away from ticks. You go out there, check yourself over after you jump
7: wear
6: around.
7: Long sleeves. Which you don't have one today.
6: No, I don't. I don't. I have
7: shorts. It's going to be cold in here.
6: Short sleeves again, and it is chilly in here. All right, other news. The Berrien County Road Department planning to repave a section of Harbor Country Drive in New Buffalo this summer after local officials requested the project be reprioritized. New Buffalo Township Supervisor Michelle Height recently asked the Berrien County Board of Commissioners to find a way to complete the work this year after it was not included on the department's original construction schedule. Managing Director Mark Heiliger says the road has been the subject of extensive discussion. Heiliger says the project had originally been scheduled for 2026, but was removed after changes in state funding. He says concerns raised by local leaders helped move the project back onto the schedule for this year.
9: Some additional funding is potentially being provided by the county, so I greenlit the project.
6: Heiliger says a construction timetable has not yet been finalized, but bids are being sought with the goal of completing the work this year. The project will mill and replace the top layer of asphalt on Harbor Country Drive from I-94 to the New Buffalo city limits at a cost of about $200,000.
7: Well, they got 15% more in revenue for the month of June, so that might help.
6: Why?
7: Just what we're getting from the state.
6: Oh, okay. Does that have to do with some of the tax collections?
7: No.
6: Changes from last year?
7: No, not. Well, yes and no. It's not the extra money from the corporate income tax or the weed. It's just a change in the fuel pump tax.
6: Oh.
7: So for whatever reason.
6: Because I'm paying more at the pump, you get more for your roads.
7: Uh-uh. Actually,
6: it's static now.
7: With it being below, when it's above 350, people save money than they did before because it was on sales tax before.
6: I'm not saving any money the higher gas price
7: goes. Well, you're saving tax money.
6: I'm not having to pay any more than I would have normally.
7: You are paying less in road tax when it's above 350.
6: See, this is the issue. Okay, we'll come back to that. Put a pin in that. We'll come back to that. All right. Other news. One more here. The Berrien County Veterans Services Office is preparing for its largest annual outreach event. It's coming up next, actually this month. This month now, because it's June, Vet Fest, Military Stand Down. It's scheduled for Friday, June 12th. It happens from 10 a.m. to 2 p.m., and they're hosting it at the Berrien County Youth Fairgrounds.
7: Sweet.
6: In Berrien Springs this year. In past years, they've done it like out at the health department, but the event has gotten more and more popular, they need bigger space, and so they have the Berrien County Youth Fairgrounds. Organizers say the event is designed to connect veterans with services, support programs, and community resources. They say they have more than 50 vendors signed up to participate. They offer assistance from healthcare, housing, employment, education, legal services, mental health support, and veterans benefits.
7: Nice.
6: Planned attractions include a mobile dental unit, a mobile Secretary of State office, free haircuts, military surplus items, food, refreshments, and a Quilt of Valor presentation. Representatives from the Battle Creek VA Medical Center will also be there. Veterans planning to attend can register online, or you can just check out more information at the Berrien County Veterans Services office.
7: Nice.
6: And they have a good Facebook presence as well. All right, that's a look at some of the news that we have in the WSJM newsroom. We have more to talk about this hour.
7: We do.
6: It was not a happy weekend for the legal team at the Trump administration. They were handed a number of setbacks. Setbacks on Friday, and
7: I did not pay attention.
6: And well, because you were at a wedding over
7: there. Just want to enjoy life.
6: Oh, well, that's nice.
7: I figure I'd come in, hear it from you. Okay. Now I'll be depressed the rest of the day.
6: No. But also, not only some legal setbacks for the Trump administration, they're reworking the whole America's State Fair thing.
7: Sure.
6: You saw that over the weekend?
7: No, okay. Not until you told me.
6: Then we'll talk about it. It's 6:15. We've got sports right now. Dave Wolf.
0: The Detroit Tigers were swept by the White Sox over the weekend, falling 2-1 on Sunday. Colson Montgomery's seventh-inning home run sparked the White Sox comeback, while Spencer Torkelson drove in Detroit's only run. Detroit has now lost 21 of their last 25. The Tigers open a series in Tampa Bay tied at 6:40, pregame show at 6:15 on WSJM. The Cubs also failed St. Louis 5-1 on Sunday. In the NBA, the finals matchup is set. San Antonio advanced with a 111-103 win in Game 7 over Oklahoma City. Victor Wembanyama scored 22 points as the Spurs earned their first finals appearance since 2014. In the NHL, the Carolina Hurricanes are in the Stanley Cup final for the first time since 2006, after they beat Montreal 3-0 in Game 5 in Carolina, winning that series 4-1. Sunday in Midwest League Baseball was Dayton over Great Lakes 3-2, Lansing over West Michigan 10-1, and South Bend beat Fort Wayne 7-5. In high school sports, the St. Joe boys volleyball team advanced to the state quarterfinals with a 3-1 win over Gull Lake. On Saturday, Lakeshore's softball team beat South Haven 9-0 to claim a district championship. With sports, I'm Dave Wolf.
10: I'm Nicole Heslip with Ag Headline News. I'm Brownfield. Michigan State University's wheat breeder says this year's crop is on pace to meet USDA's expected record. Eric Olson tells Brownfield.
11: For the most part, the crop is looking very clean, and there's a lot of yield potential out there, so I'm excited about the profitability of this crop.
10: Collaborating to overcome barriers for the next generation.
12: We decided, well, we can't be the only ones having this conversation.
10: And fertilizer supply and pricing concerns are expected to hang on through fall, with analysts pointing to tight global markets and ongoing geopolitical disruptions.
13: Retailers are making decisions now for fall to have fertilizer on hand in the fall. It's challenging to even source the product.
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10: Find more in these stories and others at brownfieldagnews.com. I'm Nicole Heslip with Brownfield.
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5: Mostly cloudy skies with a few scattered rain showers this morning. We'll become partly sunny this afternoon. High temperatures right around 75. Tonight, we'll see clear skies. Overnight lows will drop down near 50. And then for tomorrow, we're back to the sunshine. Inland around 80 degrees. Along the lakeshore, we'll be in the upper 70s. We'll be right around the low 80s most of this week. I'm Chief Meteorologist Carrie Pujol.
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6: 621 WSJM Morning Show. Good morning and welcome to your Monday morning. It is Monday, June 1st. June 1st, the start of meteorological summer.
7: You enjoy saying that.
6: That is the climatological definition of the season. Where you group the year into four equal three-month periods based on the annual temperature cycles, if you ask your local neighborhood meteorologist.
7: I like weather.
6: It runs from June 1 through August 31 and helps scientists accurately track and compare yearly weather statistics.
7: Mm.
6: So there you go. So that's the meteorological summer. There's also the astronomical summer, which starts later this month and is more of the type of weather that feels like, at least in North America, it feels like summer.
7: Sure.
6: So anyway, but for technical reasons.
7: I enjoy the four seasons except March.
6: Oh, really? You don't like March? Why? Why don't you like March? What do you have against March?
7: Gray, no leaves, no snow.
6: Lots of mud. Mud, yeah, cold temperatures.
7: Clouds, never not much sun. I could go south for that month.
6: The really hardy mosquitoes are starting to emerge.
7: What?
6: I don't know. Anyway, it's also the start of hurricane season. which we never have to worry about.
7: No, we got great. Yeah. I mean, you think about it. Weather-wise, we don't have a lot of natural disasters.
6: No, not at all.
7: Fires, floods.
6: Well, knock on wood. Okay, 622.
7: Some do. I'm just, but those are usually river floods.
6: Yeah, we do. We do have it pretty well, pretty good here.
7: We need to market that.
6: Okay, let's do it.
7: Where you can grow a family and be safe.
6: Southwest Michigan, you can grow a family and be safe in the good weather here.
7: Yep.
6: All right.
7: That's the whole purpose of the L.A. mayor's race is the fires.
6: Are you fixated on the L.A. mayor's race as well?
7: No, why? I just saw it last night and I was interested.
6: What are your thoughts on this? Give us the 2-second version.
7: Well, I think the current mayor is incompetent.
6: Well, the current mayor is getting a lot of
7: she left town criticism when they had fire.
6: Because the L.A. basically burned down.
7: Mm-hmm.
6: A lot of it did anyway. It's a concrete jungle, so it didn't do too much damage in the downtown areas. But some of the residential areas where they build up in the hills, decimated. Yep. Tragedy.
7: Couldn't get water up there.
6: Couldn't get water up there. And, you know, and frankly, probably overbuilt. Right?
7: Probably.
6: Yeah. I mean, you look at L.A. But anyway, regardless, so there is an active mayoral race down there. And they don't, it's a non, what are they called?
7: Nonpartisan
6: position.
7: Yeah.
6: Right?
7: Yeah, right.
6: Right?
7: That's the biggest con word
6: which basically just means you don't have a political affiliation behind your name on the ballot.
7: But both parties get involved in both their candidates.
6: Yeah, definitely.
7: Like locals, like St. Joe City and those races.
6: You think there'll be an upset there? I think there will.
7: Well, they'll end up going to a runoff.
6: Yeah.
7: The top, if nobody gets 50%, they go to a runoff.
6: Yeah, but you think the current mayor will be upset?
7: I hope so.
6: You think she'll get trounced?
7: I don't know if she'll get trounced.
6: Yeah, be close.
7: But what
6: do we care? It's out in California.
7: That's the second largest city in the country.
6: Yeah, but they have their own thing going on. I think a lot of it's going to be tied to the fires and probably a little else.
7: Homeless.
6: Well, everyone's got that.
7: Yeah, but they're doing a video of homeless and camping at a children's park.
6: Oh, really?
7: Yeah.
6: Yeah, that's too bad. Okay, it's 6:24, WSJM Morning Show continues. Let's keep you up to speed on what's happening internationally, because you might have driven by the gas station recently and seen the prices are coming down a little bit.
7: Went down 24 cents
6: they're
7: 2 days.
6: They're now almost into the area where you don't have to take out a loan to fill up your car.
7: You don't drive much anyway.
6: Not anymore.
7: You never drive.
6: Because of all... Shoot, I just got back from a 1,400 to 2,000 mile trip.
7: That part's true.
6: That was a lot of gas. Anyway.
7: Normally, you don't drive much.
6: It was like 2.5 tanks. Let's see. The United States Central Command announced it has conducted self-defense strikes, more self-defense strikes over the weekend. This is like a weekly occurrence. Targeting Iranian radar and drone command and control sites in a couple of different places. CENTCOM said in a post on social media that the strikes were conducted in response to aggressive Iranian actions, including the shootdown of a U.S. Predator drone. The U.S. responded to that shootdown of one of our drones with fighter aircraft striking Iranian military assets. CENTCOM said no U.S. service members were harmed in the strikes.
7: Good.
6: I did see a report over the weekend where Iranian forces had lobbed a missile at one of our frigates or ships or something like that, and we intercepted it. But some of the debris, it was apparently pretty close, because some of the debris came down and did hit and injure some U.S. service members, but none seriously.
7: I just wonder, with the Iran government, who's really in charge and how splintered they are.
6: Nobody knows.
7: I think there was some video that came out yesterday. They've got the internet rolling again.
6: Yes,
7: the protests going on in Iran.
6: Yeah.
7: You know, so.
6: Let's see. The Islamic Revolutionary Guard Corps said today that it did launch what it called a retaliatory strike on an unnamed airbase following U.S. strikes on the Iranian island of Sirik in one of their regions. That's along the Strait of Hormuz. They said following the aggression of the U.S. military against a telecommunications tower located in their province about an hour ago at the time they released this, they said they responded. So, yeah, they say if the aggression is repeated, we'll respond again, but in a completely different way.
7: So you got to think they're running out of ammo.
6: Well, I mean, we did hear the report of that earlier, and then we saw evidence to the contrary. So I think we don't actually know, or don't have the good intelligence, or at least the intelligence that we do have is not being shared, which is fine, right? It's wartime.
7: Yeah.
6: But I wouldn't count them out just yet. By the way, who else is getting involved in military actions? Of all countries, the French Navy.
7: What?
6: Said yesterday. What'd you do? Did you hit your knee or something?
7: No, I got a cramp in my left foot.
6: Oh, okay. The French Navy yesterday.
7: Thanks for caring.
6: You winced.
7: It's hurt.
6: The French Navy. Stand up if you have to.
7: Stand up.
6: The French Navy. Is that a song? The French Navy on Sunday, yesterday, boarded an oil tanker, which was, they say, was subject to international sanctions and sailing from Russia. So basically, this is what French President Emmanuel Macron wrote on social media yesterday. This operation took place in the Atlantic Ocean on the high seas.
7: High seas.
6: With the support of several partners, including the United Kingdom, and in strict compliance with the law of the sea. He said that it's unacceptable for ships to circumvent international sanctions, violate the law of the sea, and finance the war that Russia has been waging against Ukraine for more than 4 years. So France boarding a Russian oil tanker with the help, they were quick to say, of the United Kingdom.
7: Well, how about that?
6: Yeah.
7: Not expect them to do anything.
6: France getting it done out there. The ship name was not provided. No immediate reaction from Moscow as of yet. In January, France, working again with the UK, intercepted another oil tanker in the Mediterranean Sea that had traveled from Russia. At the time, French maritime authorities for the Mediterranean also said the ship was suspected of operating with false flag. That's where they...
7: False. No.
6: Yeah, they throw out a different flag so that they can circumvent sanctions or whatever.
7: Lithuania.
6: British Prime Minister Keir Starmer announced earlier this year that he had granted permission for the UK to board cargo ships, belonging to what they call the Shadow Fleet. So,
7: I bet no one throws up Cuba's flag.
6: No one is throwing up Cuba's flag these days. You are correct. All right, one more story, and then we'll have to break. And I know between this hour and next hour, we'll start getting into some of the court decisions that were handed down to the Trump administration on Friday, which some of them pretty interesting. I'm talking about the Kennedy Center, for instance, also the DOJ, that whole weaponization fund is called into question. One of the things that happened over the weekend, we did not experience this, but our friends to the east did. New England residents rocked on Saturday after a fast-moving meteor blew up in the Earth's atmosphere.
7: Really?
6: And sent a loud boom that was heard over parts of that whole region. NASA said that the meteor was detected around 2:06 p.m. and was traveling at a speed of about 75,000 miles an hour.
7: And no one picked up on this ahead of time to warn them?
6: No, it's too small. This is one of those things
7: we
6: where...
7: We got how many...
6: It's too small. No. Too small, and it didn't have an FAA black box thing, transponder on it. Because it's a meteor. Came from outer space. The meteor appears to have fragmented, they said, at an altitude of about 40 miles over northeast Massachusetts and southeast of New Hampshire. The energy released at breakup is estimated...
7: Equal to the show.
6: ...to be equivalent to about 300 tons of TNT.
7: Ooh, that's a lot.
6: Or about the noise that Brett's stomach makes after a bowl of Cincinnati chili.
7: Me and chili do not get along.
6: Equivalent to about 300 tons of TNT. So the explosion, 40 miles up. Think about a distance that's 40 miles away from here.
7: Think about that.
6: You got that in your mind? Okay.
7: That would be 40 miles away. Mattawan.
6: Now blow up. Mattawan. Now blow up 300 tons.
7: Wow.
6: Of TNT. Kaboom.
7: And no one knew this was coming.
6: No.
7: Okay.
6: Well, you know, the big guy probably knew, but nobody else.
7: Yeah, he knows everything. Yeah. I'm just talking about all the people that sit and...
6: A NASA spokesperson said the fireball was not associated with any currently active meteor shower, but said it was a natural object, not space debris. It was not one of Elon Musk's satellites re-entering the atmosphere, or Jeff Bezos.
7: Well, his don't get up, NASA. I did see that explosion. That was something.
6: NASA later said it was a daytime meteorite fragment that fell in the middle of Cape Cod Bay. As you can imagine,
7: messed up their weekend.
6: Tons of people posted videos of the sound that they heard. There was actually a couple of videos showing the streak in the sky. but it was picked up all in a lot of different places because basically it you know, sonic boom type thing, and then your dishes were rattling. The United States Geological Survey said on Saturday night that the boom was from a suspected meteorite, which the scientific term for that is a bolide, which is a meteor that explodes in the atmosphere.
7: That's
6: so no injuries reported.
7: Well, not 40 miles up in the air, probably not.
6: Well, I mean, because once it explodes, you got little pieces of thing falling all over the place. But they said most of that went in the water.
7: Can't believe whoever tracks that stuff didn't know it was coming.
6: Well, remember, when we're talking about tracking meteors, things that have the potential to change the shape of the planet, that's one thing, right? Mm-hmm. Those things are big.
7: Sure. Right. That's my point.
6: I mean, if you're talking about like a 3-mile-wide meteor, then that's we track those. But if you're talking about something that's maybe, I don't know how big this thing was. We'll find it.
7: Look it up.
6: You look it up. That's what you're here for.
7: I'm looking up the population of countries in the world right now.
6: And then next hour, look up the CIA World Factbook. Oh, yeah, they stopped publishing that. Anyway.
7: I wonder why.
6: Next hour here on the WSJM Morning Show, we've got a mystery to unravel.
7: We do.
6: We have a mystery to unravel.
7: I need help on this one.
6: Brett Witkowski, who's sitting right here a few feet from me, has brought in a diamond ring.
7: Correct.
6: What looks to be a diamond ring, but it's no ordinary diamond ring. That thing sparkles. You're blinding me.
7: I know.
6: He brought in a diamond ring that he found. We're just going to tease it right
7: there.
6: Correct. There's a diamond ring that he found. Stop that.
7: It's real.
6: You're going to scuff it. No, don't do that. You're going to scuff it. All right. Buy that from you. I got $5. I'll buy that from you right now. Okay. Anyway,
7: I think it's worth more than $5.
6: He found a ring with diamonds on it. It's a special ring, and we're not exactly sure where it came from.
7: So I did check. It's real.
6: Oh.
7: I did get a hold of that person.
6: Oh, really?
7: Yeah. He said it's real.
6: Okay. Well, we're going to talk about it here in just a couple, about 30 minutes. We'll start it on the video live stream, and you can see a picture of what we're talking about. You're not going to be disappointed, and it is a mystery. I love puzzles, so we're going to be talking about that next hour here on the WSJM Morning Show. In just a moment, we've got Financial News Bloomberg coming up.
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4: 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Tech stars from the 90s are back in action. Stocks of iconic technology names from the dot-com era, including Dell, Nokia, Intel, Lenovo, Texas Instruments, Micron Technology, and Cisco, are staging a roaring comeback. A rush to build out AI infrastructure has led to soaring demand for computer servers, storage components, networking gear, and legacy chips. Stocks are kicking off the new month in the green. Futures are rising, signaling another all-time high for the S&P 500, even as the U.S. and Iran remain deadlocked over a peace deal. And the food industry is packing protein into chips, waffles, and even Starbucks lattes, and consumers can't get enough of it. Food companies are dealing with shortages and skyrocketing prices of whey protein. Some suppliers already sold out for the remainder of the year. What's available has shot up in price. Offers for whey concentrate have jumped more than 40% in the last couple of months. Courtney Donahoe, Bloomberg Radio.
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6: And the mystery deepens.
7: It does.
6: Well, I mean, I asked AI to help us out here. Right. And so we'll talk about that next hour as well. Good morning and welcome to the WSJM Morning Show. I'm Ken Lundberg. Brett Witkowski is here. Brett brought something in that he found. Correct. Did you find it over the weekend?
7: Found it yesterday afternoon.
6: Wow.
7: Yes. It was in the dirt.
6: And it's a diamond ring.
7: It was in the dirt. It was in the dirt, I thought.
6: It was in the dirt.
7: I thought it was like a piece of tinfoil.
6: Oh, because it was shiny.
7: Down, yeah, and I looked down.
6: And
7: like,
6: you picked it up and said, I'm going to throw this tinfoil away.
7: Yeah, and I'm like, wow.
6: Yeah. Did you have to do much digging?
7: No.
6: Okay.
7: Just grabbed it.
6: Okay. We'll tell you the full story. That's coming up next hour here on the WSJM Morning
7: Crazy.
6: Show. Right now, it's 20 minutes before 7
7: Might
6: o'clock.
7: Retire.
6: 56 degrees. Looks like diamonds anyway. 56 degrees in Benton Harbor, 56 in St. Joseph, 54 in South Haven. We do have the opportunity for some clouds today.
7: Clouds.
6: And maybe even a rain sprinkle or two. But the highs are going to get up around 68 degrees here in Benton Harbor and St. Joseph. Tonight's forecast, mostly clear skies. So by the late afternoon, we should see clear, unobstructed sunshine.
7: Easy to say.
6: For the first day of a summer, a meteorological summer. Low of 52 overnight, and then tomorrow and Wednesday, back to mostly sunny skies with a high maybe somewhere around 80 degrees.
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6: 641.
8: ABC News, I'm Sherry Preston. The U.S. and Iran trading attacks over the weekend, testing the ceasefire that had already been on shaky ground.
9: President Trump posted on social media overnight saying Iran really wants to come to a deal, urging his critics to sit back and relax, promising it will all work out in the end.
8: ABC's Karen Waugh, the judge who oversaw President Trump's IRS settlement, has essentially reopened the decision, including the $1.8 billion fund set up to benefit those who feel they've been
10: been wronged by the government. 35 former federal judges wrote to the judge who decided on the decision asking for another investigation into President Trump's dismissal, saying it was an abuse of the federal court system. Curfew at an ICE detention center in Newark, New Jersey has now been lifted. There have been protests going on outside. Some family members allege inhumane conditions inside. In Laos, five miners have been brought out to safety from that flooded out cave. Two are still missing. This is ABC News.
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6: 6:42, some of the news that we have coming in for the WSJM Morning Show. The city of St. Joseph is set to help Silver Beach Center improve its paid parking system.
7: I saw that.
6: They're extra stuff. They're selling them a paid parking pay station.
7: That'd be good. I don't know why they don't ever put that in Silver Beach.
6: Oh, down at the county park there? Yeah. I know. I don't understand either. Get on the same system.
7: Must be a reason.
6: And run the thing. Well, I think they trace it back to money, right? So.
7: Yeah, but they're not having to pay to have someone at the booth.
6: I know. All right. Get me started.
7: Maybe do a contract with the city of St. Joe Police as they drive with that all-inclusive camera.
6: Oh, the parking vehicle?
7: Mm-hmm.
6: That thing is sophisticated. All right. Other news. So we'll talk about that. We'll also talk about other news. The Buchanan City Commission advancing a proposed budget for the next fiscal year that includes a deficit of about $500,000.
7: A big deficit.
6: Yeah, $500,000. So we'll talk. They say it's not that big. They say it's modest. Yeah.
7: Is it because of projects they've been saving up for?
6: Yes, it is.
7: Then that's why you save.
6: We'll have more on that coming up at 7 o'clock. And then also the Lake Michigan College Wine and Viticulture Technology Program. Planning a series of tasting sessions this summer designed to help you better understand wines and ciders from around the world.
7: That was a good interview you had on with the new president out there.
6: Oh, thank you, Dr. Ken Flowers. Yeah.
7: Thanks very much. It's kind of cool how he went, I mean, truly from the ranks.
6: Yeah, all the way through Lake Michigan College.
7: That's pretty cool.
6: Thank you very much. You can listen to any interviews we have here on the WSJM Morning Show in that 7 o'clock hour. We have them all archived at Facebook and YouTube and at WSJM.com. Check them out. Thank you. We appreciate that. 6:44, it's the WSJM Morning Show. 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
11: I'm Beth Fisher. Auto workers at American Axle's Three Rivers plant have gone on strike. According to the UAW, nearly 1,000 workers walked out of the Southwest Michigan plant just after midnight. The union says they've been negotiating with Dodge Corporation for weeks and they haven't been offered a fair contract. Workers in Three Rivers make axles for the GMC Sierra and the Chevrolet Silverado, which are assembled in Flint. A teen is dead after an officer-involved shooting in Fraser. Saturday around 5:30 p.m., police responded to a domestic dispute. During the domestic dispute, an officer hit a 15-year-old male after firing their weapon. The boy was transported to the hospital, but was later pronounced dead after efforts to save his life failed. It's unclear what caused the shooting. It's under investigation. Gas prices are down 27 cents to a statewide average of $4.38 a gallon. I'm Beth Fisher for the Michigan News Network.
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17: We start this first Monday in June with Major League Baseball, where the Tigers' struggles continued over the weekend. On Sunday, the White Sox completed a three-game sweep of Detroit with a 2-1 win. Colson Montgomery tied the game with a 7th-inning run before the White Sox pushed across the go-ahead run later in the inning. Spencer Torkelson drove in Detroit's lone run as the Tigers dropped their 21st game in the last 25 contests. Tigers hope it'll be a series in Tampa Bay tonight. First pitch on WSJM is at 6:40. The pregame show beginning at 6:15. The White Sox visit Minnesota tonight, while the Cubs have the day off after falling to St. Louis 5-1 on Sunday. Detroit did get some good news, activating outfielder Cary Carpenter from the injured list. The NBA Finals matchup is set. The San Antonio Spurs knocked off the defending champion Oklahoma City Thunder 111-103 on Saturday night in Game 7 of the Western Conference Finals. Victor Wembanyama scored 22 points as the Spurs advanced to the NBA Finals for the first time since 2014, where they'll face the New York Knicks, who are making their first final appearance since 1999. Game 1 is Wednesday night in San Antonio. The NHL Stanley Cup Final is also set. The Carolina Hurricanes wrapped up the Eastern Conference Finals on Friday night, beating Montreal 3-0 in Game 5. Carolina advances to its first Stanley Cup Final since 2006. It will take on the Vegas Golden Knights. Game 1 is Tuesday night in Raleigh. And the hockey world also mourned the loss of former Chicago Blackhawks star Dennis Hull, who passed away Friday at the age of 81. Midwest League Baseball, Dayton over Great Lakes 3-2, Lansing over West Michigan 10-1, and South Bend over Fort Wayne 7-5. In high school sports, St. Joe's boys volleyball team advanced to the state quarterfinals with a 3-1 regional final win over Gull Lake on Friday. The Bears will face Grand Rapids South Christian on Tuesday night. Saturday's district tournament action saw Lakeshore's softball team capture a district championship with a 9-0 win over South Haven. In Division II baseball, Niles defeated Lakeshore 9-1. Michigan Lutheran's baseball season also came to an end with a 9-0 loss to Marcellus in Division IV district play.

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2: Mostly cloudy skies with a few scattered rain showers this morning. We'll become partly sunny this afternoon. High temperatures run around 75. Tonight, we'll see clear skies. Overnight lows will drop down near 50. And then for tomorrow, we're back to the sunshine. Inland around 80 degrees. Along the lakeshore, we'll be in the upper 70s. We'll be right around the low 80s most of this week. I'm Chief Meteorologist Carrie Pujol.
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4: We were all over downtown this weekend.
5: We were.
4: Yeah, we went to that watch place. Samuel has a watch that he needed a new battery for, and we couldn't find it at the Five and Dime. The battery.
5: Right. I'm listening to you.
4: Okay.
5: I'm,
4: all right.
5: I'm really
4: in tune. You're just nodding your head, and remember, this is radio.
5: That sounds phenomenal. Keep it up. Keep
4: so,
5: up.
4: So
5: Keep
4: we
5: up.
4: Walked into the watch store. Downtown Black Rose,
5: sure,
4: and he was happy to help us out with not only one but two batteries.
5: Ooh.
4: Now we got one battery that was the exact match, and he put it in for us into my son's watch. And then I asked my son, "Hey, find the battery that I need for this other watch that I have at home." He looked at it, wrote it down, blah blah blah, and we got the battery, but it was not the right battery.
5: Oh.
4: He wrote down my son. Identified the wrong battery. He meant to write down a 10 something or other, and he put down a 20 something.
5: What's a battery cost?
4: $5.
5: Oh, that's cheap.
4: Yeah, it was very cheap. It was very inexpensive. Even to put it in at that location, $5.
5: Really?
4: Yeah, $5. It was great. So anyway,
5: that looks like when you go in there, it's like an old watch.
4: It's
5: place.
4: It's wonderful.
5: Yeah,
4: it is so cool. I love it. I'm gonna go back.
5: Been there long as I can remember.
4: Yeah, but that's where you're gonna take your ring. Right?
5: That's where it should go.
4: You're going to take your ring and have them take a close look at
5: yep.
4: it. Don't tell anybody because next hour we're going to show it if you're okay with it.
5: I'm good with it.
4: We'll show it on the video live stream. Brett found a ring this weekend, a diamond ring, but it's not just any ordinary diamond ring.
5: Correct.
4: It's
5: could be special.
4: It looks very special.
5: And it could not be special.
4: And we've been puzzling over this and searching the internets for more information on it. So. It's gonna be fun. Whatever we find, I think it'll be very interesting. So there you go. Okay, so that's next hour here on the WSJM Morning Show. Green cards. The Department of Homeland Security appears to be downplaying the impact of a new policy directive issued last week that prompted concerns among immigrant advocates and lawyers. You know, if you come to the United States and you want to work, you got to get a green card, right? And so earlier this month, U.S. Citizenship and Immigration Services issued a sweeping policy directive requiring most temporary

0: temporary visa holders and humanitarian parolees living in the U.S. to return to their home countries to apply for and complete their green card applications. All of them. Advocates said the new directive, which was presented by the agency as a blanket policy, would affect any foreign national with a pending U.S. filed green card application. However, on Friday, the Department of Homeland Security said the new policy will result in some aliens who do not merit the discretionary benefit ultimately applying with the Department of State overseas rather than USCIS in the United States. The agency also said the policy will not prevent any alien from obtaining a green card who legitimately and properly qualify. So some questions being raised around that. Existing green card holders will not be impacted, and they say they can continue to reside in the U.S. and travel freely. It gets, I mean, the rules get real strict.
1: They do.
0: When you're applying in that kind of process, and if you have to go back to your home country, a lot of folks, they get a little bit skittish about that because it's like, well, I left there for a reason. I go back there, they're going to want to keep me.
1: If it's Russia, Iran.
0: Yeah. China, North Korea.
1: Correct.
0: North Korea.
1: Does North Venezuela. Korea ever let anybody out?
0: Not willingly.
1: Right.
0: They let some of their missiles out, but that's about it.
1: The ones that can launch.
0: Yeah, exactly.
1: He's been pretty quiet lately.
0: No. They had a launch about a week and a half ago.
1: Did they?
0: Yeah, finally. But you're right. I mean, a little bit quiet. Yeah. I think they don't want to get on Trump's bad side. Because, I mean, we already did Venezuela. We're thinking about Cuba. We did Iran.
1: That guy's just crazy.
0: Which one?
1: North Korea.
0: Oh, okay.
1: Okay. And Cuba. I mean, they hold those people. They're in hostage. They can't get out.
0: 5 minutes from 7 o'clock. We've got more news coming up from ABC. Also, our WSJM newsroom. Former Attorney General Pam Bondi told members of the House Oversight Committee on Friday that the Justice Department had released all documents required by the Epstein Files Transparency Act. So she's no longer Attorney General, but Congress said, hey, we'd like you to come testify about Epstein. And she said, nah, I don't have to. And they said, yeah, better, because otherwise we're going to hold you in contempt. So she did go on Friday to testify to the House Oversight Committee. It was a tumultuous year last year at the DOJ. She appeared a couple of times in front of the committee, and it was a show.
1: Mm-hmm.
0: It was a show indeed. But on Friday, she testified, as the head of a large department with broad responsibilities, I did not lead every aspect of this effort or conduct that document review myself, she said, talking about the Epstein files. But she said, I delegated oversight of this process to the Deputy Attorney General, Todd Blanche. So she kind of put it over on him, but said, you know, it looks like we've got all the documents out there that I needed to get out there. Following her appearance, Bondi, in a social media post, disputed some of the Democrats on the committee's claim that she continues to push all the investigation and the blame over to acting AG Todd Blanche. She said, not true. I praised acting AG Blanche's management of this Herculean task. I said his ethics are beyond reproach and that he is an incredible attorney general. So two things came out of that. Number one, she said all the files are out. Number two, she said, I didn't oversee it directly. I gave that to Todd Blanche, who's in charge right now. So anyway, 657, you got nothing?
1: I just, you know, people talk about whether it was Trump or anybody else down there. You guarantee if there would have been something there, it had been used in the 2024 election.
0: Okay. All right.
1: So don't you believe that? I mean, they wouldn't be sitting.
0: Depends on how well you hid the files.
1: Well,
0: yeah, 657.
1: Biden was president, so they wouldn't have been hidden that well.
0: WSJM, maybe he forgot where they are. 657, it's a WSJM morning show.
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10: I'm Sherry Preston. New questions about the already shaky ceasefire between the United States and Iran. President Trump hinting a deal was close, but then we heard nothing. ABC's Karen Waugh with the latest.
11: U.S. Central Command announcing it conducted self-defense strikes inside Iran over the weekend, targeting radar and drone sites. CENTCOM says the U.S. strikes were in response to what it called aggressive Iranian actions, which included the shooting down of a U.S. drone over international waters. Iran claims it responded by targeting the airbase where the U.S. attack originated. Missile activity was being monitored in Kuwait. All this coming after President Trump suggested a peace deal with Iran was in reach.
10: Israeli troops also captured a strategic mountain in Lebanon in the deepest incursion into the country in 26 years. A federal judge has essentially agreed to reopen President Trump's settlement with the IRS and the so-called anti-weaponization fund that came from it after 35 former federal judges asked for a reexamination.
12: The heart of this really is the conduct by Trump, the conduct by his outside lawyers, the Department of Justice. Did they abuse the court system by, for example, knowing what the outcome would already be when they filed the suit in the first place?
10: ABC Washington managing editor Catherine Folders. Five miners successfully taken out of that flooded cave in Laos, but two others remain unaccounted for. ABC's Britt Clennett with more on the challenge for divers.
13: This is a very complex network of caves, very tiny crevices, jagged walls, muddy water, which has been described to me as the consistency of coffee. We're talking pitch black areas.
10: Malaysia has become the latest country to ban social media for those under age 16. Kids have a month to download their content before it goes away. You're listening to ABC News.
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10: What exactly was that in the sky over New England this weekend? A meteor, of course.
17: Doorbell cameras from Montreal to Delaware capture the sound as a space rock about 3 feet across entered the Earth's atmosphere at an estimated 75,000 miles per hour and exploded. The meteor also left a radar signature, and NASA, using those images along with witness accounts, has determined that fragments of the rock lie at the bottom of Cape Cod Bay, north of Hyannis, Massachusetts. Jim Ryan, ABC News.
10: Growing excitement about a new treatment for pancreatic cancer. This one could open the door to other cancer treatments, says ABC's Sophie Flay.
11: It's called daraxonrasib, and according to the results of a clinical trial, it can double a patient's survival time. In the trial of 500 patients with advanced pancreatic cancer, the drug reduced the overall risk of death by 60% compared to patients who had only chemotherapy. And those who took the drug lived substantially longer, for an average of 13 months, compared to about 6.5 months for those who only had chemo. Another benefit, it's a daily pill instead, with fewer side effects reported.
10: A judge in Utah is set to decide today whether to bar reporters and the public from parts of a key upcoming hearing in the case of the man accused of killing Charlie Kirk. Tyler Robinson's defense has asked the judge to restrict access to the preliminary hearing and to seal some evidence in the case, saying the jury pool could be tainted. Sherry Preston, ABC News.
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0: Sorry, my computer for some reason just stopped going, and now I think it's back.
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1: Okay.
0: Our video live
1: stream. They missed all the ring stuff?
0: No, I think they saw the ring stuff, but if they didn't see the ring stuff, we'll show it again.
1: There you go.
0: Just for fun. Brett Witkowski is here. Good morning. I'm Ken Lundberg. And Brett found something over the weekend that doesn't look like it came out of a gumball machine.
1: Nope. But or a Cracker Jack box.
0: Or a Cracker Jack box. So we'll talk about that here in just a couple of moments. But first off, let's get some weather for you. The forecast for today does call for some clouds this morning and maybe even a chance of a little bit of rainfall. 20% chance of rainfall showers this morning.
1: I didn't think it was supposed to rain until Thursday or Friday.
0: Can you check the radar? The weather radar on your little smart device there, your iPhone 2, and see if we've got any rain on the radar right now.
1: Nothing.
0: 56 degrees right now in Benton Harbor, 56 in St. Joseph. It's 55 degrees in Dowagiac. No rain on the radar?
1: South of us. South.
0: Oh, that far south?
1: Mm-hmm.
0: Wow, that's really far south.
1: I know.
0: We will get rid of these clouds later today and have mostly clear skies. High today, probably around 70 degrees if we're fortunate here in Benton Harbor and St. Joseph. In other areas, we're probably going to get up to around 77 degrees, talking about Dowagiac, Buchanan, Niles. The forecast for tonight, mostly clear, a low
1: south county
0: 52, yes, south of us. Northeast winds 5 to 10 miles per hour. Tuesday's forecast, mostly sunny, high around 80 in the warmest spots. Wednesday, same thing. Thursday, partly cloudy skies, but still a high around 85 in the warmest spots.
1: Ooh.
0: 85 degrees.
1: Not good sleeping weather.
0: No, that is not good sleeping weather.
1: It's going to be muggy.
0: Well, but the lows overnight are probably going to be in the 50s. On Thursday night, maybe only getting down to 58. So that's, yeah.
1: Yeah, upstairs bedroom, it's got to put the air in.
0: Put the air conditioner in the window.
1: Done it yet.
0: Friday's forecast, partly sunny and a 30% chance of showers and thunderstorms. We're going to keep that 30% chance of rain all weekend long, Friday, Saturday, Sunday, so prepare accordingly. Some of the news from the WSJM newsroom, the city of St. Joseph is set to help Silver Beach Center improve its paid parking system through the sale of a parking pay station. At a recent city commission meeting, this happened last week, city manager Emily Hackworth said Silver Beach Center has charged for parking for years and previously explored working with the city on a payment system.
19: Last summer, they were interested in collaborating with us to get a pay station that would allow them to no longer have to staff a person collecting money and sort of be more efficient in the way that they handle payment for their lot.
0: Hackworth says that arrangement never actually materialized, but the city is now in a position to help. Surplus equipment from the city's parking program has created what she calls an opportunity.
19: And as it so happens, we no longer need to purchase a new pay station for them because we are going from having 30 pay stations to having 21 pay stations. So we have a few available.
0: Packworth presented a resolution allowing Silver Beach Center to purchase one of the extra kiosks and repay the city over 4 years. Commissioners approved the sale after receiving assurances that Silver Beach Center parking will be clearly distinguished from city parking through separate branding and signage.
1: That's important.
0: That is important. Yes, indeed. Thank you for that input.
1: I'm very happy.
0: Yes. 7:08 is the time. Another story. The Buchanan City Commission has advanced a proposed budget for the next fiscal year that includes a deficit tied to ongoing capital improvement projects. City Manager Tony McGee says the city expects about $5.1 million in revenue during fiscal 2026-27 and about $5.6 million in expenditures.
20: Our day-to-day operations are kind of tracking with inflationary rates. It's some more capital projects we're going to be doing in the community. We'll be redoing our Riverfront Park, installing a new boat launch down there, a new fully accessible canoe and kayak launch, and other site improvements. And we'll also be doing phase two of our downtown area.
0: McGee says Buchanan entered the budget process with a healthy fund balance equal to roughly 9 months of operations, and they expect that balance to decline by about $500,000.
20: So our fund balance is going down to pay for these projects, but it's kind of like a savings we've been putting away to do with that. And even after this year, we're projected to have 6.5 months worth of fund balance available. So we're still in really strong financial position.
0: McGee says phase two of the downtown improvement project will be smaller than phase one and will include parking lot repaving and reconstruction of one block of Oak Street between Front and Dewey Streets. He says the city has saved for the work for over several years now, and they will not need to take on new debt.
1: Good for them. Why you save money.
0: That's why you save money. It's a rainy day fund.
1: That's what's important. Six and a half months of reserves is plenty.
0: Okay. All right. The Lake Michigan. One more news story here, and then we'll get back to Brett's ring find, which I don't know. Maybe is there a curse on the ring? Because the video feed dropped out right as we were showing.
1: Did it really?
0: It did. Okay. We'll show it again.
1: Overwhelming response.
0: The Lake Michigan College Wine and Viticulture Technology Program planning a series of tasting sessions this summer designed to help people better understand wines and ciders, not only locally, but from around the world.
1: I see.
0: But they'll also highlight products from Southwest Michigan. Program Director Tim Godfrey says many residents and visitors have not fully explored the region's wine offerings. Sessions are going to be held June, July, and August.
21: These classes are all tasting-based. They're designed to get people to be thinking about wine from other regions of the world, learning how to use their senses to evaluate wines, and just expose people to the larger world of wine making and wine tasting.
0: Godfrey says some sessions will focus on wines from lesser known producing regions.
21: We've been doing these classes for a couple summers, and in the first few summers, we did kind of the big regions that people are most familiar with. You know, we did wines of France, wines of Spain, wines of Italy. And what we kind of decided to do this summer is maybe lean into more of the niche, lesser-known areas.
0: The series begins with wines of Austria on June 12, followed by ciders of the world on June 26, and how to taste wine like a pro. That's coming up on July 10. That sounds like
1: you got to swirl it.
0: Yeah.
1: And have a cracker or something.
0: Yeah, some cheese, some crackers. Godfrey says maybe some apples. The classes are intended to help newcomers feel more comfortable exploring wine. Each session has a cost about $40. That covers your
1: cheap
0: wine. Yeah, sure. It'll be held at the Welch Center for Wine and Viticulture Technology on the Benton Harbor campus.
1: Nice.
0: I love that we have that here.
1: You like wine?
0: I do appreciate wine.
1: Sure.
0: I do. I don't drink anymore, but I do appreciate wine and the complexity.
1: Well,
0: you
1: cut everything out, didn't you?
0: Well, you know, food in general. Yeah. But anyway.
1: I see that.
0: Viticulture. I just love saying the word.
1: Viticulture.
0: Anyway, so that's available through Lake Michigan College. Check out the website, WSJM.com, for that story and more. And here on the video live stream, we are showing Brett's find. I mean, how's this thing just laying in the dirt?
1: I know. Crazy.
0: I can't believe that. What's well, your? Did you clean this thing off before I started handling it?
1: Yeah, Amy cleaned it all up.
0: Okay. What'd she use to clean it?
1: A ring cleaner.
0: Okay. Not like Windex or something like
1: No. She has regular ring cleaner.
0: Okay. That's pretty. I noticed some of the diamonds are missing. Okay,
1: I noticed that too.
0: So we talked about it on the video live stream, but Brett found a treasure over the weekend. I'm going to ask you to recount the story for everyone here on the radio and everyone on the video live stream. We've got it back up and operating there. I don't know how well you can see it, but it's a big diamond ring.
1: Yeah, Detroit Tigers 2006 American League Championship ring. And yesterday I was mowing at a place we own on Jones Street in St. Joe, which is by Moody Sewing and Mickey's Bar.
0: Yeah.
1: And right behind the trash, I was moving it. I saw something kind of shine. I thought it was tin foil, so I was going to pick up the trash. And lo and behold, and I did not have to dig. I just pulled it out.
0: It was just laying on the ground.
1: Well, yeah.
0: I mean, a little buried?
1: It was a little, I would say two-thirds buried.
0: Yeah. Here, put this on. Can you put it on? Me.
1: I told you that.
0: I know, but it was kind of like an O.J. Simpson move. Put it on your pinky. Make it a pinky ring.
1: I don't want to do that either.
0: So, I mean, it's there heavy.
1: It's cool.
0: It's made of metal. It looks like a high quality to me, but I don't know anything about rings.
1: And the name of the person who supposedly lost this is D'Ambrosio.
0: Because when you have these American League Championship rings.
1: Or Super Bowls or anything like that.
0: You can get your name on it, or your name is on it.
1: They put their
0: name on it. If you're a player, you have your name on it. If you're a general manager, you get your name on it. If you're the play-by-play announcer, you can pony up and get a ring. So this has the name and all the markings. So what are you going to do with it?
1: Probably take it down to Black Rose, I would think.
0: Yeah.
1: Unless people here can help out. See if it's real.
0: Yeah. See if he wants to buy it. Is he a Detroit Tigers fan?
1: Yeah. I doubt he's a sports guy.
0: 7:14. It's a WSJM morning show. We're going to keep talking about it. If you have any thoughts on what Brett should do with this ring, be nice. We'll talk about it here in a couple of moments on the video live stream. It's WSJM. Here on the radio, we've got more sports. Dave Wolf.
1: More sports.
2: Yeah. The Detroit Tigers were swept by the White Sox over the weekend, falling 2-1 on Sunday. Colson Montgomery's seventh-inning home run sparked the White Sox comeback, while Spencer Torkelson drove in Detroit's only run. Detroit has now lost 21 of their last 25. The Tigers up by series in Tampa Bay, tied at 6:40. Pre-game show at 6:15 on WSJM. The Cubs also fell to St. Louis 5-1 on Sunday. In the NBA, the finals matchup is set. San Antonio advanced with a 111-103 win in Game 7 over Oklahoma City. Victor Wembanyama scored 22 points as the Spurs earned their first finals appearance since 2014. In the NHL, the Carolina Hurricanes are in the Stanley Cup final for the first time since 2006, after they beat Montreal 3-0 in Game 5 in Carolina, winning that series 4-1. Sunday in Midwest League Baseball was Dayton over Great Lakes 3-2, Lansing over West Michigan 10-1, and South Bend beat Fort Wayne 7-5. In high school sports, the St. Joe boys volleyball team advanced to the state quarterfinals with a 3-1 win over Gull Lake. On Saturday, Lakeshore softball team beat South Haven 9-0 to claim a district championship. With sports, I'm Dave.

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5: Hey, it's Ken Lundberg with the WSJM Morning Show. 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
6: Mostly cloudy skies with a few scattered rain showers this morning. We'll become partly sunny this afternoon. High temperatures right around 75. Tonight, we'll see clear skies. Overnight lows will drop down near 50. And then for tomorrow, we're back to the sunshine. Inland around 80 degrees. Along the lakeshore, we'll be in the upper 70s. We'll be right around the low 80s most of this week. I'm Chief Meteorologist Carrie Pujol.
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5: Wake up. Wake up over there.
8: I am. I'm researching sports.
5: Sports is always there. What's new to research?
8: I'm just looking up the expansion NBA teams.
5: Oh, my gosh. Seriously?
8: Mm-hmm.
5: Where are we going to expand to? The moon?
8: I think it'll be Seattle.
5: Who needs a team that doesn't already have a team?
8: Seattle?
5: Seattle had a team. They got rid of it.
8: Not because they wanted to.
5: Well, who's they?
8: The fans.
5: Oh, whatever.
8: The fans were all about it.
5: Anyway, well, Oklahoma, they underperformed.
8: They did.
5: Over the weekend.
8: That was great.
5: So you're happy? You're looking for the Spurs to take it all, you
8: My
5: think?
8: My favorite. I don't know. I think Knicks have won, 12 in a row in the playoffs?
5: Is that right?
8: It's a lot. Okay. At least 11.
5: Well, statistically speaking, they're more likely to lose then, aren't they?
8: No.
5: Because, I mean, LeBron can't go forever.
8: No, but they've been playing extremely
5: See
8: well.
5: See how I'm thinking there?
8: Huh? But Wembley is 7'4". Whew.
5: 7'4". Man.
8: Have you not? You probably haven't watched many NBA games.
5: No. They play with a basketball. It goes into a hoop. That's right. Basically that story.
8: News talking.
5: Yeah, exactly. 7:22 WSJM Morning Show continues. I'm Ken Lundberg here with Brett Witkowski, who found a treasure, maybe a treasure, over the weekend. So just to put a bow on that, so you don't know what you're going to do with it yet, but you're going to get it further analyzed to find out.
8: Yeah.
5: Why don't you contact the Detroit Tigers? Say, hey, looks like you lost a ring.
8: I think I should get it checked first, and then if a guy says it's real.
5: You should get a check first?
8: I should get it checked first.
5: In the mail? Oh, get it checked.
8: See if it's a real.
5: Yeah.
8: And if the guy says it is, then yeah, may not be a bad call.
5: I mean,
8: maybe get some tickets out of it.
5: Hey, there you go.
8: Yeah.
5: Season tickets to the Detroit Tigers.
8: I don't want season, but.
5: I don't want to go see more than one.
8: No, I'll take 4 tickets once a year for 20 years.
5: Yeah. If you're just catching up to us here on the WSJM Morning Show, Brett Witkowski over the weekend doing yard work found a shiny item in the dirt.
8: Yep.
5: And it turns out it's an American League, at least either a replica or the real thing. We don't know yet.
8: We don't know.
5: American League championship ring for the Detroit Tigers. That is so cool. And of all people to find it, Brett, sports fanatic.
8: Right.
5: That's just incredible.
8: So if you're Mr.
5: Sure
8: D'Ambrosio.
5: Just throw it in the dirt there.
8: What's that?
5: You sure Amy just didn't throw it in the dirt there and say, you know, happy early Father's Day or something like that?
8: It's crazy.
5: You found something.
8: And it was only because the trash can got moved out maybe a foot.
5: Yeah.
8: I guess I was just pushing it
5: so
8: back.
5: Who knows how long it's been there?
8: No, right. Based on how dirty it was in there, I would say a while.
5: Okay.
8: It wasn't just thrown there.
5: Yeah, but it must be made out of a good metal because it didn't tarnish.
8: No, not at all.
5: It's beautiful. All right. We'll keep talking about that if you want to. But other news that's happening, a federal judge has temporarily blocked the Trump administration's $1.8 billion anti-weaponization fund. That's what the Trump administration calls it, is an anti-weaponization fund created as part of an unprecedented settlement with the president, his family, and the Trump organization. U.S. District Judge Leoni Brinkema of the Eastern District of Virginia entered the order on Friday after a prosecutor over some of the January 6 activities and others sued to block that fund. The fund is being operated out of the Justice Department. Both Democrats and Republicans have raised questions about the fund. Opponents have called it a massive slush fund for the president's allies, and its existence is being questioned as far as whether or not it's constitutional. The Trump administration cannot take any further action on the fund while legal motions are pending, which includes the transferring of money to the fund, the consideration of any claims submitted to the fund, and the dispersing of any funds from the fund, according to the order. The judge said the order was necessary to ensure that no funds are irreversibly dispersed from the anti-weaponization fund while there are motions pending to block the distribution of those funds, and she said another hearing for the matter on June 12th. It's an interesting settlement. I mean, this was related to the president's tax settlement.
8: Correct.
5: Right? Some of his personal information was released during campaign stuff. And so he had a lawsuit going against the IRS. The judge in one of the motions or one of the statements said, you control the IRS. Do you really even need this court case to move forward? And he's like, nah, I'll drop the whole thing. And in return, I'll have this $1.776 billion settlement fund that apparently is going to be an anti-weaponization fund. People pushed back on it and said, nah, this doesn't sound right.
8: Right.
5: This doesn't sound constitutional. So a judge has put a stop to it for now. And again, the next hearing on it is going to be June 12th. Okay. Anything else on that?
8: No, I was just listening intently to everything you said. You said the word fund, I think, 10 times.
5: Money. Fund.
8: Fund.
5: Yes.
8: Not fund. Fund.
5: Fund, yes. You want to talk about fun stuff instead?
8: Sure.
5: You want to talk about President Trump Fest 2026?
8: It sounds like from you it keeps changing.
5: Trump stock?
8: When they having a big cage match in there?
5: This is a different thing. Okay. It's associated with it, right? Because America's 250th birthday is coming up this year. So we've lasted 250 years so far. So far, so good. Knock on wood. But President Trump on Saturday... calling for the cancellation of the concert celebrating America's 250th birthday.
8: He canceled
5: it. He's calling for the cancellation after multiple artists withdrew from performing. We talked about this on Friday.
8: Yeah, but I didn't know he canceled it.
5: Well, he was calling for the cancellation of it at the upcoming Great American State Fair that's going to be held on the National Mall. This thing is very fluid, Brett, so keep up.
8: I'm trying to. It's tough.
5: You ready?
8: It's tough.
5: President Trump wrote on Truth Social with some all caps that there should be a giant Make America Great Again rally for 250 instead of having overpriced singers. This is his quote. Overpriced singers who nobody wants to hear, whose music is boring, and yet who do nothing but complain. So remember, the Trump administration invites these performers. The performers initially say yes. Then they get caught up in the partisan politics of the thing, and they pull out. And so now he says these are no-talent do-nothings who are no good anyway. I don't want them. Those grapes are sour.
8: No wonder they don't want each other.
5: Yeah, so the president wrote on social media, cancel it, just like I canceled my involvement with the failing and unsafe-to-be-in Kennedy Center. Yeah, we'll talk about that in a moment.
8: Got his name taken off.
5: He's getting his name taken off of that. But anyway, he said on social media, President Trump said, because a highly conflicted, crooked federal judge, he's making friends. This is how
8: it
5: to make
8: doesn't
5: friends.
8: Bother him.
5: How to make friends and win enemies.
8: Does not bother him.
5: Crooked federal judge said that I should not be allowed to spend my time and money in order to make the center great again. This is still talking about the Kennedy Center, actually far greater than it ever was before.
8: Did he donate money to it? Personally,
5: do we have transparency to anything he's doing?
8: Yeah.
5: Yeah.
8: I thought
5: several artists have withdrawn from performing at the June 25 celebration, stating that they signed on to perform at a nonpartisan event. Country singer Martina McBride said she was assured this was a nonpartisan event meant to celebrate all 50 states. And I think that's what the intent was.
8: Right.
5: Right.
8: That's what I thought.
5: The artists. She's Young MC, actually, another artist who was supposed to perform there. The artists, he said, were never told about any political involvement with the event. And despite the claims by the organizers that the event is nonpartisan, some in the music media are describing it as a Trump-backed event, indicating that that's probably what tainted it. Right. And so Young MC, for his part, says, I hope to perform in D.C. in the near future at an event that is not so politically charged. President Trump did not want any of that. He lambasted the artists who pulled out as third rate artists, quote unquote, and said instead he's going to deliver a major speech. Did you just roll your eyes?
8: Well, speeches go long.
5: Did you just roll your eyes?
8: I'd rather listen to music.
5: Freedom 250, the organization behind the Great American State Fair, said on Saturday night that President Trump will headline the opening ceremony of the fair on Wednesday, June 24th. In a statement, Freedom 250 spokesperson Danielle Alvarez said, as the visionary behind the Great American State Fair, we are excited to announce that President Trump will personally kick off this historic celebration on Wednesday, June 24th, in an opening ceremony celebrating America's 250th birthday. Then yesterday, a spokesperson for the Great American State Fair said that the event is going forward. It's not been canceled, and the organizers will add that opening ceremony. It was never a concert, they said. It was never a concert. It's a world's fair. We aren't scrapping anything. We're just adding. This is spin at its finest, right?
8: It's politics.
5: This is political.
8: That's why I like sports.
5: This is political. It's a blood sport. Come on.
8: Yeah,
5: it's politics.
8: But there's no score. There's no
5: anyway,
8: scoreboard.
5: They're working overtime to put the spin on this thing after everyone canceled out, or a lot of people. Vanilla Ice is still playing. He's still going to perform.
8: He's just been, oh yeah.
5: Milli Vanilli pulled out, but.
8: Did he really?
5: Well, there's only one of them left, but.
8: He's just Vanilli?
5: There's conflicts even on that. So it was never a concert. It's a World's Fair, the spokesperson said. We aren't scrapping anything. We're adding an opening ceremony. The fair will run June 25th through July 10th. Now we're adding a kickoff event on June 24th. So far, Martina McBride, Brett Michaels, Young MC, Morris Day and the Time, and the Commodores were all announced to be part of the show, but by Friday evening, all of them said they'll no longer perform.
8: So who is performing?
5: Vanilla Ice. Vanilla Ice will be there.
8: Rob's back.
5: What's his name?
8: Was it Rob Van Winkle?
5: That is his name.
8: Yeah.
5: How do you know his name?
8: He was on one of those shows, and he did not want to be, like, house.
5: Yeah, he did a house renovation stuff.
8: And he did not want to be called
5: Vanilla Ice anymore.
8: It was Rob. But obviously Rob the Van money Winkle. Must have ran out. Now he's back to Vanilla Ice.
5: Yeah, flipping houses wasn't as profitable as he thought. Freedom 250, so still scheduled to go on. Let's see. Representatives for Vanilla Ice said the rapper still plans to perform. He's a rapper, huh? You call him a rapper?
8: Ice, baby.
5: Maybe he's a rhymer. He rhymes. Vanilla Ice is contracted and will perform at the Great American Fair. Blah, blah, blah. Yeah, Flo Rida. Flo Rida might perform, but as of Saturday, they had not yet publicly announced whether or not he still plans to perform.
8: Nice.
5: There's somebody else. One of the members of Congress weighed in over the weekend, actually recorded a personal video message for the president saying, you ought to have Lee Greenwood.
8: I agree. I was just thinking of him.
5: You ought to have a
8: Barry Manilow.
5: Barry's voice isn't doing so well right now.
8: He can lip sync like Milli Vanilli.
5: No, the Milli Vanilli. So the Milli Vanilli, they had that whole controversy of whether or not they were lip syncing or not.
8: No.
5: They were lip syncing. And so you never knew what they sounded like unless you went to one of their concerts and they lip synced for you.
8: Yeah. And we paid for it.
5: One of them is dead now.
8: Sadly.
5: Unfortunately. And so the other one is still performing, but there's also a group called The Real Milli Vanilli that said they're not going to perform. Yeah.
8: The Real?
5: Yeah, I don't know. Trademarks and lawsuits and stuff like that. So, all right, we ran out of time. We've got to get to our Bloomberg Financial Minute.
8: Beaches, are they still around?
5: I think there might be one of them still around.
8: Okay.
5: Maybe. I'm not sure. So anyway, we've got a break for financial news. We'll come back and we'll tell you about the third court dealing, well, public opinion thing that happened with the Kennedy Center and the court action on that. That's coming up in just a couple of moments right here on the WSJM Morning Show, 7:34.
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15: This is the Bloomberg Money Minute. Former Fed Reserve Chair Jay Powell is warning that the central bank would lose its credibility if any president were free to dismiss Fed officials over policy disagreements. In his first public remarks since being succeeded by Kevin Warsh, Powell emphasized the public would lose faith that the Fed would make decisions based on what's best for all Americans. He accepted the John F. Kennedy Profile and Courage Award over the weekend. Checking on the market, stock futures are seeing gains this Monday to kick off the new month. Traders are waiting for signs that a peace deal between the U.S. and Iran remains on track. And Dolly Parton, working 9 to 5, growing her empire. The country superstar plans to add hotels, entertainment venues, and even Dolly-themed gas stations after the success of her Dollywood theme park. According to the Wall Street Journal, Dollywood had more than 4 million visitors last year, and it is expected to draw even more this year. Courtney Donahoe, Bloomberg Radio.
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5: Nationals Park.
8: What a fancy name.
5: You know who plays at Nationals Park?
8: Nationals.
5: The Nationals.
8: They didn't want to go with the Senators because that'd be third-time charm.
5: That was a callback.
8: Yep.
5: That was a callback. No, I mean, you could do Senators Park, you could do National Park, or you could have a sponsor.
8: That's what I'm thinking.
5: On the park.
8: Right.
5: But apparently nobody wants to put money into a stadium that's in Washington, D.C.
8: I'm surprised.
5: Because they don't want to be attached to something in Washington, D.C.?
8: No, well, I don't think it bothered them. If it got
5: really?
8: Sales.
5: Yeah, because they did have FedEx Field, but it took them to get that out to Maryland.
8: Right.
5: Before they put their name on it.
8: Looking up what they're doing with RFK.
5: Yeah, look up RFK because they've been passing a few different deals to do something with that. Anyway, good morning and welcome again to the WSJM Morning Show. We're just rambling on about sports stuff, but we'll come back and talk about the real news here in just a moment. 57 degrees in Benton Harbor right now. What's the matter?
8: Eric, it's coming.
5: Oh, you got slow internet over there?
8: Yeah.
5: Your iPhone 2 need an update?
8: Yeah.
5: Okay. St. Joseph, 57 degrees, 55 in South Haven right now, 56 in Dowagiac. We've got a high predicted for Benton Harbor and St. Joseph today of 68 degrees, and the high is supposed to be around 76 degrees in Dowagiac. What'd you find?
8: At the old RFK stadiums where the Commanders now are building their new football stadium.
5: Oh, the NFL Commanders.
8: Yep.
5: Yeah, because they're moving out of FedEx Field,
8: correct,
5: which is out in Maryland. But
8: worst NFL stadium around.
5: What do you mean worst NFL stadium? Why is that bad?
8: If you look online... If you Google...
5: Yeah, I mean, what makes it bad?
8: Just falling apart.
5: Really?
8: Yeah.
5: They
8: cut down like 20,000 seats.
5: Really?
8: Yeah.
5: I saw the Rolling Stones in concert there.
8: You did?
5: At FedEx Field, yeah.
8: How old is Mick Jagger? He's got to be like 80.
5: I think he's 300. 740, but he still moves like a 20-year-old. He's got moves like Jagger. 740. We'll be right back.
16: ABC News, I'm Sherry Preston. U.S. Central Command says it conducted self-defense strikes inside Iran over the weekend, saying it was in response to aggressive Iranian actions, including the shooting down of a U.S. drone over international waters. One big question, whether Israel's attacks on Lebanon are included in the overall ceasefire. Arrests outside the ICE detention center in Newark, where ABC's Phil Tate says an overnight curfew has just been lifted.
17: Police were in riot gear, the mountain unit on scene to enforce the curfew, ending with a few dozen arrests.
18: Having worked with New Jersey State Police and local law enforcement, I know how well trained they are, the best in the nation.
17: New Jersey Governor Sherrill, over the weekend, defended her decision to send in state police after they learned ICE was preparing to surge officers into the state to support the ongoing immigration crackdown.
16: Three Democratic senators introducing a bill that would halt President Trump's anti-weaponization fund and prevent taxpayer dollars from being used for it. This is ABC News.
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5: Cloudy skies to start the morning in southwest Michigan. They'll burn off here in a few hours, if not earlier. Cloudy skies, 57 in Benton Harbor, 57 in St. Joseph. Cloudy and 57 degrees in Buchanan right now. And I have visual confirmation from Diane on that.
8: That is cloudy?
5: Our weather watchers in Buchanan, yes, indeed. Some of the news stories coming up just after 8 o'clock this morning. Hospital emergency departments around the country reporting an increase in tick-related visits as summer gets underway. We talked with local health officials about that. We'll let you know what you need to know about ticks.
8: What do we need to know?
5: Stay away from them.
8: That's what I thought.
5: Start insulting them if you see them.
8: Wear long sleeves.
5: You biting tick. Yeah. You
8: can grow hair.
5: You can do all those things, all the above. We'll talk about that just after 8 o'clock. Also, the Berrien County Road Department planning to repave a section of Harbor Country Drive in New Buffalo this summer. And the Berrien County Veterans Services Office preparing for their next largest annual outreach event, Vet Fest Military Stand Down. It's coming up Friday, June 12th. If you're a veteran in the area, you are welcome to attend that big event. It's gotten bigger every time they hold it. This year, they're going to hold it at the Berrien County Youth Fairgrounds in Berrien Springs.
8: Very cool.
5: Those stories and more all coming up just after 8 o'clock right here on the WSJM Morning Show. We will continue on the video live stream right now here on the radio. We've got state news and then sports.
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20: I'm Beth Fisher. Auto workers at American Axle's Three Rivers plant have gone on strike. According to the UAW, nearly 1,000 workers walked out of the Southwest Michigan plant just after midnight. The union says they've been negotiating with Dodge Corporation for weeks and they haven't been offered a fair contract. Josh Jager, local 2093 bargaining chair, says many longtime workers who were making as much as $29 an hour in 2008 saw their wages slashed. The woman seriously injured in a suspected murder-suicide by her husband when her house exploded in Comstock Park has now died. The Kent County Sheriff's Office says Lucy Preston was pulled from the home by neighbors on Tuesday. The undersheriff says text messages from Lucy Preston and statements she made before being taken to the hospital provided authorities with evidence of the alleged murder-suicide. Tonight's Powerball is $180 million. I'm Beth Fisher for the Michigan News Network.
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22: 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The family's
23: in. We start this first Monday in June with Major League Baseball, where the Tigers' struggles continued over the weekend. On Sunday, the White Sox completed a three-game sweep of Detroit with a 2-1 win. Colson Montgomery tied the game with a seventh inning run before the White Sox pushed across the go-ahead run later in the inning. Spencer Torkelson drove in Detroit's lone run as the Tigers dropped their 21st game in the last 25 contests. The Tigers hope it'll be a series in Tampa Bay tonight. First pitch on WSJM is at 6:40, the pregame show beginning at 6:15. The White Sox visit Minnesota tonight, while the Cubs have the day off after falling to St. Louis 5-1 on Sunday. Detroit did get some good news, activating outfielder Carey Carpenter from the injured list. The NBA Finals matchup is set. The San Antonio Spurs knocked off the defending champion Oklahoma City Thunder 111-103 on Saturday night in Game 7 of the Western Conference Finals. Victor Wembanyama scored 22 points as the Spurs advance to the NBA Finals for the first time since 2014, where they'll face the New York Knicks, who are making their first final appearance since 1999. Game 1 is Wednesday night in San Antonio. The NHL Stanley Cup Final is also set. The Carolina Hurricanes wrapped up the Eastern Conference Finals on Friday night, beating Montreal 3-0 in Game 5. Carolina advances to its first Stanley Cup Final since 2006. We'll take on the Vegas Golden Knights. Game 1 is Tuesday night in Raleigh. And the hockey world also mourned the loss of former Chicago Blackhawks star Dennis Hull, who passed away Friday at the age of 81. Midwest League Baseball, Dayton over Great Lakes, 3-2. Lansing over West Michigan, 10-1. And South Bend over Fort Wayne, 7-5. In high school sports, St. Joe's boys volleyball team advanced to the state quarterfinals with a 3-1 regional final win over Gull Lake on Friday. The Bears will face Grand Rapids South Christian on Tuesday night. Saturday's district tournament action saw Lakeshore's softball team capture a district championship with a 9-0 win over South Haven. In Division II baseball, Niles defeated Lakeshore 9-1. Michigan Lutheran's baseball season also came to an end with a 9-0 loss to Marcells in Division IV district play. The rest of the scores from last night and the schedules for today's games are on this station's website. With your morning sports for Monday, June 1st, I'm Dave Wolf.
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0: 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I'm Ken Lundberg. Brett Witkowski is in for Mike Weibel today. Hello, Brett.
1: Hi, how are you doing?
0: You working today?
1: Yeah.
0: All right.
1: Getting ready to
0: head we'll lose you for the 8 o'clock hour.
1: Correct.
0: Okay.
1: Like most people.
0: but thank you for coming in and helping out. We appreciate you.
1: Not a problem.
0: It's fun to hear. 7:50, we've got...
1: Let's see if Mike finds anything in the dirt.
0: Oh, yeah.
1: Besides a golf ball.
0: I know, because we talked about earlier this hour that Brett Witkowski was out doing yard work. He's pulling up trash cans or something like that and found a Detroit Tigers, what appears to be a Detroit Tigers American League Championship ring from 2006.
1: Correct. Hoping it's real. We'll find out in a couple of weeks.
0: Well, maybe we'll find out. I don't know. You'll have to, maybe if you go to the Tiger Museum, don't they have a Detroit Tiger Museum? Maybe they'll have the ring on display there. Last time we won a game.
1: I could walk in there with it.
0: Well, yeah. Just walk in. Maybe that'll get you into the games.
1: Exactly.
0: You flash the ring at the games, get free admission. Yeah, exactly. Look at me. All right.
1: It feels real.
0: It does feel real. It looks real. 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If you're headed to Detroit or New York or wherever, points in Florida, maybe you use South Bend International Airport. For many travelers across Michigan's great Southwest, a trip does begin at the airport there. Starting today, travelers will begin seeing the first signs of what airport officials describe as a major overhaul of their dining, beverage, and retail options at South Bend International Airport. The transition marks the end of more than a decade-long relationship between the airport and the South Bend Chocolate Company, which has operated their airport concessions since 2014. In its place, airport officials have selected Skydine as the airport's new master concessionaire, with plans that include a mix of national brands, expanded food service, and new local partnerships. Hello? Wake up.
1: I'm listening to your Moody on the market.
0: Oh, okay. You ever go to the airport? South Bend International Airport? You ever eat there?
1: No.
0: Okay. No more chocolate cafe.
1: I know. That's disappointing.
0: Yeah. They were disappointed as well.
1: Were they?
0: Construction is already underway on the new concession areas before both before and beyond the security checkpoints, meaning the full vision will be rolled out in phases over the coming months. In the meantime, Skydine will operate temporary food, beverage, and retail services while the new facilities are built. Beginning today, passengers will find hot breakfast and lunch offerings, including breakfast sandwiches, omelets, burgers, quesadillas, and sandwiches. 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
1: First flight.
0: First thing in the morning, and remain available through the airport's final departure. They'll also have coffee, alcohol beverages, grab-and-go items, travel essentials, and convenience products during that transition period.
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10: Oh, yeah, I listened to that.
9: We will have that interview. It'll be here on the WSJM Morning Show after news, after sports, here on WSJM.
10: Sweet.
9: And if you miss any part of the video live stream that we just had this last hour, where Brett revealed the treasure that he found under a trash can while he was doing yard work.
10: Can't beat this.
9: He found a sparkly little ring. Little. I say little, but it's huge. It's mammoth. It's a Detroit Tigers all, what is it?
10: American League Championship ring. Ring.
9: And how many diamonds does it have in it? Or maybe zirconia. We don't know what they are.
10: We don't know.
9: How many? You counted 8. Them. I know you counted them.
10: No, I haven't.
9: 9, 10, it's got to 11, have at least 12, a couple 13, of dozen. 14,
10: 16.
9: No, 16 total? Did you count the face?
10: Yeah.
9: The face and the sides?
10: Mm-hmm.
9: And the ones in the D?
10: Oh.
9: Yeah. 16, no, you didn't count them all. 18, okay. 18, anyway, so 21. Brett found a shiny ring. He doesn't know if it's real or not, but it looks real. Feels 26. Real to me. How many?
10: 26.
9: Okay, and counting. Is that including or not including the ones that fell out?
10: Counting the ones that fell out.
9: Okay, because at least 4 are no longer there.
10: Then you got to count all these in here.
9: Oh, my gosh. And I thought you were good with numbers. It's 7:50.
10: That means I got to count.
9: It's the WSJM Morning Show.
10: 27, 28, 29, 30.
9: Of the weather forecast for today. We're going to deal with these cloudy skies, at least partly cloudy, for a good bit this morning. Cleared out this afternoon, but we do have a 20% chance of rain in the forecast for today. Again, that'll go away this afternoon. The high today should be around 77 degrees in the warmest spots of Southwest Michigan.
10: 50.
9: Probably close. So you went from like 16 to 50 diamonds?
10: Because I forgot the face. And there was quite a few.
9: Oh, I asked you about the face.
10: I wonder why 50.
9: I mean, the face is the most important thing.
10: I wonder why 50.
9: Except for you.
10: Exactly. That's what's called radio.
9: No, I'm just kidding. Tonight's forecast, mostly clear, a low around 52. You know we appreciate you.
10: No, you don't.
9: Tuesday's forecast, mostly sunny. Wednesday as well. Maybe some clouds moving back in Thursday. Good morning. It's 8 o'clock.
11: From ABC News, I'm Sherry Preston. The U.S. and Iran exchanging more fire over the weekend, raising questions about the ceasefire and the state of the talks. ABC's Rachel Scott with more from the White House.
12: Sources tell ABC News President Trump sent Iran changes to a proposed framework for the country to consider. But just a week ago, the president said the deal was already largely negotiated. President Trump laying out the terms of the potential agreement, saying Iran must agree to never obtain a nuclear weapon, turn over its remaining enriched uranium, and reopen the Strait of Hormuz. President Trump spent the weekend on the golf course, largely out of sight. On Friday, he huddled with top national security advisors in the Situation Room for 2 hours, saying he would make a final determination on a framework to extend the ceasefire and gradually reopen the Strait of Hormuz.
11: However, no agreement was announced. Another weekend of protests at the ICE Detention Center in New Jersey, where those inside have been complaining of inhumane conditions. ABC's Phil Tate is there.
13: The outskirts of the detention center has seen several protests, and last night marked the first night of a curfew that went into effect from 9 p.m. till 6 this morning for a half mile. Demonstrators rallied near the barricaded area outside Delaney Hall during the day. By dusk, protesters clashed with law enforcement for yet another night. Police were in riot gear, the Mountain Unit on scene to enforce the curfew, ending with a few dozen arrests.
11: 5 miners in Laos brought to safety by divers who are still searching for a flooded out cave for 2 others. ABC's Britt Clinton in Hong Kong says of the divers,
14: they're trying everything to get these other 2 out, to first locate them. They'd have to provide them with supplies first if they found them and then try and get them out.
11: A Utah judge will decide today whether to bar reporters and the public from parts of a key upcoming hearing in the case of Tyler Robinson, the man accused of killing Charlie Kirk. Robinson's lawyers want to restrict access, saying any potential jury pool could be tainted. You're listening to ABC News.
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11: As the Atlantic hurricane season begins, some are wondering if it's time to maybe change things up a bit.
18: The yardstick for measuring hurricanes is the Saffir-Simpson scale, which ranks storms based on their top sustained winds. Category 1 starts at 74 miles per hour, Category 5 at 157. But a pair of climate scientists is pushing for the creation of a Category 6 as anything above 192 miles per hour, because they say storms are getting more intense. At this point, the National Hurricane Center has shown no inclination to change the scale.
11: ABC's Jim Ryan. A Hollywood legend would have turned 100 years old today. ABC's Danny New with more on how fans of Marilyn Monroe were celebrating.
19: Born Norma Jean Mortensen, the L.A. native landed her breakout role in 1953's Niagara.
20: Oh, do you feel the breeze from the subway? Isn't it delicious?
19: With now classic films like The 7-Year Itch.
21: I wanna be loved by you.
19: And over the weekend, a record-breaking 1,037 lookalikes gathered in Palm Springs, dressed in her iconic getup from 7-Year Itch.
22: You say 100 years. I feel like she never left us.
19: It appears this 100-year itch will never be scratched.
11: Chipmaker NVIDIA unveiling a new chip that puts AI capabilities directly into your laptops and desktop computers to be delivered this fall. NVIDIA's CEO says it's part of a 3-year deal with Microsoft to reinvent PCs. Sherry Preston, ABC News.
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9: 8:05 here on the first day of summer, at least meteorologically speaking. Good morning. I'm Ken Lundberg. It is the WSJM Morning Show. We appreciate you for being here with us. We've got 57 degrees right now and cloudy skies in Benton Harbor. Some sunshine trying to get through. 57 and clouds in St. Joseph, 56 degrees in South Haven, 58 in New Buffalo. It's 57 degrees in Buchanan. Some spots of rain being reported around the Buchanan area. And you can expect that to happen in Niles in the next hour as well. So some rainfall down in the southern parts of Berrien County. South Bend International Airport is reporting rain as well. We think most of that will miss us, but there is a slight chance of a shower here locally. Partly cloudy skies otherwise, clearing out this afternoon. The high today probably going to get around 70 degrees or almost there. Here in Benton Harbor and in St. Joseph. Tonight's forecast, mostly clear skies, a low around 52. Tuesday, mostly sunny, a high of 80. Wednesday, mostly sunny, a high of 83 and a low of 53. Thursday, some clouds moving in, a high of 85 degrees, though. So maybe some muggy conditions setting up for some possibilities of showers and thunderstorms Friday, Saturday, and Sunday. Okay? Looks like the warmest day of the week probably going to be Friday or Sunday. Friday, the high in the warmest spots of southwest Michigan, about 86 degrees. Sunday, looking for a high of 85. Okay, some of the news from the WSJM newsroom. Hospital emergency departments around the country are reporting an increase in tick-related visits. This as summer is officially underway. That's happening locally as well. Dr. Robert Nolan with the emergency department at Corwell Health South in St. Joseph tells us it's common for people to come in either because they want a tick removed or they're just unsure on how long the tick has been attached. He says the best way to remove a tick is with tweezers, getting as close as you can to the skin and pull straight out.
0: People try to burn them off. I've had people try to put kerosene on their arm. Just pull them straight off. Don't do anything. And then when you do pull it off, just take a little bit of the topical antibiotic ointment that you can get at any drugstore and just rub it for a day or two, and it should be fine.
9: Nolan says emergency department staff pay close attention to deer ticks because they're known to carry Lyme disease. He says treatment decisions are often based on how long the tick might have been attached.
0: We say as long as the tick has been on for less than 36 hours, there's no need for any treatment other than just taking those off. The challenge with ticks is a lot of times people don't know they have it on them, or they went camping the weekend before and then somehow they scratch their head and they're like, what's this weird bump? And they find a tick in their dark hair, or it's on their kid and they have no idea how long it's there.
9: Nolan says if a tick has been attached for 36 to 72 hours, a patient might receive a dose of antibiotics. If it's been attached longer than that, a full two-week course of antibiotics might be prescribed. Anyone bitten by a tick should seek medical advice and monitor the area for a bullseye-shaped rash. That is a common sign of Lyme disease. Other news, the Berrien County Road Department planning to repave a section of Harbor Country Drive in New Buffalo this summer after local officials requested the project be reprioritized. New Buffalo Township Supervisor Michelle Height recently asked the Berrien County Board of Commissioners to find a way to complete the work this year after it was not included on the department's original construction schedule. Managing Director Mark Heiliger says the road has been the subject of extensive discussions. He says the project had originally been scheduled for this year, but then was removed after changes in state funding. He says concerns raised by local leaders helped move the project back onto the schedule.
1: Some additional funding is potentially being provided by the county, so I greenlit the project.
9: Heiliger says a construction timetable has not yet been finalized, but bids are being sought with the goal of completing the work this year. The project will mill and replace the top layer of asphalt on Harbor Country Drive from I-94 to the New Buffalo city limits at an estimated cost of about $200,000. The Berrien County Veterans Services Office is preparing for its largest annual outreach event next month, Vet Fest Military Stand Down. It's scheduled for Friday, June 12th from 10 a.m. to 2 p.m. at the Berrien County Youth Fairgrounds in Berrien Springs. Organizers say the event is designed to connect veterans with services, support programs, and community resources. More than 50 vendors are expected to participate, offering assistance with health care, housing, employment, education, legal services, mental health support, and veterans benefits. Planned attractions include a mobile dental unit, a mobile Secretary of State office, free haircuts, military surplus items, food and refreshments, and a Quilt of Valor presentation. Representatives from the Battle Creek VA Medical Center will also be there with information. Veterans planning to attend can register online or check it out for more information at the Berrien County Veterans Services office. That's a look at some of the news that we're covering in the WSJM newsroom. We have more to talk about. We've got sports right now with Dave Wolf. Also, the Always Learning with Berrien Risa segment is coming up next.
2: The Detroit Tigers were swept by the White Sox over the weekend, falling 2-1 on Sunday. Colson Montgomery's seventh inning home run sparked the White Sox comeback, while Spencer Torkelson drove in Detroit's only run. Detroit has now lost 21 of their last 25. The Tigers open a series in Tampa Bay tonight at 6:40. Pre-game show at 6:15 on WSJM. The Cubs also fell to St. Louis 5-1 on Sunday. In the NBA, the finals matchup is set. San Antonio advanced with a 111-103 win in Game 7 over Oklahoma City. Victor Wembanyama scored 22 points as the Spurs earned their first finals appearance since 2014. In the NHL, the Carolina Hurricanes are in the Stanley Cup final for the first time since 2006 after they beat Montreal 3-0 in Game 5 in Carolina, winning the series 4-1. Sunday in Midwest League Baseball was Dayton over Great Lakes 3-2, Lansing over West Michigan 10-1, and South Bend beat Fort Wayne 7-5. In high school sports, the St. Joe boys volleyball team advanced to the state quarterfinals with a 3-1 win over Gull Lake. On Saturday, Lakeshore's softball team beat South Haven 9-0 to claim a district championship. With sports, I'm Dave Wolf.
3: Hey, it's Johnny, and it's time for Always Learning with our friends from Berrien Risa. We have with us, as always, the superintendent of Berrien Risa, and that is Eric Hopstock. Eric, how are you doing?
4: I'm doing well. How about you?
3: I'm always excited to talk with you, catch up every single week, but you also bring some great friends along and talk about a lot of interesting stuff. So what are we going to talk about and who are we talking with today?
4: Well, number one, I can't believe we haven't had this subject already. It is, what is it like to be a school nurse? And so we have two of our school nurses from our Blossomland Learning Center, Lindsay Eisel and Nikki Rue.
3: Well, I'm very excited to talk to both of you and very excited to learn more about what it's like to be a school nurse. I know a lot of kids probably see you each and every day, but they don't always ask you, hey, what it's like. But tell us a little bit about your typical day and what's that like for you guys.
5: Yeah, so our primary goal here as a school nurse is to keep the students healthy and at school, as well as to assist in coordination of medical care and attempt to reduce their absences related to illness or any chronic medical conditions that they might have. So that involves not only providing direct care to the students, you know, assessing students when there's a suspected illness, mm-hmm. Providing first aid for minor injuries, administering scheduled or their as-needed medications and treatments, and responding to various medical emergencies and triaging care. We also delegate care and certain medical activities to a lot of our ancillary or licensed assistive personnel, so the teachers and the paras in the classroom. So we train them to provide medications, do enteral feedings in the classroom. We also collaborate very often with our ancillary staff, so our physical therapists, mm-hmm. our occupational therapists, our speech and language pathologists that we have here, to address their individual care needs. We provide education to the students and their families to address acute and chronic health conditions. And we also coordinate care with the parents, guardians, and resources in the community, like Berrien County Health Department, Riverwood, any of their medical providers, and any other parents and caregivers, to ensure that all their medical, psychological, and social emotional needs are met. So a typical day for a school nurse might involve one or all of those activities. Mm-hmm. We're here to provide support in the moment when requested. So every day tends to look a little bit different for us, which, you know, keeps it new and exciting.
3: Yeah, exactly. I mean, yeah, like you said, some of that ongoing stuff of kids getting medication, but then there's things that come about, like I was talking earlier about having a nosebleed or something like that, or any other thing that happens to come about. But what are some of the other challenges you guys face as school nurses?
24: So we would be hesitant to call them challenges, but specifically the aspect of school nursing that takes the most time to adjust to is just getting to know the kids and their individualized care needs. Knowing the kids and their baseline is important, especially since a large portion of our population is nonverbal. So it's very important as a nurse to look at the whole picture when assessing a patient, and even more so when your patient is unable to express their needs verbally. So nursing with this population really allows us to hone our assessment skills.
3: Absolutely. And for both of you, what's something about your job that's really the most fulfilling?
5: That's a tough one because there's so many aspects of working with these kiddos that provide, you know, intrinsic rewards for us as a staff. I would say the most prevalent is just being able to spend time with the students who are our patients on a daily basis and being able to watch them succeed. You know, many times as nurses, we see patients in the office or in the clinic. We create a care plan. You know, they go home and make that care plan. And then if everything's going well, we really don't hear much from them. So it's really, really nice for us to be able to spend the whole day with the kids and the staff. And, you know, we get to witness those plans we create, you know, create success for them either academically or improve their quality of life. So it's really nice to watch what we're doing enacted in real life and see the results from that.
3: Yeah, and what about, this kind of adds to that, but what does it mean to be really a big part of these students' lives?
24: We definitely consider it a privilege to be able to be a part of these, you know, the students' healthcare and academic journey for sure.
3: That's awesome. And I mean, I know Eric's listening, but we'll just act like he's not listening. But besides him and the team at Barry and Risa, what's your favorite thing about being part of this Blossom Land and Barry and Risa family?
24: Our favorite aspect probably is the just genuine and intentional connection that the staff have with the students, ourselves included. And, you know, the staff here help foster growth and independence, and they do it with a therapeutic and lighthearted approach. And the kids really seem to enjoy themselves while they're here at school. And we love to see, how happy the kids are and enjoying themselves with both their peers and the staff. So the positivity and uplifting culture is just very contagious, and you can't help but just enjoy yourself while you're here.
3: Absolutely. Nikki, yourself, what's your favorite part?
5: I agree with Lindsay, and it's just nice to watch the rapport that everybody has with the students and how they react when they see us walking in the door. It's hard not to feel like a movie star when you come to work, when all the kids throw their hands up and yell when they see you and they're so excited and run to give you a hug. The culture here is just really positive, so it's hard to have a bad day at work.
3: That's awesome. I mean, you guys deal with all kinds of different stuff, and like you said, every day is different, but it's really wonderful to have two great people like you guys over there at Blossom Land. But Eric, anything you'd like to add to this?
4: Yeah, I mean, how lucky are we to have Nikki and Lindsay serving our students? And they really go above and beyond. There is knowledge that they have as they intersect with families and with doctors just to make sure that the students that have health needs also get a great education, and that doesn't happen unless their medical needs are attended to. So it's a blessing and a privilege to have them part of our program.
3: Well, Lindsay and Nikki, thank you guys so much for telling us about all the great things you guys are doing, and thanks for joining us.
5: Absolutely. Thank you.
3: Eric, we love hearing about all the amazing team members that we've had a chance to talk to at Barry and Risa. I've always loved learning more, not only about these people and their lives, but it also gives the community a good opportunity to learn about a lot of different things. So where is a good place for us to learn about everything going on with Barry and Risa?
4: Yeah, just come visit us at barryandrisa.org.
3: All right. Well, Eric, I'll talk to you again next week.
4: See you then.
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7: Mostly cloudy skies with a few scattered rain showers this morning. We'll become partly sunny this afternoon. High temperatures run around 75. Tonight, we'll see clear skies. Overnight lows will drop down near 50. And then for tomorrow, we're back to the sunshine. Inland around 80 degrees. Along the lakeshore, we'll be in the upper 70s. We'll be right around the low 80s most of this week. I'm Chief Meteorologist Carrie Pujol.
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19: Thank you so much for making the WSJM Morning Show part of your morning routine. We do appreciate you. Let's see. Let's keep you up to speed on what else is happening. Oh, this one. Yeah, again,
9: kids and their smart devices not always making the best decisions. Yeah, ironically speaking. A United Airlines flight bound for Spain from the United States forced to make a U-turn over the mid-Atlantic after a passenger named their Bluetooth device, something that is verboten as far as planes go. Yeah, United Airlines flight UA-236, it's a Boeing 767, one of the big ones flying internationally, departed Newark Liberty International Airport on Saturday evening, almost at 6 p.m., headed for Palma de Mallorca, Spain. Yeah, beautiful place, right? However, roughly an hour and a half into the transatlantic journey, a routine flight dissolved into confusion and frustration for passengers on board. According to passengers sharing their experiences on social media, flight attendants suddenly took to the PA system, you know, the overhead, with an urgent command. They had an urgent command for passengers. All passengers ordered to immediately turn off their Bluetooth connections. Yeah, the crew issued multiple tense announcements stating that the directive came straight from United's corporate headquarters in Chicago, saying, hey, you've got to do this right now or else. Yeah, essentially. And so what happened next was what, according to passengers, was a bit unexpected. Again, remember, they're cruising at 32,000 feet. They repeated the instruction multiple times, eventually giving people a final one-minute warning to turn off their Bluetooth connections. They said an individual had done something with Bluetooth that is threatening the safety of the flight. But despite the warnings, at least two active Bluetooth devices remained on. And the crew said, well, we can't risk continuing across the ocean with an unresolved threat, so we're going to turn around. Holy mackerel. So again, cruising 32,000 feet over the Atlantic Ocean, the pilots made the definitive call to abort and turn around. They declared an emergency. They put in the emergency code and they were quickly vectored back toward New York. The panic subsided into frustration once the true nature of the threat came to light. The emergency, they said, was not sparked by a technical glitch or by a cyber attack, but rather by an incredibly, what they call, reckless prank. Apparently, there was audio from the radio transmissions from the airplane back to air traffic control. It confirmed that apparently a 16-year-old boy had customized the discoverable name of his network from his Bluetooth speaker to read BOMB, B-O-M-B. And because Bluetooth signals broadcast to any nearby smartphones or laptops, in an attempt to pair to the device, the name was popping up on the screens of passengers and crew members inside the airplane. And, you can imagine if you see something that says BOMB show up on your device, you're going to take notice, right? Especially if you're on an airplane. Yeah, people, they're already agitated because they've got to do international travel and everything else. And now all of a sudden they see on their smartphone, somebody's got that labeled as their device. Not good. Yeah, the aircraft did land safely back at Newark Liberty International Airport. It was met by massive law enforcement presence, including airport police and federal agents. Passengers were deplaned with only their passports and their phones. They were then loaded onto buses and driven around the tarmac for roughly an hour while security personnel secured the gate to ensure the offending device hadn't been discarded or passed off. All passengers were required to clear TSA airport security a second time while the aircraft and checked luggage underwent a thorough security sweep. United Airlines has not yet released an official statement regarding the potential criminal charges or if they're going to put a lifetime ban on the teenager involved. Passengers, very relieved to obviously be safe, but they did express what's called immense frustration over what turned into a multi-hour ordeal. One traveler summing up the cabin's collective mood online, saying, this little joke ruined it for everyone. I bet that's not only what they said. But can you imagine? You're on a flight. You plan for months, right? Maybe this is your trip of the year. Who knows? Trip of a lifetime. You're going to Mallorca. You're going to Spain. And you're looking forward to it. And all of a sudden, somebody pulls a prank like this. Maybe it was a prank. Maybe, yeah, I guess it was probably a prank. Anyway, and it's a 16-year-old, and everyone's ordered to turn their devices off, but some people refuse to. Maybe they didn't even know how to. And eventually, the airplane staff gets so concerned, they turn the whole thing around. That's just, beyond frustration. So glad everyone is safe in that situation. Let's talk about other things that are happening overseas, and hopefully not here in the United States. At least 282 confirmed cases now of Ebola have been reported in Congo's ongoing outbreak of Ebola. That's what they reported as of yesterday. They say some patients are recovering from the disease, and they're very happy about that. The outbreak remains focused in Congo's eastern province of Ituri, where 264 of the cases have been recorded so far. That's according to Congo's Ministry of Health. Congo has reported over 1,000 suspected cases with the new strain of Ebola, the Bundibuyo, the current species of Ebola, which has no approved treatment or vaccine. And typically, the mortality rate is about, about 40-50%. So it's a serious, serious disease. According to the health ministry, the main challenges in containing the outbreak include early detection and rapid isolation of cases. Apparently, they're struggling with both of those factors. They're also struggling with contact tracing and conducting safe and dignified burials while also preventing the spread of the illness further because the virus remains active on a corpse. And apparently that word is not getting through to people, the family members and friends of the ones who have deceased, died from that disease, and they're continuing to spread it, unfortunately. The contact tracing coverage rate so far, they say, is about 45%, with 220 suspected cases under investigation. Meanwhile, some of the five people who have so far recovered from the disease spoke of their relief in a media interview. Again, unfortunate. And what they're worried about now is because of some of the lack of contact tracing and some of the early testing that some people are traveling internationally unaware that they're sick, unaware that they're about to become sick, and then obviously spreading it thereafter. So, okay. One more story, and then so we'll keep you up to speed on that one. But that seems to have calmed down for the moment. However, still a lot of contact tracing, still a lot of diagnoses going on in Africa at this point. Let's see, one more story before we break for some more news coming up from our friends at ABC. Washington, D.C. news. President Donald Trump unveiling yet another justification for his plan to build a massive new ballroom and bunker under the east wing of the White House, a rooftop drone port. We've heard about this in recent days. Don't really know much more about it, but some more detail came to light this weekend. President Trump saying the drone port is needed to defend the nation's capital from modern and emerging threats. In a lengthy Truth Social post as of yesterday, President Trump said the proposed drone facility would be perhaps the most sophisticated anywhere in the world, and that it is needed and required to safeguard Washington, D.C. long into the future. The president also taken a couple of shots at the federal judge who put the brakes on the project on Friday, saying that judge is undermining U.S. national security by allowing a lawsuit challenging the project to move forward. President Trump calling the judge out by name, saying Judge Richard Leone should stop playing games with America's security. If anything happens, he'll be responsible for the death and destruction caused to our country. Now, for his part, U.S. District Judge Richard Leone, a President George W. Bush appointee, ruled in late March that President Trump lacked legal authority to build the 90,000 square foot ballroom, absent express authorization from Congress. Congress has not yet made a move to authorize that. They did have a proposal to put $1 billion into security for the complex, but then that proposal failed to gain enough support to move forward in the Senate. Judge Leone issued an injunction that halted above-ground construction of the planned ballroom, but his order was quickly put on hold by an appeals court. Construction has continued, but so has the legal wrangling over the project. In his social media post, President Trump also accused the judge of having created enough problems by allowing top-secret information to be released and exposed in an amended lawsuit brought by the National Trust for Historic Preservation last month. So ever since the White House was a suspected target of 9/11/2001, the Al-Qaeda terrorist attacks, successive administrations have adopted new protective measures to protect the residents and the office of the president. Those details have been consistently hidden from the public for fear of aiding, obviously, those who want to do America harm. But President Trump included in his post two detailed renderings of various drones on a massive rooftop like that is apparently envisioned for the new East Wing, despite criticizing the judge for sharing sensitive information. So he says, here's a drone port. Here's the drawings of the drone port. And by the way, Judge, you're allowing all this to go out into the public. Stop that, because you're putting our security, our national security, at risk. There's at least one security expert who was concerned about the level of information the president revealed in his renderings. Larry Pfeiffer is a former CIA official, senior CIA official, who says, why in the world is President Trump advertising White House defensive capabilities? Yeah, you would expect that from somebody from the CIA. They never want you talking about anything. The CIA official, by the way, served as senior director of the White House Situation Room, which is a pretty cool room, by the way, the president's round-the-clock operations and the intelligence center at the White House. He said this only helps adversaries develop countermeasures, and all this just to justify the project. The work to preserve our government requires secrecy and seriousness. So anyway, all right. So who said who? Who made who? Anyway, 8:31, it's the WSJM Morning Show. We've got more coming up, including the latest world and national news from ABC. We've got sports from Dave Wolf, a look at state news, and a whole lot more, including the Daily Buzz from Paul Landecker. That's all coming up.
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9: 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The conversation explores how artificial intelligence, virtual medicine options, and telehealth appointments are helping patients access care closer to home. 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While new technologies are improving safety by reducing falls and infections. 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
11: ABC News, I'm Sherry Preston. The U.S. and Iran exchanging fire over the weekend, drawing into question the ceasefire talks that had been happening. The war now in its fourth month. And says ABC's Rachel Scott,
18: the economic toll continues to hit Americans here at home with these high gas prices. But the president still insists he is in no rush to make a deal late overnight. He posted on social media telling critics to sit back and relax, saying it will all work out in the end.
11: Dozens of arrests now reported outside the ICE detention facility in Newark, New Jersey, a mandatory curfew put in place over the weekend following days of determinations. Another strike into an alleged drug boat in the Eastern Pacific. Three more killed, bringing the number killed since the U.S. strikes began to more than 200. President Trump says he will headline the opening ceremony at the Great American State Fair, marking the nation's 250th birthday. That announcement after most of the musicians who had agreed to perform pulled out, complaining it was too partisan. This is ABC News.
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21: I'm Beth Fisher. Auto workers at American Axle's Three Rivers plant have gone on strike. According to the UAW, nearly 1,000 workers walked out of the Southwest Michigan plant just after midnight. The union says they've been negotiating with Dauch Corporation for weeks and they haven't been offered a fair contract. Josh Jaeger, Local 2093 bargaining chair, says many longtime workers who were making as much as $29 an hour in 2008 saw their wages slashed. There's a major push to attract new prison workers. Recruits that sign on to work at one of the five UP facilities will be getting a starting increase of around $10,000 a year. That means the starting hourly pay will increase to $28.24 an hour, reflecting the base pay of roughly 2 years of service. The department is actively recruiting for the next Northern Region Officer Academy, which starts July 20th. Tonight's Powerball, $180 million. I'm Beth Fisher for the Michigan News Network.
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2: I'm Beth Fisher. Auto workers at American Axle's Three Rivers plant have gone on strike. According to the UAW, nearly 1,000 workers walked out of the Southwest Michigan plant just after midnight. The union says they've been negotiating with Dauch Corporation for weeks and they haven't been offered a fair contract. Josh Jaeger, local 2093 bargaining chair, says many longtime workers who were making as much as $29 an hour in 2008 saw their wages slashed. There's a major push to attract new prison workers. Recruits that sign on to work at one of the five UP facilities will be getting a starting increase of around $10,000 a year. That means the starting hourly pay will increase to $28.24 an hour, reflecting the base pay of roughly 2 years of service. The department is actively recruiting for the next Northern Region Officer Academy, which starts July 20th. Tonight's Powerball, $180 million. I'm Beth Fisher for the Michigan News Network.
3: You might not.
4: The Detroit Tigers were swept by the White Sox over the weekend, falling 2-1 on Sunday. Colson Montgomery's seventh inning home run sparked the White Sox comeback, while Spencer Torkelson drove in Detroit's only run. Detroit has now lost 21 of their last 25. The Tigers open a series in Tampa Bay tie at 6:40. Pregame show at 6:15 on WSJM. The Cubs also fell to St. Louis 5-1 on Sunday. In the NBA, the finals matchup is set. San Antonio advanced with a 111-103 win in Game 7 over Oklahoma City. Victor Wembanyama scored 22 points. The Spurs earned their first finals appearance since 2014. In the NHL, the Carolina Hurricanes are in the Stanley Cup final for the first time since 2006, after they beat Montreal 3-0 in Game 5 in Carolina, winning that series 4-1. Sunday in Midwest League Baseball was Dayton over Great Lakes 3-2, Lansing over West Michigan 10-1, and South Bend beat Fort Wayne 7-5. In high school sports, the St. Joe boys volleyball team advanced to the state quarterfinals with a 3-1 win over Gull Lake. On Saturday, Lakeshore's softball team beat South Haven 9-0 to claim a district championship. With sports, I'm Dave Wolf.
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3: Mostly cloudy skies with a few scattered rain showers this morning. We'll become partly sunny this afternoon. High temperatures right around 75. Tonight, we'll see clear skies. Overnight lows will drop down near 50. And then for tomorrow, we're back to the sunshine. Inland around 80 degrees. Along the lakeshore, we'll be in the upper 70s. We'll be right around the low 80s most of this week. I'm Chief Meteorologist Carrie Pujol.
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13: 57 degrees in Benton Harbor. It's 57 in St. Joe. We've got some clouds out there. Some sunshine, filtered sunshine coming through. We've got, the Moody on the Market update. 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Sunrise into summer. Third annual artisan market is coming up Sunday, June 7th. At Sunrise Farms. Yeah, the third annual Sunrise into Summer Artisan Market returns to the picturesque Sunrise Farms venue. It's coming up next Sunday from 11 a.m. to 4 p.m. The seasonal market invites the community to celebrate the start of summer with creativity, connection, and local charm. They say it's set against a scenic backdrop. The Sunrise into Summer Artisan Market will feature a curated lineup of talented local artisans and makers offering handcrafted goods, unique finds, and one-of-a-kind creations. 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You can look for more information, including a vendor list of who's going to be there. That's all posted right now at moodyonthemarket.com. Some very interesting folks are supposed to be there. Apothecary, some stone crafts, some bracelets, some jewelry, creative wood art plus, a whole lot of stuff. 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
0: Paulie Decker and the Daily Buzz. Even though animals don't speak back like they did in Dr. Doolittle, they understand the tone of what we're saying. The University of Copenhagen studied pigs and horses and found some that can actually distinguish between positively and negatively charged sounds. Researchers say this means that our voices have a direct impact on the emotional state of animals. That's why your dog's ears perk up and they wag their tail when you smile and say, "That's a good boy." Finally, all those robocalls that keep interrupting our dinner may be history. New government rules have kicked in that'll make it way harder for overseas scammers to reach your phone. Most robocalls use fake caller ID to make it look like it's from your area code. That's now illegal.

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1: The millennials in the U.S. say they love their pet more than their own brother or sister. And half of millennials say the same about their mom. A third of them would choose their fur baby over their spouse or partner. And two-thirds admit they'd rather have pets than kids. 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
1: Daily Buzz, part two. If you feel like you need to take a walk in the woods, you're not alone. Study out that says almost 60% of us are craving more time in the outdoors. Study also found you need almost 70 minutes of fresh air to feel, well, refreshed. In fact, almost 70% of us use our time outside as self-care. As far as trips go, most people prefer the beach over national parks. Well, of course. California homeowner was ordered to keep his parked boat out of view of his neighbors. He complained to town officials. Etienne Constable of Seaside, California was ordered to build a 6-foot fence to obscure the boat from his neighbors. He agreed, built the fence, and then he got the last laugh by hiring a local artist to paint a realistic image of his boat on the fence. So it looks like there's no fence. Constable says, I'm not a rule breaker, but I like to make a political statement as necessary as well as a humorous statement and a creative statement. So far, he's not gotten any response from the town. There's another thread online where people are sharing the subtle moments when they think, gee, am I old? Here are some of the best ones. I have an app for identifying bird calls. I hate unnecessary noise. I'm almost always tired. Not sleepy tired, more like feeling tired.
4: Okay.
1: I was excited about buying a steam mop. I consider 9 p.m. a reasonable time to say, well, it's about time to hit the hay. Also merely saying, hit the hay. And I had two doctor's appointments in the same day. Subtle moments were feeling old. Knucklehead news out of New Hampshire, where an 18-year-old has been arrested for tipping over a port-a-john with people inside. He'd gotten into an argument with a mom who was going inside to help her daughter. So he pushed it over onto the pavement. Luckily, no one was hurt, and the teen is being charged with two counts of criminal restraint and criminal mischief. Knucklehead. The Daily Buzz. Yesterday's history, tomorrow a mystery, today a gift. That's why it's called the present. I'm Paul Leandecker. Let's buzz again tomorrow. Make it a great day.
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1: From ABC News Tech Trends. The search engine DuckDuckGo now says its downloads on Apple devices rose 37% in the week after Google's developer conference. It was there that executives announced some major changes to Google Search, including a revised search bar that's intended to get people chatting with the company's AI more. Bloomberg's Mark Gurman reports Apple is pushing back the release date for its planned pair of smart glasses. The report says the company is now targeting a late 2027 release, citing bumps in the development process. Counterpoint Research finds the market for smart glasses grew 140% in the back half of 2025. And it's a big week for tech events. NVIDIA CEO Jensen Huang kicked off Computex, one of the world's biggest computer expos, with a keynote in Taipei last night. Microsoft holds its annual developer conference Build this week. And for all you gamers, Friday is Summer Games Fest in Los Angeles. With Tech Trends, I'm Mike Dubusky, ABC News.
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4: Coming up next, we have The Big Show with Michael Patrick Shields. That happens every weekday morning here on WSJM, 9 till noon. We'll have The Big Show with Michael Patrick Shields right after news and a check of weather. We've got, Congress is back in session. They're returning from their Memorial Day recess this week to push forward what's called an ambitious early summer legislative calendar. Let's see, some of the things on the docket. The House Armed Services Committee is going to unveil its markup of its version of the National Defense Authorization Act. Always big money playing there with the armed services stuff. The Epstein investigation continues. Lawmakers continuing their bipartisan investigation into the late Jeffrey Epstein. That's back on the docket. House spending bills. Yeah, they got to get their work done. They'll see how far they can get on that. Let's see what else is going on. Yeah, that's about it. Some land into trust, some energy bills. Let's see, the Geothermal Energy Advancement Act, the License to Drill Act. It's all on the docket, but Congress back at it, back at work after their extended Memorial Day recess. We'll keep an eye on them for you and let you know what's going on. Keeping an eye on the weather, we've got 58 degrees in Benton Harbor right now, 58 in St. Joseph. Some clouds, some filtered sunshine. Cloudy skies in South Haven right now. We're going to clear it out by the afternoon, bring you some warmer temperatures, getting up to a high of around 70 degrees here locally. Good morning. It's 9 o'clock.
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4: I'm Ken Lundberg. Hospital emergency departments around the country are reporting an increase in tick-related visits as summer gets underway. Dr. Robert Nolan with the emergency department locally at Corwell Health South in St. Joseph tells us it's common for people to come in either because they want a tick removed or because they're unsure how long a tick has actually been attached. He says the best way to remove a tick is with tweezers, getting as close to the skin as possible and then pulling it straight out.
5: I've had people try to burn them off. I've had people try to put kerosene on their arm. Just pull them straight off. Don't do anything. And then when you do pull it off, just take a little bit of the topical antibiotic ointment that you can get at any drugstore and just rub it for a day or two, and it should be fine.
4: Nolan says emergency department staff pay close attention to deer ticks because they're known to carry Lyme disease. He says treatment decisions are often based on how long the tick might have been attached.
5: We say as long as the tick has been on for less than 36 hours, there's no need for any treatment other than just taking those off. The challenge with ticks is a lot of times people don't know they have it on them, or they went camping the weekend before and then somehow they scratch their head and they're like, what's this weird bump? And they find a tick in their dark hair, or it's on their kid and they have no idea how long it's there.
4: Nolan says if a tick has been attached 36 to 72 hours, a patient might receive a dose of antibiotics. If it's been attached for longer, a full two-week course of antibiotics might be prescribed. Anyone bitten by a tick should seek medical advice and monitor the area for a bullseye-shaped rash. That's a common sign of Lyme disease infection. The Berrien County Road Department plans to repave a section of Harbor Country Drive in New Buffalo this summer after local officials requested the project be moved up. New Buffalo Township Supervisor Michelle Height recently asked the Berrien County Board of Commissioners to find a way to complete the work this year after it was not included on the department's original construction schedule. Managing Director Mark Heiliger says the road has been the subject of extensive discussion. Heiliger says the project had originally been scheduled for 2026, but was removed after changes in state funding. He says concerns raised by local leaders helped move the project back onto schedule.
6: Some additional funding is potentially being provided by the county, so I greenlit the project.
4: Heiliger says a construction timetable has not yet been finalized, but bids are being sought with the goal of completing the work this year. Project crews will mill and replace the top layer of asphalt on Harbor Country Drive from I-94 to the New Buffalo city limits at a cost of about $200,000. In the WSJM newsroom, I'm Ken Lundberg.
7: ABC News, I'm Sherry Preston. The U.S. and Iran exchanging fire over the weekend, drawing into question the ceasefire talks that had been happening. The war now in its fourth month. And, says ABC's Rachel Scott,
8: the economic toll continues to hit Americans here at home with these high gas prices. But the president still insists he is in no rush to make a deal late overnight. He posted on social media telling critics to sit back and relax, saying it will all work out in the end.
7: Dozens of arrests now reported outside the ICE detention facility in Newark, New Jersey, a mandatory curfew put in place over the weekend following days of determinations. Another strike into an alleged drug boat in the Eastern Pacific. Three more killed, bringing the number killed since the U.S. strikes began to more than 200. President Trump says he will headline the opening ceremony at the Great American State Fair, marking the nation's 250th birthday. That announcement after most of the musicians who had agreed to perform pulled out, complaining it was too partisan. This is ABC News.
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10: Cloudy today with a chance for showers. High of 76. Tonight, lows around 56. Tomorrow, highs around 77. Lots of sunshine and dry. Wednesday, clouds on the increase by Thursday. Upper 70s. Wednesday, mid 80s by Thursday. Take a look at the extended forecast. 83 Friday, 83 Saturday, and 84 on Sunday. Right now, 57. That's your updated forecast. I'm meteorologist Paul Trombley.
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4: I don't know how we're going to fit it all in today. I really don't. Probably if I just get going, we can get started with it all. But there was a lot that took place over the weekend. And coming down from the Mackinac Policy Conference, I mean coming down literally and figuratively, it's Michael Patrick Shields from the end of the road at the top of the world with a tale well calculated to keep you in suspense. It's a big week. Two presidents are coming to Grand Rapids this week. Former presidents George W. Bush and Bill Clinton will be on stage Tuesday night. Wednesday morning, we'll have a full recap of the off-the-record, no-media, giant gathering of the Grand Rapids Chamber of Commerce and two former presidents. Lots of people you know are going to be there. Liz Ware from Mission Point Resort, Greg McNeely, Jace Bolger, the list goes on. Governor Snyder even told me on the porch he's going to be there too. So stay tuned for all of that this week. Can you imagine being the loser of the day? And we're going to go to this right at the start here. Our loser of the day is a drone operator at Yellowstone Park who decided to use his drone to harass a grizzly bear and her two cubs. And they were trying to hide from this thing. Can you imagine being a bear at Grizzly Lake and seeing a drone come buzzing around and say, you know, in bear mind, what the hell is that? I wish the bear had reared up and, pawed the thing out of the sky, but people are really ticked, and they call them Turons, like morons of Yellowstone, people who would do something stupid like that. So in the J.P. McCarthy tradition, that is our loser of the day. A marital dispute. You ever had one of those or heard about one of those or been involved in one of those? I bet you didn't go this far. In Pennsylvania, there's a man, a 48-year-old named Eric Pereska, who got so angry in Butler County, he said, you know what, as they were arguing, I'll just tear this house down. And, you know, you probably said something outrageous like that. This guy actually did it. He got an excavator, and he started tearing down their big, beautiful house. This was no little home. This was a big, sprawling house. And he ripped at least, I would say, a fourth of it down before somehow they managed to stop him. You can't believe the things that go on in our world, right among us. Here's another weird thing, too. What would you do if you saw this? In Brooklyn, men with flashlights and shovels keep coming out of the bowels of Brooklyn, out through the manhole covers. And people are looking, saying, did those guys just come up out of the sewer in the middle of the street with shovels? What are they doing down there? Seven, eight, nine of them. Then they put the cover back on, and they go on. One guy almost got run over by a car because it was in the middle of the street. And it's not just one area. 5 miles away, there was another example. What's going on? It's like out of a Batman movie or something like that. Speaking of Batman and Batman villains, what about the $250 bill that's coming out? Because America is turning 250 years old, it's going to have President Trump's picture on it. It's real. You can spend it. They can move forward if Congress amends an old federal law. It's a 159-year-old law.
16: that bans living people from being on the currency.
17: The president is still alive, despite efforts otherwise. And this $250 bill, now, can you put that into an ATM? Can you slide it into a soda pop machine? Probably not. What happens if you go to spend it and somebody says, I don't want that Donald Trump bill? Because you know that's going to happen. And it's legal tender. And do they sort of have to accept it? Well, I don't know. Some places don't take $100 bills. It's just part of the mayhem that's going on right now. What would you do if I told you CBS News is going to beef up 60 Minutes by adding Joe Rogan? That's what some people are talking about. Would he have an Andy Rooney type role? Do you even remember who Andy Rooney was? Joe Rogan, 60 Minutes. Desperate times call for desperate measures, I suppose. Did you know that your Wi-Fi router can scan your body and identify who you are? Now you do. Just saying. So imagine you're flying over the Atlantic on a United Airlines flight, and there's an announcement. Please turn off your Bluetooth if you have a Bluetooth turned on. Then the announcement comes on. You must turn off your Bluetooth is a directive from United Airlines headquarters. All passengers must turn off their Bluetooth. And then comes, if all of you don't turn off your Bluetooth, we're going to have to turn around. And then comes, 1 minute warning. There are still three Bluetooths still on. If you don't turn them off, we're going to have to turn around. Then they say, turn it off because the flight is in jeopardy because of your Bluetooth. Would you be terrified? And you say, will you idiots turn them off? Now, let's presume some of them didn't know they were on, right? So they had to turn around. They had to go back. You know, it puts a little signal out so other laptops and smartphones can connect to the Bluetooth. Well, it turns out, you know, and you give it a name. Somebody gave their Bluetooth name Bomb. So somebody went on and saw the list of Bluetooth options open, and they saw Bomb. So they landed. They all had to get off. They all had to go through security on the tarmac. They couldn't even go to the gate. They had to leave all their stuff on the aircraft, go through metal detectors. And sure enough, it was a 16-year-old little idiot who somehow named his Bluetooth Bomb. And I don't know if he forgot that it was on or if he thought this was funny or, you know, sometimes people will put an undesirable name on there so other people won't link into it. But that was a little much. All those people, all that money wasted. What happens now? Sam Altman, the chief executive of OpenAI, speaking of technology, says that we will be the first species to design our own descendants. What does he mean by that? Well, we'll be able to merge humans and artificial intelligence over the next 50 years. So we'll be living robots. And the United Kingdom is looking at allowing lethal strikes without human approval through AI. I'm telling you, the Terminator is here. That's all there is to it. And there's nothing we can do about it. Woo, what a Monday. Michael Patrick Shields with you through the AT&T microphones, produced by Tony Cuthbert and the orchestra. Back with more with our foot on the gas today.

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2: 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As Attorney General, Mike Cox beat them all, saving Michigan seniors and taxpayers billions. 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He beat them before, he'll do it again. Marine, homicide prosecutor, Attorney General, Mike Cox for governor. 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

0: 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The governor put out some collateral during her last day of the Mackinac Policy Conference. It was a fancy brochure and had the Mackinac Bridge on it, and it said, "Got S blank blank blank done." Classy, huh? A Michigan for all is what she talked about. Michael Patrick with you. And also, I found it interesting, that day Stephen Colbert is gone. And the show that replaced him, Comics Unleashed, is owned by Byron Allen, who was originally a Detroiter. He's a billionaire. He puts out a lot of those judge shows that I've worked on. And also Comics Unleashed. So basically, instead of losing $40 million with Stephen Colbert or $60 million or whatever it was, Byron Allen paid, we think, $15 million to CBS to take the spot. He runs the show, sells the commercials. Comics Unleashed is, I'm sorry to say, very banal. And I know that because I worked on the crew for it one time. And I said, I'm not doing that again. He's basically the floor director. At the same time, he's the host. And so there's a lot of editing. It's a round table of comics making jokes. And basically, it's not really an interview. He just sort of sets them up for the punchlines. And then everybody claps, claps, claps, claps, claps. You'll be able to hear it now that you know how it's made. But in the middle of the segment, Byron Allen will just tell the audience, clap, clap, clap. And everybody claps, claps, claps. And then they keep going. And, of course, they edit that all out. Here's the promo for Comics Unleashed.
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0: Because he used to follow Stephen Colbert, and now he took his place. Byron's a nice fella, but it's hardly a late night show. Anyway, I digress. On Sunday nights, it's John Oliver on HBO who puts out his Last Week Tonight show. And a couple of weeks ago, it sounded like this.
4: Our main story tonight concerns drugs. We've talked about all sorts of them before, from opioids to compounded drugs to psychedelics to opioids again to lethal injection drugs to opioids for a third and final time to, of course, a bonus opioid story. But tonight, we're going to talk about so-called gas station drugs. You know, the
0: gas station drugs, which we learned about a couple of weeks ago on this program, finally hit the national stage. And somebody who is helping to make this perilous message pervasive is Lindsay Case Palsrock, the former lobbyist and the host of the new podcast, which is called Better Than Average, is on our radio stage right now. And Tony Cuthbert, did you know that there was a Netflix crew running around during the Mackinac Policy Conference taping, and it was being led by Lindsay?
5: I did not. Wow, yeah, that's impressive.
0: Apparently, they went right by us while I was hosting that DTE seminar that you were sleeping through. But she was over there, and she's on our radio stage right now. Welcome to the program.
6: Thank you, Michael.
0: What were you doing with Netflix on the island?
6: Well, that's a big question, but as you can see, I've kind of been mounting quite a proliferation of this message around what's happening with particularly kratom in gas stations that's still completely legal and unregulated in Michigan. And the message has been getting out there. You spoke to my sister a few weeks ago, and she was on the front cover of the Detroit News about 6 weeks ago telling her story. But frankly, it's gone kind of viral, and Netflix contacted me, and as well as Chad Lavengood, the author of that story, and said, we want to come meet you and your family. And it really ballooned from there. And frankly, the producer, Rachel, she's incredible. She did the Murdoch series on Netflix. She also did the Idaho College Murder series on HBO. So she actually works with all the major streamers. But once they heard that there was a conference where a lot of lawmakers were in close proximity, and frankly, 30 miles down the road is my sister. They came for several days, and frankly, the whole family got camera time, and it was quite an experience. And they'll be back here in a few weeks. There's more story to be told.
0: Story to be told, too, in the post that you wrote, a manifesto about the broken Michigan legislature. I mean, you probably knew that before this incident all happened. But what was the message that you were open writing to all the legislators and the rest of us, too?
6: Yeah, and I said this. I'm not much of a manifesto type, Michael. I mean, frankly, I'm not a conspiracy theorist. There's a lot of people in the media adjacent, entertainment adjacent space that you and I know that are just straight agitators, right? They're just there to pick somebody new or a new company or a person to flog, elected official to flog each week. And that's kind of the lowest form of populism, right? Is get people mad about a thing without answers and just mainly to bait them into clicking or listening. This was a different kind of tone that I wanted to set. And certainly this isn't something that's had necessarily a wide reach, but I think my message primarily was this, looking through the lens of an issue that's so, I called it mom and apple pie, but really life or death, something that every single person, it's not partisan at all. Every single person has a reaction and concern when they hear about it. And some people have buried their kids or driven their siblings back to rehab multiple times. And when you unpacked it, especially the way that it's gone down for me, really kind of knowing what I'm seeing in the advocacy space over the last handful of months, it just shows this rapid, or not rapid, this very slow desensitization of what is happening here by those that touch it and are inside of it.
0: It is gas station drugs. Kratom, for instance, derived from a leaf in Indonesia. By the way, it's banned in Indonesia, but sold here in a gas station. Heroin, oxy, morphine, all in your body. Deadly. Right over the counter in grocery stores. Why hasn't Michigan banned it yet? Thank you, Lindsay.
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0: Jeff Donofrio, the CEO of Business Leaders for Michigan.
12: It is absolutely time for Michigan's literacy moment. There is a formula to this. Michigan can pull that formula from Mississippi, can pull that formula from Maryland. And as long as we get this right, we choose that this is not a menu, right, that you order a la carte on. You have to put the recipe fully in place, and we're persistent on it. Michigan can see that turnaround, too.
0: Every day across Michigan, 75 cents of every energy dollar is at work securing the grid, from upgrading equipment to preparing for storms. It's year-round work that keeps your service more predictable. Michigan, you can count on consumers' energy. Count on Andrew Abood, too. The Abood Law Podcasts, the A-List Hour. 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
13: When you think about fall football Saturdays, there's a reason why the businesses scream when they move that last game to Detroit, you know, even in November. Yeah. But it's, you know, it's huge. And I think from hotel and small business and restaurants and everything every Saturday. And,
14: you know, when they take that game down to Detroit and when Iz takes the game to LCA or whatever, it's like, why not just play the game here? You know, why not just have the home games here?
13: I know.
14: You can argue about manufacturers taking jobs out of the country or out of state. Mm-hmm. Well, you know, it's not just manufacturers. You know, you take a game away, you're taking jobs and time and money out of the community, and you need, not that you can be super critical, but you need somebody to advocate, hey, keep them right here. Keep the games here. Keep the winning here.
13: Yeah.
14: You know?
0: Maybe Michigan State should try to keep their president right here from time to time. I'm not saying. I'm just saying. But yeah, they're talking there, of course, about the games that get moved to Ford Field and elsewhere instead of played right in East Lansing. Kurt Cignetti, Tony Cuthbert, the coach of the national champion Indiana Hoosiers, was saying that the cost now of paying for players to get them to come to your university is so high that it's scary, and there will be a lot of schools that just won't be able to do it. And he says within 1 or 2 years, college football as we know it won't exist.
5: What a sport this has turned into. I've heard rumors of like $30 to $40 million rosters at some SEC schools this season. So have at it. I'll watch and try not to think about it, I guess.
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0: Oh, it probably felt like a 12-hour drive home from Mackinac City after getting off the ferry in Mackinac Island. It's Michael Patrick Shields. 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I had the distinct pleasure of riding from St. Ignace, the Shepler's Ferry Dock, Tony Cuthbert, up to the Sault Ste. Marie Airport, and I was driven by none other than Captain Chris Shepler.
5: Wow, what an honor.
0: Who took me and some other people who were arranging the trip, and they let me ride along with them. And it was good to see the captain again. And those of you who are following the story know that it's complex what's going on right now in the Straits of Mackinac with the ferry system and the legislature and the Mackinac City government. And to his credit, you know, we had a lot of other things to catch up on because he's been on the program so many times and we've been, you know, acquaintances for many, many years, as he's talked a lot about our boating stories and whatnot. And he got behind the wheel and he said, well, everybody knows what's going on. I'm happy to talk about it if you want to. And we didn't really, you know, but then I said, well, you know, hey, Captain, remember that time you came on the show and I talked to you about having a pontoon on the Great Lakes? And he said, yeah, I remember. I told you not to do that. I said, I'm thinking of getting one up here, running my own black market ferry service back and forth with the pontoon. And that was like the extent of what we talked about, except for him to express hope for positivity, even though there hasn't been much of it. And you know, it's his father's business, the ferry system. And Anyway, that's about enough as I should probably say about that, except it is a story that is unfolding, has to do with setting the rates, arguments on both sides, and we'll leave it at that. There's a bit of a war in the Straits about that. When you think about it fundamentally, in fact, it's kind of interesting. I'm sure that Mark Hackle heard about this too, the county executive of Macomb County, and I don't know if they brought him in to be the mediator of it all, what he would say. But Mark, just out of curiosity, you have a company that bought all the ferries and they want to set the rates and add on the little fees and charge what they want for parking. And Mackinac Island says, well, you know, we want to control what you're allowed to charge. Conversely, you know, the ferry company might say, hey, we want you to charge a certain amount for the hotels, because if you charge a price for the hotel, nobody wants to come. They don't use our ferry. You can make this argument both ways, back and forth. But they need each other, don't they?
20: Michael, I have my own problem out here. I'm trying to get the name changed of Lake St. Clair to the Gulf of Macomb, and I'm having a real hard time with the legislature on that right now.
0: So, well, I'm sure you have the juice to get that done. So, I wonder if you're joking.
20: No, I am joking. I am joking.
0: You never know these days.
20: My friends to the north would not be happy about that. You know, it's kind of been their namesake for quite some time. So, although we do have more recreational boating and more marinas here, so you know, you got to think about it. So, but now that being said, yeah, it's always a challenge. You know, and with that being said, it's you know, some people are upset about the fares, and yet you got a business that's trying to do the best they can to, you know, stay afloat, and you know, we'll see where this ends up. That's what the legislature is all about, so they can enjoy that.
0: Well, heck, argument. All those sailors who come from Port Huron, they don't need a ferry anyway. Every year, they go from the Bayview Yacht Club up there in the race. Maybe you could run a ferry from Mac and Ray. Is that still open, that place?
20: Well, we used to run a ferry from Gull Island back over to the Sheriff's Department Marine Division during Jobby Nooner, and that's not the ferry you wanted to be on, though.
0: Wow, Jobby Nooner. Wow. Does that still go on?
20: It does. It doesn't have as much of the, you know, probably the seedy nature to it as it once upon a time did. You know, okay. It's a little bit more festive and kind of a little more relaxed. So it's not nearly as bad as it was. So.
0: Would you say your experience on the island was festive and relaxed or intense and seedy?
20: Which one? The one at Mackinac, or the only time I went to Gull Island was in uniform. I never went any other purpose. But up on Mackinac Island, I'm going to tell you, I actually enjoy it. I love the conversations, and it's a whirlwind. It's one meeting to the next, and believe it or not, we got a lot done. Probably the biggest accomplishment we had was the $152 million for Selfridge Air Base to get the runway extension going. So that was some welcome news, and. We're moving on that right now, as a matter of fact, as we speak. So that was exciting. Good, great stuff.
0: That seemed to be bipartisan in nature.
20: Yeah, much like the announcement when Trump came to Selfridge Air Base and invited the governor to stand alongside him, and they talked about the F-15s going to land at Selfridge. You know, 21 planes that, you know, about $100 million apiece. So that's $2.1 billion worth of hardware coming just in the F-15. So, you know, the fact that the two of them stood together and said, you know what, I'm going to represent the state of Michigan as your governor. I'm going to represent the country as your president. Forget this Republican Democrat argument. Let's do something for Selfridge that helps the state of Michigan and our nation's defense. That was a great announcement. Two people doing the right thing, and then obviously Matt Hall working together with the legislature when he brings and the governor to come up with $152 million. So that's it can get done. They just got to set aside those differences and realize they're working on behalf of the people.
0: And yet there are people like Jack Lessenberry who wrote last week that the governor collaborating at all with Donald Trump sacrifices her bona fide ease to run for president.
20: Yeah, I think he's saying that based upon, you know, the fact that there are people in the far left that are, you know, not happy about anything you do that supports Donald Trump or even, you know, Republicans for that matter. But then you got the other side. You got those that are Republicans that I'm sure were giving Donald Trump a hard time for, you know, for coming here and, you know, staying alongside the governor. So, you know, it's unfortunate. I think you got the very divisive nature within the parties. And I think that's probably what Jack was referring to, not so much his own opinion, but I think it's, you know, what he is seeing out there becoming more of a challenge for people that are trying to be moderate within the party, and we do need more of that. You know, you sometimes have to challenge your own party and come to the realization, I'm not here as the person who's supposed to be leading the party when I get elected as the sheriff or the county executive. I'm here to try to figure out how do you run a department or run the county on behalf of everyone. Once you get elected, you know, I think it was Gary Peters said it on the island when he got recognized by the chamber, and he said it well. You know, there's two parts to to running for office. You know, there's the election, and then there's the governance. When you're running for office, you're running on behalf of the party, I guess. And then once you get in, you're there governing on behalf of everyone. And, you know, he was so right. And that's kind of the mindset that I've always believed in.
0: But all these keyboard warrior type people who I don't know what they were focusing on before they thought they were focusing on politics. I get the idea, you know, you just sort of put it in my head. To them, it's an endless campaign, isn't it?
20: It is, and it never ends. I mean, unfortunately, that's the problem we're running into in you know, I guess today's world when it comes to running for office or getting elected office. It seems like, you know, if there's a number of candidates running, you got to have these debates, and on the debate stage, you got to figure out how do you lean a little bit more left or lean a little bit more right, just so you can get past the primary. And, you know, okay, you may win that battle, but when it comes to the war in November, you know, people start to realize you're a little too far right or you're a little too far left. And then the moderates or the independents, people that are willing to, you know, vote for a candidate that they believe is just going to get the job done is having a difficult time figuring out which way they want to go.
0: So You've never been a zealot, though.
20: No, never. I've always thought of, you know, this whole idea of even reaching across the aisle is a matter of concern for me. It's my mindset's always been get in the aisle. You know, once you get elected, get in the aisle and start figuring out how do we solve problems. You know, road funding, that's not a right or left issue. You know, when we talk about Selfridge, that's not a right or left issue. Most issues we deal with, mental health, it's not a right or left issue. It's a, you know, how do you resolve these issues if you're not going to get to the middle and try to figure out how do you solve the problem, you know, as opposed to injecting politics into solving the problem.
0: We sure appreciate that. Mark Hackle, the Macomb County Executive, back from Mackinac like the rest of us, and onward.
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0: state capitol. 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And welcome to it. The Michigan Lottery contributes over $1 billion to the school aid fund because you and I play the Michigan Lottery. It's been over $30 billion since 1972, so it's for fun and it's for the schools. And we wish you luck if you play the Michigan Lottery. If you win, maybe you can buy one of those $650,000 electric Ferraris. Oh, you're not interested in that? Did you see it? Did you see it? Did you see it? Haley Stevens would like you to buy not only an American car, but a union-made American car. She's running for the nomination to run for the United States Senate. She's a member of Congress from the Oakland County area. Here's what she said.
1: I actually don't really care what kind of car you drive as long as it's Michigan-made and union-made, and that's a good thing. But
0: okay, thank you very much. Sam Clement is now the vice president of operations at Catalyst. He was running the Detroit Auto Show, the former North American International Auto Show. And, of course, he was the head of the Michigan Association of Broadcasters and at one time worked on this program on the television side here in the Capitol. So he has quite a career. Catalyst, I think, is coming from the Kelly Cawthorn Agency, which is rather famous in the Lansing area. And he's on our radio stage right now. Welcome back to the program.
2: It's good to be here. Thanks for having me on.
0: What did you think of the electric Ferrari?
2: There's all kinds of cars for all kinds of people, so it's certainly interesting.
0: We'll see if that car's for anyone. It kind of looks like an iPad with wheels, but maybe that's not for very, very many of us anyway. What's Catalyst?
2: So Catalyst is the new association management arm of Kelly Cawthorn, and they've been working on, they've been in the association management world for a number of years, but officially put a title on it, and we're really excited about it. It's an exceptional company. They've already have over a dozen clients they brought in because they've been working with them for a number of years, and it's an exciting time to work for an organization like this that's really trying to put their arm around, you know, helping associations, helping foundations in a multitude of ways, and so it's a really good fit.
0: You decided to leave the Detroit Auto Show. Was that a tough decision?
2: Yeah, absolutely. Of course it was. It's a great show. It's a show obviously I care deeply about. But this was a good next chapter for me. I love the Detroit Auto Show. I love the city of Detroit. But this is an exciting opportunity to work with a bunch of different organizations to get around a common goal. You know, a lot of my career has been stemmed on telling stories and growing impact with organizations, helping navigate change with the broadcaster of the show. And the common thread really has always been bringing people together through a common mission. And I think Catalyst really gives me that opportunity to do that for organizations across not just Michigan, but the region as well.
0: I did see Dennis Cawthorn on Mackinac Island for a brief minute in the street there. It's kind of like seeing royalty come through that place. You know what I mean?
2: That's a legend. And they've done an incredible job there at Kelly Cawthorn for a number of years. You know, I had a chance to work with them when I was at the Michigan Association of Broadcasters, and we accomplished a lot of really positive things together. And so when there was an opportunity to join them and join this new venture, it was kind of a no-brainer. And so I'm really excited to be a part of the team.
0: Frank Kelly was my neighbor for a while, too, and, of course, frequent guest on the J.P. McCarthy Show and on this show. And so we wish you luck. Do you begin with a book of clients, Catalyst, or are you starting from the ground up?
2: No, we have already more than a dozen clients that we've been working with, and they will continue to get that same level of support. So it's certainly not, you know, starting from scratch, which is great. The team here has, you know, I'm joining the team. So this is, you know, really, I'm honored that they're, you know, inviting me in because they've done great work over the last number of years, building those relationships, working with, you know, those associations and other clients. And so, no, we're not starting from scratch. We're just keeping the ball moving.
0: We have some common partners in AT&T and DTE Energy, and I'm sure some others too. So be sure to let us know how we can help. Imagine some of these organizations that you will be marshaling, these association management companies, wouldn't mind being on the radio from time to time.
2: Yeah, it's always a good avenue. It's always good to talk about the things that they're doing. And there's a lot out there. You know, what, you know, people, I don't think, always understand the role of some of these associations and the impact they have on connecting not only with their members, with the community. And so there's always, you know, always opportunity to get the word out there with whether it's their events or their mission or their goal. So absolutely. I mean, always good to be on your program.
0: I know you'll be all over the state anyway in this role, and probably beyond, but where will you live now?
2: I'm not moving. So, you know, my family is we're based in the Metro Detroit area. We're not leaving. We love the area. I grew up here, and so it's good to stay here. And, you know, I've got two young sons, and they're in school. And so, no, it's from a location standpoint, no change for me. I'll be up in Lansing a little bit more, but that's familiar territory for me, having worked there and gone to school there. So it's good to kind of stay in this general area.
0: Well, congratulations, and we look forward to staying in touch. And it's a career that keeps evolving and moving, and we're glad that we were there at the very beginning of it, and I hope you'll keep in touch.
2: It was a great internship to get this whole thing rolling, so I appreciate the opportunity.
0: Well, it could come full circle. He could help keep us on the air, that's for sure. Sam Clement and his partners and clients, and one of the legendary firms in Lansing for sure, Kelly Cawthorn, and now he's a part of it with the new generation. It's Michael Patrick Shields with you through the AT&T microphones. Pleased to be with you. And Andy Hetzel, for instance, at Blue Cross Blue Shield of Michigan, another one of those organizations that is near and dear to our heart, and he teaches us. We learn. 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Is that a generic? What is that, Andy?
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12: So much to get into, and I would like to start with the Tigers, but unfortunately that's going to have to wait because it is a massive race weekend upcoming, and we need to recap what happened in downtown Detroit. It was Alex Palou. He was the winner of the Detroit Grand Prix. He was the pole sitter, and he's won four times this season. He's a heck of a racer, obviously. The NASCAR circuit was in Nashville last night. And we look forward, though. The Firekeepers Casino 400 is this upcoming Sunday at 3 o'clock. I believe this is an Amazon exclusive event if you want to watch it. But it's a heck of a time to get on down to MIS for the Firekeepers Casino 400 this weekend. And, of course, the Monaco Grand Prix will take place on Sunday at 9 a.m. Eastern time. Mm-hmm.
11: Now so you can watch Monaco and Firekeepers on the same day?
12: Heck, you could watch Monaco and then drive to MIS if you really want to get involved with all of it. I think that is doable for anybody.
11: They both have pretty nice casinos.
12: That's very true, and the Firekeeper's name will be all over the TV screen, as you will see. If you're there or on TV, it's very, very special event. And there's only one race in Michigan this time, so you better take advantage of it if you want to see these spectacular machines. The Tigers swept by the White Sox. That happened yesterday, 2-1. And as we sit right now, the Tigers have the worst record in Major League Baseball. Mm-hmm. Drew Anderson gave up the game-tying and go-ahead runs in the seventh inning. Spencer Torkelson drove in a run. Detroit dropped all three games in the series and now are riding a four-game losing streak.

0: They will, I guess, try to bounce back tonight. They're down to take on one of the better teams in Major League Baseball, the Tampa Bay Rays, for the first of three back in that, what is it? I don't even know what it's called anymore. Corporate names change every single year, but it's the Cuthbert Dome. Yeah, the dome that had the roof blown off. They're back there, so we get to see that in action. Other games from last night, it was Sunday Night Baseball. The Cardinals beat the Cubs 5-1. The Dodgers, no issue with the Philadelphia Phillies, 9-1. You know what? The Dodgers, they're going back on the road, and they take on the Snakes starting tonight in Arizona. NHL and NBA will have to wait a little bit more. The finals in the association starts on Wednesday, and the Stanley Cup final begins tomorrow. That's brought to you by Dean Transportation.
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1: I'm Ken Lundberg. The city of St. Joseph will help Silver Beach Center improve its paid parking system. That's coming through the sale of a parking pay station. At a recent city commission meeting, city manager Emily Hackworth said Silver Beach Center has charged for parking for years and previously explored working with the city on a payment system.
2: Last summer, they were interested in collaborating with us to get a pay station that would allow them to no longer have to staff a person collecting money and sort of be more efficient in the way that they handle payment for their lot.
1: Hackworth says that arrangement never materialized, but the city is now in a position to help. Surplus equipment from the city's parking program has created an opportunity.
2: And as it so happens, we no longer need to purchase a new pay station for them because we are going from having 30 pay stations to having 21 pay stations. So we have a few available.
1: Hackworth presented a resolution allowing Silver Beach Center to purchase one of the extra kiosks and repay the city over 4 years. Commissioners approved the sale after receiving assurance that Silver Beach Center parking will be clearly distinguished from city parking through separate branding and signage. The Buchanan City Commission has advanced a proposed budget for next fiscal year that includes a modest deficit tied to ongoing capital improvement projects. City Manager Tony McGee says the city expects about $5.1 million in revenue during the fiscal year 26-27 and about $5.6 million in expenditures.
3: Our day-to-day operations are kind of tracking with inflationary rates. It's some more capital projects we're going to be doing in the community. We'll be redoing our Riverfront Park, installing a new boat launch down there, a new fully accessible canoe and kayak launch, and other site improvements. And we'll also be doing phase two of our downtown area.
1: McGee says Buchanan entered the budget process with a healthy fund balance equal to roughly 9 months of operations and expects that balance to decline by about $500,000.
3: So our fund balance is going down to pay for these projects, but it's kind of like a savings we've been putting away to do with that. And even after this year, we're projected to have 6.5 months worth of fund balance available. So we're still in really strong financial position.
1: McGee says phase two of the downtown improvement project will be smaller than phase one and will include parking lot repaving and reconstruction of one block of Oak Street between Front and Dewey Streets. He says the city has saved for the work for over several years now and will not need to take on any new debt. The Lake Michigan College Wine and Viticulture Technology Program is planning a series of tasting sessions this summer designed to help participants better understand wines and ciders from around the world while highlighting products available in Southwest Michigan. Program Director Tim Godfrey says many residents and visitors have not fully explored the region's wine offerings. Sessions will be held throughout June, July, and August. In the WSJM Newsroom, I'm Ken Lundberg.
4: ABC News, I'm Sherry Preston. Arrests outside the ICE Detention Center in Newark, New Jersey, after police in riot gear pushed protesters back and set up a curfew. ABC's Phil Tate was there this morning.
5: The outskirts of the detention center has seen several protests, and last night marked the first night of a curfew that went into effect from 9 p.m. till 6 this morning for a half mile. Demonstrators rallied near the barricaded area outside Delaney Hall during the day. By dusk, protesters clashed with law enforcement for yet another night. Police were in riot gear, the mountain unit on scene to enforce the curfew, ending with a few dozen arrests.
4: In the Middle East, the U.S. and Iran exchanging even more fire, raising questions about where things stand with the ceasefire. Doctors in Central Africa saying they can't keep up with a flood of Ebola patients. 282 people are suspected to have died from it, but there are more than 1,000 suspected cases in the Democratic Republic of the Congo and Uganda. This is ABC News.
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9: Cloudy today with a chance for showers. High of 76. Tonight, lows around 56. Tomorrow, highs around 77. Lots of sunshine and dry Wednesday. Clouds on the increase by Thursday. Upper 70s Wednesday. Mid 80s by Thursday. Take a look at the extended forecast. 83 Friday, 83 Saturday, and 84 on Sunday. Currently 57. That's your updated forecast. I'm meteorologist Paul Trombley.
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10: The amount doesn't matter if you win a lottery ticket. It just feels fun. And what about the instant gratification of scratching off a instant lottery ticket from the Michigan Lottery and saying, ha, I've got it. Sends you right back into the Meijer store or any of the retailers across the state. And, of course, you can also do that on the Michigan Lottery app and at MichiganLottery.com. But we had a lot of fun last week for the second year in a row, and we're becoming sort of famous for this. In our parting gifts to the movers and shakers at the Detroit Regional Chamber Mackinac Policy Conference, that's everyone from the Speaker of the House down, you know, everybody, the CEOs, all of them got from us a card that had a Michigan Lottery ticket, an instant ticket, attached to the card. And Jake Harris is the player relations manager for the Michigan Lottery. He's on our radio stage right now, our AT&T line. If you'd been one of our guests, we would have given you one of them, sir.
14: And I would have had to give it away. I can't play the lottery, but I love the idea of giving tickets as gifts.
10: There were some people who also wanted to re-gift it, and it was nice because in some cases they did it right in front of us. For instance, if it was a big shot, they would hand it to their person who was helping them and say, here, you give it a shot, you know, and it was really fun. And some people remembered that we did it last year too. And I typically carry some in my pocket, for the right occasion, you know, to hand out here and there and everywhere. And it just makes a real stir because, you know, it might be zero and it might be $500. It might be more. Who knows? It might be a free ticket, but it gives everybody a little touch of hope for just a minute.
14: Yeah, absolutely. It gives them hope. And, you know, the great thing when you talk about giving tickets as gifts is you don't have to worry about picking the right size or the right color because everybody likes the color green with cash.
10: Yeah. What are the odds, if you're allowed to say, on a scratch-off ticket like that?
14: So, you know, it depends on the game. It's going to depend on, you know, the price point of the ticket and what that prize structure is. So, you know, it could be anywhere from, you know, one and, say, four tickets is overall a winner all the way up to, you know, one and nine, depending on what that game prize structure looks like. Like you said, it's a fun moment of hope when you hold that ticket in your hand. And, of course, scratching them off is pretty entertaining, too. We hear from a lot of folks when they come in that, you know, as soon as they see that special symbol that they've matched, it, you know, really kind of lights them up and they think, oh, my gosh, I really won. I really won.
10: Yeah, the most ironic one of all was Senator Eric Nesbitt, the Republican who's running for governor, who was once the lottery commissioner. And he looked, he knew right away what all the odds were.
14: Of course. Well, I do think it's a great idea to give these away as gifts. And we've got a lot of great games out there right now that people are excited about. So I'm sure you saw a lot of smiles and happy faces.
10: If somebody walks into one of the retailers right now or the vending machine or any of the other ways they can get the ticket, what are some of the highlights? What can they look for that might be fun to give away?
14: Well, I'll tell you, one of my favorites right now is our Lucky Stars game. It's a really patriotic-themed game, of course, to kind of tag on to America celebrating 250 years this summer. So that came out just a little earlier, I guess last month now, since we're in June. So it came out in May. But we do have four really exciting new games coming tomorrow. That's our Gems family of games. So we've got a ticket from all the way from $2 up to $30. Four different tickets in that family. They're all themed after special gems, and the colors on those tickets really pop. I think they're pretty exciting. And you can win anywhere from, you know, a couple of bucks on the $2 ticket all the way up to $4 million on the $30 ticket.
10: Jeez, oh man, $4 million. Now, here's a dumb question. You can get instant tickets from the vending machine, right?
14: Yeah, so we have vending machines at retailers throughout the state, so you'll see those. You'll see them sometimes in bars and restaurants as well. So those will be fully stocked with instant games. Typically, those will also sell draw-based games, so you can pick those up there if you'd like as well. And, you know, there's doesn't matter if you get it at the instant ticket vending machine or you go up to the counter. You know, your odds of getting a winning ticket are going to be the same. Doesn't matter where you purchase it. But certainly some people do like those vending machines and they just want to go there. Others are, nope, I want to talk to the person at the counter and have them help me pick out a winner.
10: You can't cash them at the vending machine, can you? Like if you have a winner?
14: You can cash them at the vending machine. Now, the thing there is when you scan that ticket on the vending machine, it's not going to actually give you change. So you would have to use those credits to purchase additional tickets. But you could, if you wanted to, cash those tickets right there on the machine and buy your chance at another winner.
10: That would especially make sense if you won a free ticket, because that's part of the winning scheme, too. And we created our own double play because there were some people who were around a lot at Blue Cross Media Row when we were broadcasting from the conference, and they got their parting gift, their lottery ticket, on the first day. So when they were passing by, I said, "Did you win?" "Nah." I said, here, take another shot. So we created our own double play for some of the people. And it was just a lot of fun, and I just wanted to share with you that it is has become our thing up there at the policy conference, and there were lots of people who had lottery tickets. And also, of course, the message is all they talk about is education and funding for schools and so forth, and it's over $1 billion the lottery gives to the school aid fund because we play and because we bought those tickets.
14: That's exactly right. You know, anytime we're talking about new games, new features, anything like that, it's all to help boost that money that goes to the school aid fund at the end of the year. And like you just mentioned, you know, last year we had our seventh consecutive contribution of more than $1 billion to the school aid fund. That put us up over $30 billion in the lifetime of the lottery since 1972. So something we're really proud of. And, you know, everything we do throughout, you know, whether it's game development, promotions, advertising, all focused on how can we increase that contribution to the school aid fund at the end of the year.
10: Tony Cuthbert, did you notice any especially memorable reactions from giving away the parting gifts? I think we must have been one of the only shows giving away parting gifts to our guests.
12: I would almost say that's a guarantee on that one. I always find it interesting when, like, let's say Jocelyn Benson gets a ticket. She always is kind of shocked and surprised and very excited. That's the one that always sticks out to me. It has the last 2 years, I must say.
10: Then I always wonder, is that considered a campaign donation or
17: not? Uh-oh.
10: So I don't know. If you don't win, I guess it's not. You know, we don't get carried away. But that's why some people hand them away, too, because it's just easier. But it's fun. And, Jake, thank you so much for that and for the fun we have. We talk about the lottery every day on this show because you got to have hope and you got to have heart, and you got both of them. Thank you.
14: Absolutely. Well, thank you guys for having me.
10: Jake Harris at the Michigan Lottery, player relations manager. Michael Patrick Shields with you through the AT&T microphones. Blue Cross has Michigan covered head to toe, inside and out, ready to help with health and wellness resources for the body and mind. 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Okay, Jill Biden has a book out, and it's a tell-all, and she's telling on herself. Is how it kind of turns out. Mike Pence, who was on Mackinac Island, also has a book out, so he was making the Sunday show rounds this weekend. We'll have all of that and more right here through the AT&T microphones. It's Michael Patrick Shields on Monday.
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0: Buenos dias, Miguel Patricio Shields, on the 1st of June already. Where did May go? Smoke through a keyhole. Okay, Joe Biden, you might recall, was going to run for president for re-election, and it came to June before the November election and before the Democrat convention, which was going to be about a month later. Not even that. And there was a rare, unusual debate between the Republican candidate, Donald Trump, and the incumbent, Joe Biden, and it didn't go so well for Joe Biden, who'd been traveling and, well, I'm not making excuses for him. I'm just saying we all watched what we watched and saw what we saw and heard what we heard. So did his wife, Jill Biden, the first lady, who has talked about it and written about it in a new book. And she's been making the rounds on the talk shows promoting that book and telling her story. Here's a little sampler.
1: As I watched it, I thought, oh my God, he's having a stroke.
2: Joe, you did such a great job. You answered every question. You knew all the facts.
3: Despite publicly praising him just after the 2024 presidential debate, Jill Biden now tells CBS News that she was scared to death by Joe Biden's performance and wondered whether he'd been drugged. The June 2024 debate, hosted by CNN and moderated by Jake Tapper and Dana Bash, was deemed a disaster by folks on both sides of the aisle. This is how it went down. At several points during the debate, the then-president stuttered through his answers.
4: The total initiative relative to what we're going to do with more Border Patrol.
3: He fumbled over phrases.
4: Dealing with everything we have to do with, look.
3: And mixed up key terms.
4: He, out of the Paris Peace Accord, Climate Accord, we finally beat Medicare.
5: Thank you, President Biden. President Trump?
6: Well, he's right. He did beat Medicare. He beat it to death.
3: And his walk was uneasy. Jill Biden escorted him off stage. Concerns about Biden's age and mental acuity had already plagued his 2024 re-election campaign, and the debate brought those critiques center stage. Still, the president, first lady, and many of his allies aggressively tried to ease concerns by positioning the debate as a one-off bad night or reframing it in a more positive light.
7: I don't walk as easy as I used to. I don't speak as smoothly as I used to. I don't debate as well as I used to. But I know what I do know. I know how to tell the truth.
3: Now, nearly 2 years later, Jill Biden's acknowledgement sheds new light on a night that seriously undermined his re-election bid. The interview comes ahead of the June 2nd publication of her new memoir, View from the East Wing. According to The Atlantic, Jill writes in her memoir that as they walked off stage following the debate, Joe said to her, "I really f***ed up, didn't I?" She responded, "Yes, you did." But she maintains the debate debacle was a one-off event, telling CBS News it hasn't happened again.
1: I was frightened. Because I had never, ever seen Joe like that before or since.
0: And you might remember after that debate, I mean, within an hour after that debate, she took him to a rally, and it was like a school teacher with a little kid, Dr. Jill Biden was, presenting him for those who were gathered there at the rally.
2: Was Joe Biden, a president with integrity and character, who told the truth, and Donald Trump told lie after lie after lie. Oh, you're good. You're so good.
0: You answered all the questions. You did so good. Yikes. Now, it's ironic, too, that Jake Tapper, who was one of the moderators of that debate, is now coming out saying, "Now you're telling us, Jill Biden, why didn't you say it then?" And he claims that during the debate that he texted somebody that, "Oh, boy, this is all over now." Something like that, I'm paraphrasing. But, you know, you say CNN isn't biased. Jim Acosta, believe it or not, formerly with CNN, is actually, after all that cover-up CNN was doing, worried that CNN is going to become right-wing.
8: And I'm very worried about what's taking place right now, because now it looks like it's a fait accompli that Paramount is going to be able to gobble up Warner Brothers Discovery, the parent company of CNN, and that you're going to have what is essentially the makings of a propaganda giant in this country. And Katie, what concerns me so much about this is that you and I have been in this business long enough to know we haven't had that before in this country. And folks might say, oh, it's a bit hyperbolic to say, oh, it's going to be propaganda and so on. You were taking two news organizations, CBS and CNN, that had been basically operating as, you know, regular tried and true news divisions, and in fact, trying to turn them into propaganda arms of the Trump administration.
0: Tried and true propaganda? We haven't had that in this country? You must be joking. You must be joking. Where do I go to get unvarnished, truthful news? Where's the truthiness? Please. I mean, every opinion. These people who are now screaming about how good Stephen Colbert was, you know why they're doing that. Because he spoke about leftist issues. He was a promoter of Democrats. So, oh, he's great. I mean, come on, he wasn't great. I'm not saying that because I'm a righty, because I'm not. I'm a centrist. But I try to see things without some sort of filter. Everybody's got to take their talking points, you know. Stephen Colbert was a hero. That's just one example. I'm just saying I would like somebody to tell the truth that isn't shrouded. People are all upset now with this UFC fight that's going to take place on the White House lawn. Oh, it's just hideous. It's just terrible. You know, maybe it's kind of creative. I don't know. If Joe Biden did it, would it be creative? That's what I mean. See what I mean? Where is the truth unvarnished? And why the shadow of Trump is on every single thing, even the 250th birthday party now of America, which I hear is being turned into a Make America Great rally because some of the entertainers refuse to show up. Well, I'm here anyway, for better or worse.
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0: Jeff Donofrio, the CEO of Business Leaders for Michigan.
13: It is absolutely time for Michigan's literacy moment. There is a formula to this. Michigan can pull that formula from Mississippi, can pull that formula from Maryland. And as long as we get this right, we choose that this is not a menu, right, that you order a la carte on. You have to put the recipe fully in place, and we're persistent on it. Michigan can see that turnaround, too.
0: So when we were flying back from the Mackinac Policy Conference from Sault Ste. Marie Airport, some people on board said, if we look over, can we see the Line 5 pipelines down in the bottom of the straits? I said, I don't think so, but maybe. I mean, they're not that big. They're about the size of a dinner plate, right? Pretty sure that's the case. Ryan Duffy from Enbridge Energy talked about the new safety milestone for Enbridge up in the straits.
14: Last month, our ESMOC at St. Ignace, which is the Enbridge Straits Maritime Operations Center, we recorded the 10,000th observation there of a ship passing through the straits. So that's since April 2022. As we've talked about, you know, the ESMOC is staffed around the clock by our team, and it's really the control center for all the safety systems we have in place there to prevent an anchor strike to Line 5 in the straits. And so for every ship that comes through, the ESMOC sends an electronic message to let the crew know they're in a no anchor zone. We're contacting the captain by radio to confirm the anchors are up. And then we verify visually with all the cameras we have there at the strait. So that's to make sure everything's safe, looking good as those ships go through right above the Line 5 pipeline. And so then when we had the actual 10,000th vessel go through, that was called the Algoma Niagara. It was carrying road salt between Ontario and Milwaukee, and it had its captain and 17 crew members on board. So it was a nice moment. We gave all the crew a commemorative coin to commemorate that. And overall, it's really been a great partnership with all those shippers and our team at the East Mock, communicating every time any ship goes through there.
0: Enbridge will spend $500 million to build the Great Lakes Tunnel to permanently encase the Line 5 pipelines 200 feet below in the bedrock, and it was a very big topic at the Mackinac Policy Conference. 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And get involved today. Glad you're involved in this program. It's Michael Patrick Shields through the AT&T microphones, the 1st of June, and it's Monday.
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0: Hardy made an appearance on Mackinac Island during the Detroit Regional Chamber Mackinac Policy Conference, and so did we, Michael Patrick Shields. We were headquartered at Mission Point Resort, and the Lilac Lounge got a lot of our attention for sure there. David, the piano player, the bucolic setting, and also a tense setting when a ripple went through the conference with the news that the president of Michigan State University had decided to say, take this job and shove it. Why did he do that? Mike Balo, he has been on with us before. He's a member of the Board of Trustees at Michigan State University, and he's going to give us his perspective. Been very interested to hear that. Thank you very much for being available and for being, you know, willing to speak about a sensitive topic.
1: Yeah, Michael Patrick, good to be with you this morning. It's funny, you call it a ripple. For me, it was a tidal wave.
0: Yeah.
1: I hadn't been up there at the conference yet. It was Wednesday morning at 9:45, and my phone started ringing with people asking me if I knew anything. And I said, I haven't heard a darn thing. And so when the news broke, yes, very surprised, you know, disappointed. And I've told everyone prior and continuing to, like, Kevin Guskowitz had done a really good job for us. I thought, you know, aside from disagreements behind closed doors where boards are debating things, like, I thought the board supported, and I know all of the initiatives, almost all of them by unanimous votes, sometimes very, very few numbers by split votes. So, like, everything was moving forward. But I understand, like, it's a free country, and if he thinks that it's better for him and his family to be down south at Clemson, which is close to where he came from in North Carolina. He was there for 25 years, I think. You know, I get it. I wish it turned out differently. I went up to the policy conference to talk to as many people as I could to let people know what was going on, because it's good for people to know what's going on. And that's why I came on your show this morning.
0: Some people might ask, and I'm one of them, I thought he just got a raise, and he went to a job with far less students, not top 50, and a smaller salary.
1: There's some nuance to that. That's a good question. So last year we gave him a raise and a housing allowance and a Hannah professorship. That was part of his increase last year. This year we were already evaluating something like that in June when it kind of broke on May 17th with that Sunday night meeting that we needed to do it now. It was presented to us by the chair that his offer was in the neighborhood of $2 million, but he, like, to your point, he signed at Clemson for $1.21 million. So I'm not sure how the information came to us that we needed to go to $2 million, but nonetheless, that process was a bit flawed, but it was rushed through. And if you remember at the Sunday night meeting on the 17th, it was $2 million, but the money was to be got from donors, the extra $1 million a year, because according to Kevin himself, he was, you know, it's just not a good time to put something like that in the general fund with all the cuts going on and everything like that. So one of the trustees was responsible for finding the funding to get to that $2 million, but it was never brought back to me or clear to me that that money was there. So I'm not sure he actually did walk away from $2 million at Michigan State. That's something that still needs to be understood.
0: One listener described you and Trustee Deno and Trustee Vassar as troublemakers, then if it weren't for the three of you, he'd still be there.
1: Yeah, with all due respect to whoever said that, like, I disagree with that, because or I would welcome anyone to offer specifics over what someone determines is a troublemaker. Like I said earlier,
0: you know, and I'm inserting the word troublemaker because I can't say the word this listener really used.
1: Yeah, well, fair enough. Everyone's entitled to their opinions. But the issue is, what is the board put there to do? It's not put there to be a rubber stamp, right? The board is put there to ask hard questions for the people that send their young men and women to the school, the people that pay taxes to Michigan that help fund a huge part of our budget, you know. And we do that in a respectful way. Like, I can tell you this, in all the board meetings I've ever been to, I never heard anyone cussing at one another. I never heard anyone yelling at one another. I don't even think anyone was ever demeaning to one another. There was always, like, good, hard, frank discussion. So what else?
0: What you didn't like is them speaking in the public about these things. Is that the case? Whose idea was that to have this sort of gag order?
1: Oh, well, I mean, obviously, Chair Scott says that she drafted that with our general counsel, Brian Quinn, and they're both lawyers. I don't know what they teach in that law school where it says that public officials can be silenced. It's not right. Mm-hmm. We have to be able to give our opinions to the people that put us there. And think of the weighty issues that universities deal with. I mean, all kinds of protests on campus about public policy. $3.7 billion a year flowing through that place, you know, approving projects like the engineering building that's $300 million, you know, taking in $100 million as a private equity investment into the athletic department and making sure there's oversight on that. Like, these are big things. And, you know, we can't just have 1 hour of discussion on some of these things and then zip the lip. Like, that's not the way it works. And talking about it and offering opinions is not disloyalty. It's actually the ultimate act of loyalty to that institution to talk about things in good, firm, measured tones where people can really understand what's going on there. Like, nobody could come to me and legitimately say they want less transparency at Michigan State.
0: Did you sign that document, that gag order document?
1: No, I didn't, because I don't believe it's legal. I don't believe mm-hmm. it's in compliant with the First Amendment. I also don't think it's compliant with our state constitutional oath to conduct general oversight mm-hmm. on Michigan State University. I think it directly conflicts with both of those. And so it's not like some kind of game. It's like when we take an oath to do the job, we can't do something which we think is wrong. We can't compromise our principles no matter what, just to make things a little more comfortable for people.
0: So what's next? Who's the next president? We've heard some names floated around.
1: Oh, yeah, it's the most popular game in town, right? Like,
0: yeah.
1: Names flying around, you know. All I can say is this, like, as one trustee of eight, you know, I think we should take a very thoughtful, measured approach to finding the right interim president, however we mm-hmm. label them, and then we see how that goes, and then we are working on, you know, the long-term leader, whether it's that person eventually or someone new from outside. And, you know, we talk to stakeholders, we talk to experts, and there's a process there. And my hope, dear God, I hope that this board can handle that properly without a whole lot of politicking or anything like that. And I think we can. I mean, that's what I'm committed to, because the place is worth it. Michigan State is just an unbelievable place, and it always is every day, no matter when some of this stuff goes on.
0: Do you get a Jim Blanchard or a Debbie Stabenow for the moment? Somebody like that?
1: You know, in my opinion, I don't think we need to reach for just like a name or someone from politics. Mm-hmm. Now, they might have worth, so they should be considered. But on the merits of their what they can do for the university, not just because they're a name, right? Like where they were in politics or something like that. I mean, it's funny. Like, on one hand, I've heard some people accuse the board of playing politics. So what better solution than to put a politician in as the president of the university?
0: Well, you could drop the mic on that one right there. Thank you very much. Drop the mic. His name is Mike Baylo. He is a member of the Board of Trustees at Michigan State University, and what, of course, is an ongoing story. Thank you very much for being candid and being available and speaking freely. More to come. It's Michael Patrick Shields all across Michigan through the AT&T microphones.
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0: takes me back to Grand Bahama Island for, I don't know, maybe 40 years ago. So, that's fun. MPS through the AT&T microphone. Summer, is it technically here? I forget. No, I think we're still in spring. Yeah, summer starts on June 21st, I guess, the summer solstice. But it's the 1st of June, so it feels like it. Michael Patrick Shields with you through the AT&T microphones. Donald Trump, the president, says he understands the artists are getting the yips about performing in the 250th birthday party of America in July. And so he said, I'm thinking about bringing the number one attraction anywhere in the world, the man who gets much larger audiences than even Elvis in his prime, the man who some say is the greatest president in history, the GOAT, Donald J. Trump, to take the place of these highly paid third-rate artists. He said maybe it'll be an America is Back rally, and he would deliver the speech instead of the artists who are going to perform, because, you know, they don't want to perform because it's Donald Trump. Well, it's kind of tiresome, doesn't it? Anyway, his response is also, I don't know, funny, tiresome, depend how you look at it. Perry Johnson wants to be governor, and so June 3rd, he will be at Fricano's Pizza in Muskegon, where we're heard on WKBZ from 4 until 5 p.m., and then he will go to Margarita's Mexican in Holland at 6:30 p.m. Man, he's going to have a rough stomach. Pizza at 4, Mexican at 6:30. Town Halls with Perry Johnson. If you're interested in going, you can catch him at those locations. And we're heard on the radio, of course, in both of those places. So we wish you well. Appreciate that very much. It's Michael Patrick Shields with you through the AT&T microphones. Capital Region International Airport. FlyLansing.com can get you anywhere you want to go with inexpensive parking and connecting through places like Chicago and Detroit and elsewhere. Nicole Noel Williams is the CEO of Capital Region International Airport at FlyLansing.com. She says you've got choices.
1: You bring in more carriers, you bring in more services. It provides that competition to keeping the fare structure very competitive. Lansing, traditionally, the fares do stay competitive with both Detroit and other airports throughout the region, but it will add that additional piece to make sure those flights going just in and out of Chicago, if that's your need for the destination, but connecting on really providing that opportunity to the West Coast and many additional international flights with just a single connection right out of the Lansing Airport.
0: Well, the professor and journalist Jack Lessenberry has been flying off the handle lately. We just spoke with Mike Balow, one of the trustees at Michigan State University. Jack Lessenberry says the grandstanding a-hole trustees have just driven out the very promising president of Michigan State, as they did two others before him, and have engaged in similar behavior at the University of Michigan. Neither school now has a president. He says most of the time the voters are interested in the high-profile races like governor and U.S. senator, but millions skip the education board races, and those who vote have no idea who they're voting for and who the credentials might be. He also goes on to say that Jocelyn Benson, the Secretary of State, who is the likely candidate for the Democrats for governor, is incapable or unwilling, and probably both, to respond to questions in the way a normal human being would. He said she's a combination of a bureaucratic robot and an overcautious, calculating politician. If you said to Jocelyn Benson, wouldn't it be great if it were a sunny day? She wouldn't respond until she'd seen the flash polling on the subject. You know. So that's why he's disappointed Mike Duggan has dropped out of the race, the former mayor of Detroit. I got a chance to be sort of in the orbit a little bit of the new mayor of Detroit. Interesting woman. Looks like she's having a really fun time. I like to get to know her a little bit better. She was on the porch for quite some time with heavy security, by the way, at the policy conference. And then we ran into her literally in the staircase on the way up the stairs. I'd look out, everybody, the mayor's coming through. And she said, no, that's okay. It was fun. So Jack Lessenberry says when it comes to Jocelyn Besson, it looks like this is the best we can hope for as governor next year at a time when we desperately need inspirational, competent leadership. He said the two possible Republican nominees, John James, is an empty suit who's waiting for Donald Trump to tell him what he believes, and Perry Johnson, who's usually described as either looking like a clown or an undead corpse from a Dracula movie. These are the words of Jack Lessenberry. He has had nothing good to say about Governor Whitmer either. He said, for somebody who talks about running for president, she seems to be doing everything she can to destroy her political career in the closing days. It's MPS through the AT&T microphones. Donald Trump says Oman. Actually went to Oman once.

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1: What kind of sick people, no matter what side you're on, would post something like, "Dear MAGA, Lord Jesus, please let her end up with a hole in her throat that she has to push every time she speaks. 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
1: Retired NHL star Claude Lemieux, who had his battles with the Red Wings, died of a broken heart, according to people who know him. He took his own life after a two-decade career with the Canadiens, the Devils, and the Avalanche. Four Stanley Cups, ninth best playoff scorer of all time, but never inducted into the Hockey Hall of Fame. And he was a tough guy on the ice, but apparently deeply sensitive to rejection, and he never got over being passed up for the top honor. He took it very hard, according to those who know him. And they recall when he was once sent to the minor leagues in 1985, he was so devastated he smashed his car's windshield and drove with it from Montreal to Sherbrooke and had a rough time adjusting. He died in Palm Beach County. The scary part is that just a few days earlier, he'd been in Montreal and honored by the Canadiens during a playoff game. And there were 21,000 people cheering for him. And some say it was that surge of love that triggered an emotion that was too intense. It reawakened old pains and caused Claude Lemieux to take his own life. He was also having a rough time with some of his family members and his children that he wasn't speaking with. And so it was depression and a difficult time. And his 30-year-old hockey player son found his own dad's body. And it's a very, very, very sad story.

0: Claude Lemieux, comfort your family and rest in peace. It was those fights that he had with the Red Wings that made him very, very famous around these parts. But I know a woman, Sherry Spitznagel, in Denver. She's a travel writer. And when he was in Denver, she would see him at church on Sundays. And she said he was a tough guy on the ice, but a very soft guy and a very friendly guy at Mass, for what it's worth. Tony Cuthbert has the rest of the sports.
1: Yeah, it was the hit on Chris Draper that pretty much rearranged his whole face. And then the next season, it was Darren McCarty and Claude Lemieux fighting in that iconic game. And just a few years ago, those two came together and were like working a speaking circuit of all things. And ESPN documented it. So, yeah, just super sad to see. Quickly, the Tigers did lose to the White Sox yesterday 2-1. And they completed a 6-22 month of May. Not too shabby. We can pretty much say the Tigers are not going to make the playoffs this year. That's brought to you by Dean Transportation.
0: Already? The party's over?
1: It's over.
0: Good night, Irene.
1: Yep.
0: What about A.J. Hinch?
1: He's on the hot seat, I think.
0: More next hour.
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7: I'm Ken Lundberg. Hospital emergency departments around the country are reporting an increase in tick-related visits as summer gets underway. Dr. Robert Nolan with the emergency department locally at Corwell Health South in St. Joseph tells us it's common for people to come in either because they want a tick removed or because they're unsure how long a tick has actually been attached. He says the best way to remove a tick is with tweezers, getting as close to the skin as possible and then pulling it straight out.
8: I've had people try to burn them off. I've had people try to put kerosene on their arm. Just pull them straight off. Don't do anything. And then when you do pull it off, just take a little bit of the topical antibiotic ointment that you can get at any drugstore and just rub it for a day or two, and it should be fine.
7: Nolan says emergency department staff pay close attention to deer ticks because they're known to carry Lyme disease. He says treatment decisions are often based on how long the tick might have been attached.
8: We say as long as the tick has been on for less than 36 hours, there's no need for any treatment other than just taking those off. The challenge with ticks is a lot of times people don't know they have it on them, or they went camping the weekend before and then somehow they scratch their head and they're like, what's this weird bump? And they find a tick in their dark hair, or it's on their kid and they have no idea how long it's there.
7: Nolan says if a tick has been attached 36 to 72 hours, a patient might receive a dose of antibiotics. If it's been attached for longer, a full two-week course of antibiotics might be prescribed. Anyone bitten by a tick should seek medical advice and monitor the area for a bullseye-shaped rash. That's a common sign of Lyme disease infection. The Berrien County Road Department plans to repave a section of Harbor Country Drive in New Buffalo this summer after local officials requested the project be moved up. New Buffalo Township Supervisor Michelle Height recently asked the Berrien County Board of Commissioners to find a way to complete the work this year after it was not included on the department's original construction schedule. Managing Director Mark Heiliger says the road has been the subject of extensive discussion. Heiliger says the project had originally been scheduled for 2026, but was removed after changes in state funding. He says concerns raised by local leaders helped move the project back onto schedule.
9: Some additional funding is potentially being provided by the county, so we greenlit the project.
7: Heiliger says a construction timetable has not yet been finalized, but bids are being sought with the goal of completing the work this year. Project crews will mill and replace the top layer of asphalt on Harbor Country Drive from I-94 to the new Buffalo City limits at a cost of about $200,000. In the WSJM newsroom, I'm Ken Lundberg.
10: ABC News, I'm Sherry Preston. Questions about the ceasefire after the U.S. and Iran exchange fire. ABC's Tom Sophie Burridge with more from the region.
11: This is a pretty significant exchange of fire between the U.S. military in and around the Strait of Hormuz and the Iranians. I mean, the U.S. military said that they went after air defense radar sites and drone sites over the weekend in response to the Iranians also going after a U.S. Reaper drone in that area.
10: A federal judge has essentially reopened President Trump's lawsuit against the IRS investigating allegations of fraud surrounding that $1.8 billion settlement in the case. Another judge, meantime, has ruled that the president did not have the authority to rename the Kennedy Center after him. That only Congress has the authority to do, the judge giving the Trump administration 14 days to take down his name. Arrests outside an ICE facility in New Jersey last night. Demonstrators have been protesting conditions inside, which some say are inhumane. The private owners deny that. This is ABC News.
3: Big insurance, big pharma, big utilities. As Attorney General, Mike Cox beat them all. Saving Michigan seniors and taxpayers billions. As governor, Mike Cox will take the fight to radical big government liberals by eliminating the income tax, dozing state government, rooting out waste, fraud, and abuse, and getting prices down. He beat them before. He'll do it again. Marine, homicide prosecutor, Attorney General, Mike Cox for governor. Paid for by Mike Cox 2026.
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14: Chance of rain showers today. Otherwise, cloudy skies expected. Daytime highs approaching 76. Lows around 56. Tonight, mainly clear skies. Ample sunshine expected tomorrow. Daytime highs approaching 77. Currently, 61. 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
17: You believe in God? Of course I do. You know I do. Why? Why? Because if you believe in God and turns out there's no God, there's no harm, no foul. But if you don't believe in God and turns out there is one, you're screwed.
18: Michael Patrick Shields is on the air.
19: Good morning, world.
15: Believe it or not, when I was in the seventh grade, it was Father Tom Puzio who posed that question to the class at Our Lady of Mount Carmel. And he said, oh, do you believe in Jesus? Why? And because he loved us first, we said all that stuff. He said, no, the reason to believe is there might be a Jesus. Was a bit practical there. But that is, you know, a philosophical position that was reiterated there on Boston Legal by none other than William Shatner. Was William Shatner, Tony Cuthbert, at the Comic-Con you attended?
1: Yeah, the Motor City Comic-Con. I believe he was there for the whole weekend now. When I say there's a celebrity there, they're usually cordoned off into some, like, cubicle, basically, and you have to purchase an extra ticket that are usually north of $100 to even get in front of them, and then more money to get an autograph or a photo. So to say I saw him would be a complete lie. And even if you are standing outside and try to take a picture, you get kind of yelled at a little bit.
15: Oh.
1: Yeah.
15: Well, he was on this program one time, a while, long time ago. But anyway,
18: I don't want to destroy your illusions. Shall I tell you something mystical, or shall I tell you the truth? Because the truth is mundane.
15: That's what he told us on the program, William Shatner. Here's a question I've been asking for a long time, and it's coming true. A 19-year-old won a $4.5 million lottery prize. And what he decided to do was to diversify it into several index funds. And he gave his mom and dad, who are 47 and 49 years old, about $1 million as a thank you. And then the parents actually gave him a counter offer. They got mad and they said he was selfish. He said that his parents were making plans for the money as if it was their money. He's 19 years old. And I always wondered, how much would be enough? It doesn't have to be your parents. It can be anyone. If you win a big jackpot, $4.5 million in this case, and you decided to give a little something, you know, to your friends and family, how much would be enough? If you decided to give your sister something, would she be upset that you didn't give her enough or grateful that you gave her anything at all? And that's what this kid is going through. He says he's going to give them almost a quarter of it. And they're like, oh, that's not enough. Let's have a counteroffer. How much is enough? Now, it's, I think, more interesting if it's a bigger jackpot than $4.5 million, because I know this is going to sound funny, but in this day and age, that's not that much money. But what if it were a lot? Like, what if it was $100 million? Then let's say you have a brother and a sister, or a cousin, Aunt Millie. What about people you work with? Well, you probably won't be working with them much longer if you won $100 million. But would you give them a parting gift? Would anyone hear from you ever again? Is another question. And would you be expected to pick up the tab every time you went anywhere for a Stroh's or a lobster or a bagel? You know, hey, you're the $100 million guy. You pay. Or what if the $100 million winner calls you and says, hey, you want to go on a golf trip to Hawaii? You say, are you paying? You know what I mean? It changes everything, doesn't it? The Michigan Lottery raises over $1 billion every year for the school aid fund, because we play the Michigan Lottery and we hope to have a problem like this one of these days. But how much would be enough? And would you have the temerity, the audacity, the unmitigated gall to be ungrateful for any amount from anyone? Speaking of wealth, they have cleared the skies above Mar-a-Lago in Palm Beach. And if you've ever been down there, I was out in front of it a few times. You know, it's a quiet neighborhood at the beach. And for security reasons, they have now had to divert flight paths into Palm Beach International Airport, which used to go right over Mar-a-Lago. There are some people who are upset because
0: Mar-a-Lago was always in the flight path. So that's part of the reason they think Donald Trump got the property for so cheap as he did many, many years ago. But there were other people who moved away from there or didn't buy there because they didn't want to be in the flight path, and now they are. So guess who they're blaming? It's his fault. They're going to name the airport there after him, as I understand, too. But I don't think he probably gets a say. I mean, that's like a security thing, right? To have jetliners flying over the president all the time when they can just move him over a little bit. He can't do anything right, that's all. But sometimes he's his own worst enemy. I have to say that so nobody gets mad. I'm not on a side. I'm just telling you what's going on. Box office numbers for Supergirl, speaking of flying, look bleak. Millie Alcock sparked a backlash. Somehow she mocked Christian dads. Something about our dad's going to take their daughters to see this film. James Gunn directed it. And now, you know, you say anything about anything and people will just not go because they're upset with what you said, because how dare you say something, anything? How dare you take a position on anything, even if you're joking? Come on, Supergirl. But it is kind of a collision of wokeness, isn't it? If you're going to support Supergirl, kind of you have to go, don't you? Speaking of a Supergirl, congratulations to Meredith Allen, Jason Allen's daughter, for the completion of the 2026 Bayshore Marathon in Traverse City. What an amazing feat. And she's been on the program with us before, and he has, of course, many, many times. I can't imagine running in a marathon, and she did it. 26.2 miles. Congratulations to her. And she's been really good student and very good for the troops and all the rest of that. And so now she's finished a marathon. It's Michael Patrick Shields with you through the AT&T microphones. That Mackinac Policy Conference was a true marathon. And Governor Whitmer, well, at first they said she ruled out a run for president during an interview at the Mackinac Policy Conference. Fox 2. She said, you know, I'm not going to run for president. And it rippled around the island. And later in the day, she said, wait a minute. That's not what I meant. I said, I haven't thought about it. I'm focused on the next 7 months. And then we'll see. But interesting, because there were other people there who might run for president. Pete Buttigieg, Gina Raimondo, etc. So is she in or is she out? Likes to be considered. Might not be a contender. We'll see.
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Never Surrender by John Alexi, the piano player at Polo Lounge at the Beverly Hills Hotel. I bet he would perform at the America 250th celebration if he were asked. Martina McBride said she won't because Donald Trump is president and she doesn't want to be political. But she did perform for Barack Obama, so it's all situational. And America is more than one person who happens to be president at any given time. It's the 250th birthday of the country, and even that celebration has become political. John Alexi was born in Mexico. He lives in the United States. He's lived here a long, long time and performed all over, including Detroit, Minnesota, and now for lots of well-known people, including Elton John and others, and anyone who strolls into Polo Lounge, including Paul Anka and the rest. This is John Alexi, and you can get his song online. It's called Never Surrender, the brand new release.

0: as Governor Whitmer surrendered her aspirations to be president. She said on Mackinac Island, quote, "There will be a lot of candidates running for president. I will not be one of them in 2028. This was what she said to Fox 2 on the porch at the conference. But then later in the day said, hey, wait a minute. I said I haven't thought about it till after I finished the last 7 months of being governor. I'm paraphrasing. So, you know, is you is or is you ain't my baby. I think these people like to be considered, and if they take themselves out of the mix, their name won't be mentioned, which would make them less marketable, whether they're running or not. Kind of, I think that's how that rolls. It's Michael Patrick Shields with you. Is Nick Clark on the line, the poker shift manager at Firekeepers Casino? I would like to speak to him. We're going to have to circle back and get him there. It's a big week at Firekeepers because at MIS, it's the Firekeepers 400 race. Now, we just had the race in the streets of downtown Detroit. This will be on the track at Michigan International Speedway in Jackson. And those cars go fast. And there will be plenty of opportunities, by the way, for you to meet some of the drivers and get connected at Firekeepers Casino itself in Battle Creek, which is on I-94, right where 69 crosses in, and near enough to get to Jackson for the race. Nick Clark is the poker shift manager at Firekeepers Casino, as I mentioned, and he is, in fact, on our AT&T line, our radio stage right now. What's the fastest you've ever driven?
1: I don't tend to go too far over the speed limit, so maybe 90 at the most.
0: That's pretty far over the speed limit. But congratulations. And those cars at the race this weekend at MIS, the Firekeepers 400, are going to be going a lot faster than that, aren't they?
1: Oh, yeah.
0: It's a race, all right, and it's interesting because it's on the same weekend now as the Monaco Grand Prix, which would be earlier in the day because of the time difference. That's probably the most famous car race of all, and so the Firekeepers 400 being on the same weekend, when you both have you at Firekeepers and the Monaco, two of the most famous casinos and the best casinos in the world. It makes nice synergy, it seems to me, doesn't it?
1: Yeah, great synergy.
0: Yeah, there's a lot going on. And as soon as that event is done, the golf tournament at the Medalist will be right around the corner there next week. So in addition to all that sports and all that, you've got plenty to do at Firekeepers, including, well, we were talking to Jim Wise a couple weeks ago. Is poker a sport? And you've got the Flames of Fortune $400 multi-bag tournament. What's that all about?
1: So that is a $400 buy-in tournament, and it is a multi-day tournament. So we run day ones on June 6th, 13th, and 20th. And then anybody that makes it through those day ones will come back on June 21st for the final day of day two.
0: It sounds very dramatic. And also the Steensma Zero Turn Lawnmower giveaway on the 27th of June at 10 o'clock p.m., but you win that by playing poker?
1: Yeah, so starting today, anybody that's playing in our poker room, we have a side bet on our tables. Oh. Anybody that's playing that side bet, it's called a bonus extreme bet. Anybody that's playing that and hits a qualifying spin will earn a ticket, or anybody that hits a full house with their cards will also earn a ticket. And then on June 27th, we'll draw one lucky name for a $7,000 voucher.
0: Well, there's all ways to win, including just not just the pot, but the side bets, I guess. Great Lakes Classics, too, is one of your poker games. How does that work?
1: That is a series of poker tournaments. The next one will be in August. I believe there are 36 different tournaments over 12 days, so we got about three tournaments each day. All different buy-ins and skill levels, and plenty for everybody.
0: It's a very comfortable poker room and an exciting poker room, and lots of events going on at Firekeepers. It's nonstop fun. Thank you. Nick Clark is the poker shift manager at Firekeepers Casino, and we've learned from him in the past that a tournament is a good way, some of them there, to get yourself started and give it a try and limit your losses, and who knows, maybe even win. It's Michael Patrick Shields with you through the AT&T microphones. Firekeeper. I'm tempted to drive over there today. 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The Lord has given me a well-instructed tongue to know the word that sustains the weary. He wakens me morning by morning. And we wake up, I think this is the birthday of Marilyn Monroe. And Marilyn Monroe, of course, is one of the world's most famous dead celebrities. I think she's been dead 100 years. Can that be possible? I have fuzzy math. We better check this out. Let's do that next with Ben Jacob and Monique Ramirez, the hosts of Who's Dead from Your Favorite Movie Podcast. Stay right there. We'll be right here, I hope.
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0: I have made the pilgrimage many times to the grave of Marilyn Monroe in Hollywood, and if people come to visit, I take them there. 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And remember, Marilyn Monroe was the first person ever to grace the cover of Playboy magazine. She might be the most famous dead celebrity of all time. Let's turn to the experts, though. Ben Jacob and Monique Ramirez, the Hollywood hosts of Who's Dead from Your Favorite Movie Podcast, which you can get wherever you get your podcasts. And Monique Ramirez, have you ever dressed up like Marilyn Monroe?
6: I actually have, in the white dress with the blonde hair. At one point, I had my hair like her. Ooh, who hasn't dressed up like her? Have you, Michael?
7: I might have as well, Michael. I'm just saying, so you have to jump on this
6: Ben
7: bandwagon.
6: Ben did it better.
0: Yeah, well, it occurs to me, Ben and Monique, that you and I had a coffee one morning and an interview at the Four Seasons Hotel on Doheny in Beverly Hills there, where there's a life-size statue of her in that white dress blowing up the skirt that many people get their pictures taken next to. So we've been in her sort of presence anyway. What is it that we are remembering on this day at this time of year?
6: Well, today is Marilyn Monroe's birthday.
7: And because our podcast is about the legacy of famous dead actors, we know that she turns, like you said, 100 today.
6: She was born Norma Jean Mortensen, not Baker, that was later, on June 1st, 1926.
7: And she died August 4th, 1962, I think it was, at, oh my gosh, 36 years old, as you all know. And yet somehow she's one of the most recognizable people on earth.
6: So what's great, right now people are celebrating her all over the country, believe it or not. In Palm Springs, for example, just on Saturday, there was 1,037 Marilyn Monroe lookalikes gathered to officially break the Guinness World Record. And they did. They succeeded for the largest assembly of, check this out, Marilyn Monroe impersonators.
7: Lots of beards. Lots of beards. And Palm Springs also hosted the Maryland 100 Film Festival celebrating her career.
0: That's what I sort of wondered, because it is Palm Springs after all. But anyway, anyone can celebrate a fashion icon like that, an acting icon, and just an icon in general. And Palm Springs has that five-story statue of her right there, too. It's Who's Dead from your favorite movie, the podcast, wherever you get your podcasts. Ben Jacob and Monique Ramirez are waiting for you.
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0: 100 today. Nia Matthews is a student at Oakland University in Rochester, Michigan, a Golden Grizzly. Just got back from Washington, D.C. I don't know if she saw the president or not, but she sure saw a lot of U.S. Senator Gary Peters, who is an outgoing member of the most exclusive club in the world, United States Senator. Thank you for being here and welcome to the program and congratulations on that plum assignment.
1: Thank you so much. I'm happy to be here.
0: How and why did you want to work for a United States Senator?
1: Yeah, one of the reasons that I was really inspired to work for Senator Gary Peters was because of my dad. My dad is actually good friends with the late Glenn McIntosh. And Glenn McIntosh, Gary Peters had actually showed up to Glenn McIntosh's funeral. And I had the opportunity to see Gary say a few brief words at that funeral. And I think that's when I really, like, not specifically for the Senate, but just for Peters, really wanted to work for him. And so that's kind of what started my journey into, like, looking for an internship, working for Senator Peters.
0: You're from Grand Blanc, and you are the winner of the Keeper of the Dream Scholarship at Oakland University. Congratulations on all of that. And I understand you're in the class of 2027, but you're in show business.
1: Yeah, I do quite a lot. I was actually born and raised in Flint, Michigan, but my mom resides in Grand Blanc, but I commute back and forth because it's like right next to each other. But yeah, I'm a double major, double minor. And so I do film production. I do international relations as my majors. And then for minors, I do criminal justice and entrepreneurship. So it really keeps me busy.
0: Wow, if you took entrepreneurship and you could raise the money to make a movie, criminal justice, which is what the movie could be about on an international level because of international relations and film production, and put them all together, you'd have a heck of a blockbuster, I think.
1: Thank you so much.
0: Which of those do you imagine that you will work in, or will you do what I just suggested and combine all of it?
1: I definitely want to do works in all of them eventually. I think right after college, I really want to pursue film. But, you know, especially in this political climate, I'm really open to seeing whatever comes my way because I know that leaders are needed in this moment. But I definitely would want to make a film eventually about, you know, criminal justice and maybe a documentary. Ava DuVernay, she is one of my favorite filmmakers. I love her documentary 13th, and so she really inspires me. So that's something that I think I'll want to do eventually.
0: Nia Matthews, Oakland University, now that you've seen inside the kitchen, so to speak, the comm shop of a U.S. senator, would you ever want to be a senator yourself?
1: I don't know if I would ever want to be a senator. I would definitely want to be president one day. But I don't know if that's just, you know, going, like, working my way up the chain, like, being a House member, then being a senator, then being president, or, you know, being governor, being senator, being president, or just running for president. But, you know, we'll see whatever happens in the future.
0: Did Senator Peters ever take you for a ride on his motorcycle?
1: No, he did not. He's actually doing his last farewell tour this year, which is quite sad. But, you know, if you guys are going to be able to do some coverage on it, I think it'll be really great.
0: He usually calls us from somewhere in Michigan, and maybe you arranged it because you were in his communications department there, and especially when it comes to social media.
1: Yeah. So we did a lot, or I did a lot when it comes to, you know, social media and drafting video scripts and graphics for his social media and doing a lot of other stuff related to press.
0: What do you make of Oakland University now that you've put some time in there and you're in the Honors College and all the rest of it? Rochester, how's it treating you?
1: Honestly, I would say that my experience at Oakland University is not what I expected to be. When I first got to college, I actually didn't want to go. My dad, he made a bet with me, and we said that, like, hey, I'll give it a year, and if I don't like it, I can quit, and if I, you know, but I had to give it my all, essentially. And his end of the deal was he had to watch my favorite show, which is One Piece. He had to watch the first season. And so after that, I ended up really, like, I did not expect to like it as much as I did, but I ended up really loving it. I think Oakland University, especially their general education program, they gave me the opportunity to try out new things without being very restrictive in, like, my course requirements. And that was something that I really hated about high school, was, like, it felt very restrictive of what I can and can't do. And so after that, I kind of just fell in love. I got involved, and, you know, the rest is history.
0: Did your dad dig the TV show?
1: Yes and no. He didn't dig it enough to continue, but he was like, it's all right.
0: And the next thing you knew, you were in Korea.
1: Oh, yeah. I did a lot in Korea. So in 2024, I studied abroad during the summer at Yonsei University. And it was a fabulous experience. And my favorite part was definitely meeting people from all over the world. It was an international program, so I've met people from China, from Russia, from Singapore, from the UK, from Australia, and, you know, of course, Korea. It was such a cool experience, and I'm really happy that I was able to do that. And then actually the following year, I went back to Korea for an internship, which was also a very unique experience, I think.
0: What'd you do there?
1: So I was a marketing intern, and I was able to film and document the cohort of students who were going through their study abroad experience. And I was able to document it through social media and through newsletters and through blog posts.
0: Congratulations on the experience from Oakland University in the Honors College. Didn't even want to go and loved it. Film production, international relations, entrepreneurship, and criminal justice. Class of 27, Nia Matthews at Oakland University, a Golden Grizzly. Have you ever wondered why health insurance costs seem to keep going up? I was doing some research online and I stumbled upon some surprising information on Blue Cross Blue Shield of Michigan's website, miBlueDaily.com/affordability. I was surprised to learn that the cost Blue Cross pays for prescription drugs rose by a staggering 15% last year. 15%? That's five times higher than inflation. It's no wonder healthcare costs are a concern for so many of us. And that's why Blue Cross Blue Shield of Michigan is working hard to help all of us better understand the factors driving up healthcare costs and sharing what they are doing as a business to address it. 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You'll be glad you did. It's eye-opening information that can help everyone better understand the complexities of the healthcare system and its impact on your health insurance costs.
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0: 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The governor put out some collateral during her last day of the Mackinac Policy Conference. It was a fancy brochure and had the Mackinac Bridge on it, and it said, "Got S blank blank blank done." Classy, huh? A Michigan for all is what she talked about. Michael Patrick with you. And also, I found it interesting, that day Stephen Colbert is gone, and the show that replaced him, Comics Unleashed, is owned by Byron Allen, who was originally a Detroiter. He's a billionaire. He puts out a lot of those judge shows that I've worked on, and also Comics Unleashed. So basically, instead of losing $40 million with Stephen Colbert or $60 million or whatever it was, Byron Allen paid, we think, $15 million to CBS to take the spot. He runs the show, sells the commercials. Comics Unleashed is, I'm sorry to say, very banal. And I know that because I worked on the crew for it one time. And I said, I'm not doing that again. He's basically the floor director. At the same time, he's the host. And so there's a lot of editing. It's a round table of comics making jokes. And basically, it's not really an interview. He just sort of sets them up for the punchlines. And then everybody claps. You'll be able to hear it now that you know how it's made. But in the middle of the segment, Byron Allen will just tell the audience, clap, clap, clap. And everybody claps. And then they keep going. And, of course, they edit that all out. Here's the promo for Comics Unleashed.
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1: As five of the most hilarious comics take it to the edge every night, Comics Unleashed with Byron Allen. Every night on CBS, right after Stephen Colbert.
0: Because he used to follow Stephen Colbert, and now he took his place. Byron's a nice fella, but it's hardly a late night show. Anyway, I digress. On Sunday nights, it's John Oliver on HBO who puts out his Last Week Tonight show. And a couple of weeks ago, it sounded like this.
4: Our main story tonight concerns drugs. We've talked about all sorts of them before, from opioids to compounded drugs to psychedelics to opioids again to lethal injection drugs to opioids for a third and final time to, of course, a bonus opioid story. But tonight, we're going to talk about so-called gas station drugs. You know, the
0: gas station drugs, which we learned about a couple of weeks ago on this program, finally hit the national stage. And somebody who is helping to make this perilous message pervasive is Lindsay Case Palsrock, the former lobbyist and the host of the new podcast, which is called Better Than Average, is on our radio stage right now. And Tony Cuthbert, did you know that there was a Netflix crew running around during the Mackinac Policy Conference taping, and it was being led by Lindsay?
5: I did not. Wow, yeah, that's impressive.
0: Apparently, they went right by us while I was hosting that DTE seminar that you were sleeping through. But she was over there, and she's on our radio stage right now. Welcome to the program.
6: Thank you, Michael.
0: What were you doing with Netflix on the island?
6: Well, that's a big question, but as you can see, I've kind of been mounting quite a proliferation of this message around what's happening with particularly kratom in gas stations that's still completely legal and unregulated in Michigan. And the message has been getting out there. You spoke to my sister a few weeks ago, and she was on the front cover of the Detroit News about 6 weeks ago telling her story. But frankly, it's gone kind of viral, and Netflix contacted me, and as well as Chad Lavengood, the author of that story, and said, we want to come meet you and your family. And it really ballooned from there. And frankly, the producer, Rachel, she's incredible. She did the Murdoch series on Netflix. She also did the Idaho College Murder series on HBO. So she actually works with all the major streamers. But once they heard that there was a conference where a lot of lawmakers were in close proximity, and frankly, 30 miles down the road is my sister. They came for several days, and frankly, the whole family got camera time, and it was quite an experience. And they'll be back here in a few weeks. There's more story to be told.
0: Story to be told, too, in the post that you wrote, a manifesto about the broken Michigan legislature. I mean, you probably knew that before this incident all happened. But what was the message that you were open writing to all the legislators and the rest of us, too?
6: Yeah, and I said this. I'm not much of a manifesto type, Michael. I mean, frankly, I'm not a conspiracy theorist. There's a lot of people in the media adjacent, entertainment adjacent space that you and I know that are just straight agitators, right? They're just there to pick somebody new or a new company or a person to flog, elected official to flog each week. And that's kind of the lowest form of populism, right? Is get people mad about a thing without answers and just mainly to bait them into clicking or listening. This was a different kind of tone that I wanted to set. And certainly this isn't something that's had necessarily a wide reach, but I think my message primarily was this: looking through the lens of an issue that's so, I called it mom and apple pie, but really life or death, something that every single person, it's not partisan at all. Every single person has a reaction and concern when they hear about it. And some people have buried their kids or driven their siblings back to rehab multiple times. And when you unpacked it, and especially the way that it's gone down for me, really kind of knowing what I'm seeing in the advocacy space over the last handful of months, it just shows this rapid, or not rapid, this very slow desensitization of what is happening here by those that touch it and are inside of it.
0: It is gas station drugs. Kratom, for instance, derived from a leaf in Indonesia. By the way, it's banned in Indonesia, but sold here in a gas station. Heroin, oxy, morphine, all in your body. Deadly. Right over the counter in grocery stores. Why hasn't Michigan banned it yet? Thank you, Lindsay.
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4: So much to get into, and I would like to start with the Tigers, but unfortunately that's going to have to wait because it is a massive race weekend upcoming, and we need to recap what happened in downtown Detroit. It was Alex Palou. He was the winner of the Detroit Grand Prix. He was the pole sitter, and he's won four times this season. He's a heck of a racer, obviously. The NASCAR circuit was in Nashville last night. And we look forward, though. The Firekeepers Casino 400 is this upcoming Sunday at 3 o'clock. I believe this is an Amazon exclusive event if you want to watch it. But it's a heck of a time to get on down to MIS for the Firekeepers Casino 400 this weekend. And, of course, the Monaco Grand Prix will take place on Sunday at 9 a.m. Eastern Time.
3: Mm-hmm. Now so you can watch Monaco and Firekeepers on the same day?
4: Heck, you could watch Monaco and then drive to MIS if you really want to get involved with all of it. I think that is doable for anybody.
3: They both have pretty nice casinos.
4: That's very true, and the Firekeeper's name will be all over the TV screen, as you will see. If you're there or on TV, it's very, very special event. And there's only one race in Michigan this time, so you better take advantage of it if you want to see these spectacular machines. The Tigers swept by the White Sox. That happened yesterday, 2-1. And as we sit right now, the Tigers have the worst record in Major League Baseball. Mm-hmm. Drew Anderson gave up the game tying and go ahead runs in the seventh inning. Spencer Torkelson drove in a run. Detroit dropped all three games in the series and now are riding a 4-game losing streak. They will, I guess, try to bounce back tonight. They're down to take on one of the better teams in Major League Baseball, the Tampa Bay Rays, for the first of three back in that, I don't even know what it's called anymore. Corporate names change every single year, but it's the Cuthbert Dome. Yeah, the dome that had the roof blown off. They're back there, so we get to see that in action. Other games from last night, it was Sunday Night Baseball. The Cardinals beat the Cubs 5-1. The Dodgers, no issue with the Philadelphia Phillies, 9-1. You know what? The Dodgers, they're going back on the road, and they take on the Snakes starting tonight in Arizona. NHL and NBA will have to wait a little bit more. The finals in the association starts on Wednesday, and the Stanley Cup final begins tomorrow. That's brought to you by Dean Transportation.
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7: I'm Ken Lundberg. The city of St. Joseph will help Silver Beach Center improve its paid parking system. That's coming through the sale of a parking pay station. At a recent city commission meeting, city manager Emily Hackworth said Silver Beach Center has charged for parking for years and previously explored working with the city on a payment system.
8: Last summer, they were interested in collaborating with us to get a pay station that would allow them to no longer have to staff a person collecting money and sort of be more efficient in the way that they handle payment for their lot.
7: Hackworth says that arrangement never materialized, but the city is now in a position to help. Surplus equipment from the city's parking program has created an opportunity.
8: And as it so happens, we no longer need to purchase a new pay station for them because we are going from having 30 pay stations to having 21 pay stations. So we have a few available.
7: Hackworth presented a resolution allowing Silver Beach Center to purchase one of the extra kiosks and repay.

0: of the city over 4 years. Commissioners approved the sale after receiving assurance that Silver Beach Center parking will be clearly distinguished from city parking through separate branding and signage. The Buchanan City Commission has advanced a proposed budget for next fiscal year that includes a modest deficit tied to ongoing capital improvement projects. City Manager Tony McGee says the city expects about $5.1 million in revenue during the fiscal year 26-27 and about $5.6 million in expenditures.
1: Our day-to-day operations are kind of tracking with inflationary rates. It's some more capital projects we're going to be doing in the community. We'll be redoing our Riverfront Park, installing a new boat launch down there, a new fully accessible canoe and kayak launch and other site improvements. And we'll also be doing phase two of our downtown area.
0: McGee says Buchanan entered the budget process with a healthy fund balance equal to roughly 9 months of operations and expects that balance to decline by about $500,000.
1: So our fund balance is going down to pay for these projects, but it's kind of like a savings we've been putting away to do with that. And even after this year, we're projected to have 6.5 months worth of fund balance available. So we're still in really strong financial position.
0: McGee says phase two of the downtown improvement project will be smaller than phase one and will include parking lot repaving and reconstruction of one block of Oak Street between Front and Dewey Streets. He says the city has saved for the work for over several years now and will not need to take on any new debt. The Lake Michigan College Wine and Viticulture Technology Program is planning a series of tasting sessions this summer designed to help participants better understand wines and ciders from around the world while highlighting products available in Southwest Michigan. Program Director Tim Godfrey says many residents and visitors have not fully explored the region's wine offerings. Sessions will be held throughout June, July, and August. In the WSJM newsroom, I'm Ken Lundberg.

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4: 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He beat them before, he'll do it again. Marine, homicide prosecutor, Attorney General, Mike Cox for governor. 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
1: 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By 3 o'clock, dynamic pricing had them up to $2,000 a seat. Yeah. Something's got to be done with antitrust on that.
2: Yeah. Well, the Knicks, I mean, forget about it. I mean, your get-in price is, what, $3,400, something crazy? Yes. Higher than that, Marv?
3: I think it's about $4,000 right now.
2: Yeah. It's crazy.
3: It's like, it is obnoxious. It is, whatever adjective, whatever word you want to use to describe the ticket prices in the finals, period.
2: Greedy. I think we all have memories of being able to go to one of these big games when you're growing up. Like, I remember going to a World Series game, and I was young, but I got to go to a World Series game. Now, pretty tough. 1 hour in the books on this Monday. More phone calls, best and worst of the weekend. Operator Tyler's sitting by. He'll take your phone calls. Is it a done deal at 4 o'clock? A.J. Brown to the Patriots. We'll talk to Albert Breer. And former Spurs great Sean Elliott stops by. 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
0: I'm Ken Lundberg. The city of St. Joseph will help Silver Beach Center improve its paid parking system. That's coming through the sale of a parking pay station. At a recent city commission meeting, city manager Emily Hackworth said Silver Beach Center has charged for parking for years and previously explored working with the city on a payment system.
6: Last summer, they were interested in collaborating with us to get a pay station that would allow them to no longer have to staff a person collecting money and sort of be more efficient in the way that they handle payment for their lot.
0: Hackworth says that arrangement never materialized, but the city is now in a position to help. Surplus equipment from the city's parking program has created an opportunity.
6: And as it so happens, we no longer need to purchase a new pay station for them because we are going from having 30 pay stations to having 21 pay stations. So we have a few available.
0: Hackworth presented a resolution allowing Silver Beach Center to purchase one of the extra kiosks and repay the city over 4 years. Commissioners approved the sale after receiving assurance that Silver Beach Center parking will be clearly distinguished from city parking through separate branding and signage. The Buchanan City Commission has advanced a proposed budget for next fiscal year that includes a modest deficit tied to ongoing capital improvement projects. City Manager Tony McGee says the city expects about $5.1 million in revenue during the fiscal year 26-27 and about $5.6 million in expenditures.
7: Our day-to-day operations are kind of tracking with inflationary rates. It's some more capital projects we're going to be doing in the community. We'll be redoing our Riverfront Park, installing a new boat launch down there, a new fully accessible canoe and kayak.

0: track launch and other site improvements. And we'll also be doing phase two of our downtown area.
1: McGee says Buchanan entered the budget process with a healthy fund balance equal to roughly 9 months of operations and expects that balance to decline by about $500,000.
0: So our fund balance is going down to pay for these projects, but it's kind of like a savings we've been putting away to do with that. And even after this year, we're projected to have 6.5 months worth of fund balance available. So we're still in really strong financial position.
1: McGee says phase two of the downtown improvement project will be smaller than phase one and will include parking lot repaving and reconstruction of one block of Oak Street between Front and Dewey Streets. He says the city has saved for the work for over several years now and will not need to take on any new debt. The Lake Michigan College Wine and Viticulture Technology Program is planning a series of tasting sessions this summer designed to help participants better understand wines and ciders from around the world while highlighting products available in Southwest Michigan. Program Director Tim Godfrey says many residents and visitors have not fully explored the region's wine offerings. Sessions will be held throughout June, July, and August. In the WSJM Newsroom, I'm Ken Lundberg.
2: Cloudy skies with a few peaks of sun this afternoon, with daytime highs approaching 76. Mainly clear skies tonight, lows dip down to about 56. Highs around 77 tomorrow, sunny skies. Temperatures a bit above average Wednesday and Thursday, with highs from the upper 70s to the mid-80s. A peek at the extended shows, 83 Friday, 83 Saturday, and 84 on Sunday. Currently, it's 70 degrees. That's your updated forecast. I'm meteorologist Paul Trombley.
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1: 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The Monday morning quarterback, Albert Breer, on Is This the Day A.J. Brown is Traded? 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
2: Cloudy skies with a few peaks of sun this afternoon, with daytime highs approaching 76. Lows level off around 56. Tonight, mainly clear skies. Daytime highs approaching 78 tomorrow. Ample sunshine expected. Currently, 66. 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
0: Scroll for phone calls. What we learn, what's in store tomorrow. This show flew by. I opted to do another hour, and the Danette said, no way. So, okay. I'll do another hour.
10: All right, fine.
0: Marvin?
11: Fine.
0: Guess Paulie and Todd, who look like they have someplace to go, the way you guys are dressed up.
11: Yeah, I'm out. 3 hours is
10: pretty in pink over here.
0: Yeah, Paulie's got, like, coral.
12: Yeah, coral, I think, is the color.
0: Yeah, coral. It's nice. All right. Final results of the poll question. Dylan?
10: Yeah, Dan. Who do you think is going to win the NBA Finals? 69% say the Spurs.
0: Okay. All right. Anything else?
10: Who do you want to win?
0: Okay.
10: 57% say the Spurs.
0: Oh.
10: Surprising there a little bit.
0: Best and worst of the weekend, Todd?
13: Best of the weekend, Friday night in Major League Baseball, there were 5 walk-off victories, 4 of which were by home runs. Pirates and Rockies in 9 innings, White Sox and Mets did it in 10. The Mariners' win came on a walk-off double, also in the 10th inning. Worst of the weekend, also Friday night, Game 5 Stanley Cup Eastern Final, a relative no-show for the Canadiens. Elimination game in Carolina, down 3-0 after 1, 5-0 after 2. They exchange goals in the third and lose 6-1. Come on, Habs.
0: Yeah, I know. This really bothered Todd.
13: The heck?
0: Yeah, I mean, can you believe Montreal no-showed? I go... They weren't going
13: to
0: win.
13: And missed some of Dateline NBC to watch that game. What are you doing? Step up.
0: And like you were a fan of Montreal.
13: Come on, make it an interesting game. 5.
0: How about you, Dylan?
10: My best. Russell Henley birdies the final 3 holes to enter a playoff at the Charles Schwab Challenge, where he would go on to win. It's a nice little stretch there at the end. And my worst, Adolfo Daniel Vallejo fined $76,000, which is half of his French Open prize money, for saying that the match he lost should not have been umpired by a woman. Yikes.
0: Marvin, best and worst of the weekend.
14: Best of the weekend, the New York Yankees scored 13 runs in the third inning against RA's. Worst of the weekend, UCLA baseball. They finished the regular season 52-8, number 1 overall seed, gets eliminated by St. Mary's, and they don't even make it to the regional final.
0: But did the women's team also get eliminated?
14: Correct.
0: Oh, my goodness. I don't think the Yankees had another hit other than all of the runs and hits in that one inning. They had 13 runs. They didn't have another base. I think they had a walk. That was it. Remarkable. Paul, best and worst of the weekend.
12: I'm going to go with Spurs rookie Dylan Harper. 27 minutes, 12 points, 7 rebounds in the final game, game 7. But the play he made to keep Castle from losing is cool. What a nice rookie year this guy's having, somewhat quietly. It's good to see him get his due. I have no worst of the weekend.
0: Okay, how about this day in Spurs history?
12: I got that for you, Dan. And let's say a guy you may have heard of, Lou Gehrig. He started his streak of playing in 2,130 consecutive baseball games on this date in 1925. And 1975, Nolan Ryan pitched his 4th career no-hitter in just his 100th career victory. Wow.
0: Lou Gehrig actually pinch hit for shortstop Pee Wee Wanninger. And that was the first appearance that he ever made, pinch hitting for little Pee Wee. This is kind of an anniversary for me, 1993. Dan Majerle set a then NBA playoff record with 8 three-pointers in the Suns win over Seattle Game 5 of the Western Conference Finals. And, of course, he lost a shooting contest to me that year. I don't know why it's not in there this day in sports history.
12: Lacking.
0: Oh, my God. You imagine, and he even jokes about it. He said, I had one of the best days of my career and the worst day of my career, and they all happen in a span of about 48 hours. Yes, Dylan?
10: Have you ever made it into a this day in sports history?
0: No.
10: No?
0: No. For what?
10: I don't know. You've been in the game for a long time.
0: Oh, I am the game. Don't hate the player. Hate the game.
10: Hate the game.
0: Where is the game? The rapper?
14: Oh.
10: Los Angeles, I assume?
14: Yeah, I would assume so.
0: But what is the game doing? I always like that name for a rapper. I'm the game.
14: Are you the game?
0: No. I'm him.
14: I am him. Oh, okay, Himothy.
10: What's cooler, being the game or being him?
14: Poll question for tomorrow.
0: You all about that?
14: It's actually, is you about it?
0: Oh, okay.
14: Yes.
0: So when your wife was single.
14: My wife got a DM from a basketball player. And the DM said, and I quote, is you about it?
0: And that meant?
14: You know.
0: Okay. Wow.
14: That was amazing. I was like, oh my goodness. That is so ridiculous. She showed it to me after we got together, like after all that. And I was like, that is phenomenal.
0: How about we go around the room? Do we learn anything? Todd?
13: Sean Elliott thinks only Kobe had the drive of Wemby to be an all-time great at such a young age.
0: Dylan.
10: June 1st, AJ Brown Day.

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1: Brought to you by the Town Crier Wire in the newsroom. I'm Andrew Green. It looks like car and truck sales are holding up well in an uncertain environment. The official numbers for May come out later this week, but Cox Automotive senior economist Charlie Chesbro says sales seem to be up a little from last year and a lot up from April. The annual sales rate is expected to be in the $16 million range, pretty much where it has been for a few years now.
2: It does seem to be a market that's kind of stuck around $16 million, and I think we're just waiting to see whether this Iran war is going to continue. Is this the new normal of these $4-plus gasoline prices?
1: Chesbro says high gas prices haven't hurt sales, but we are seeing more people choosing more fuel-efficient options, especially hybrids. The Berrien County Sheriff's Department is welcoming the graduation of four deputies from a 160-hour corrections officer training academy held this month. The department says deputies Owen Slavens, Caitlin Murphy, Ava Sandman, and David Nowak received training in correctional facility operations, including custody and security, defensive tactics, CPR, AED use, first aid, suicide awareness, fire safety, and communications. They trained at the academy in Genesee County. Deputy Slavens was selected as the class speaker and received the award for best overall performance, while Deputy Sandman received the award for best performance in defensive tactics. Sheriff Chuck Height praised the deputies for their hard work and dedication to the community's safety. He also thanked Genesee County Sheriff Christopher Swanson and his staff, as well as the Michigan Sheriff's Association and the Michigan Sheriff's Training Council for their role in conducting the academy. Michigan is known for its wineries and craft brew scene, but there are actually more distilleries than you might think. Iron Fish Distillery will celebrate 10 years on a farm in Thompsonville near Traverse City this year. Troy Anderson with Iron Fish says that Michigan now has a whole lot of distilleries.
3: There are over 100 distilled spirit permit licenses in Michigan. Now, not all of those are at the scale of Iron Fish or some other great local craft distilleries. So it is a growing scene in Michigan. It's really kind of followed the craft beer and wine boom of the last 20 years or so.
1: Iron Fish has released Mad Angler Bourbon, batch number 7, for its anniversary. Anderson says their tasting room will be busy all summer with tours, wood-fired pizza, and live music. And the city of St. Joseph will help Silver Beach Center improve its paid parking system with the sale of a parking pay station. Speaking at a commission meeting last week, St. Joe City Manager Emily Hackworth said Silver Beach Center's long charged for parking in its lot, but it's reached out to the city for help handling that better. And wouldn't you know it, the city of St. Joe just happens to have several spare pay stations. Commissioners agreed to sell one to the Silver Beach Center with an understanding that the center's signage and branding will be totally different from the city's. In the newsroom, I'm Andrew Green.
4: ABC News, I'm Michelle Franzen. After Iran state media signaled talks were off between the U.S. and Iran due to ongoing Israeli strikes in Lebanon, President Trump says he made separate calls to Israel's prime minister and Hezbollah mediators, and says both sides have agreed not to attack the other. Iran still keeping a stranglehold on the Strait of Hormuz. Gas buddies Patrick DeHaan says that's sent trading oil prices up today. Americans could see prices at the pump go even higher.
5: The national average we still anticipate could be $4.80 a gallon over the course of the summer. So while we've gotten a little bit of a two-week break from high prices, we could go right back up. And it's still not impossible that later this summer, even ahead of July 4, that we could see the national average pressing $5 a gallon.
4: Health officials say they're working to trace Ebola outbreak in the Democratic Republic of Congo, more than 1,000 suspected cases. But the WHO says there are no confirmed cases outside Central Africa. And severe storms are targeting parts of the South and plains today. This is ABC News.
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10: Cloudy skies with a few peaks of sun this afternoon, with daytime highs approaching 76. Lows dip down to about 56. Tonight, mainly clear skies. Daytime highs approaching 78 tomorrow. Ample sunshine expected. Highs around 80 Wednesday under clear skies. 86 Thursday. Looking further out, 83 Friday, 83 Saturday, and 84 on Sunday. Currently 72. That's your updated forecast. I'm meteorologist Paul Trombley.

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2: 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Mike McDaniel's story, his dad's story here on Our American Story.
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12: Brought to you by the Town Crier Wire. In the newsroom, I'm Andrew Green. The St. Joseph Township Board of Trustees will consider a special use permit for a new apartment complex being proposed at 3150 Niles Road tonight. We've reported Dutch developers out of Hudsonville are seeking to construct a complex with 144 units across six buildings on 11 acres of property currently owned by the Blue Roof Church. The developers, Ben Striegel, told the township trustees today the location's attractive given its proximity to I-94, while the development is in line with the township's

0: goal of attracting more housing. He said the area needs it.
1: Last year, exactly a year ago, I met with Andrew Hahn from Cornerstone Alliance. We went on a little tour of Berrien County, which is really nice. And he was just sharing with me some of the stats of just what the need was for housing. And there was a tremendous need.
0: Striegel said these will be a mix of two-bed, two-bath, and one-bed, two-bath units, all intended to be high quality.
1: I'm not saying we use gold or marble, but we use high-quality products in the home, real wood flooring, real wood trim. We don't use anything you can cut with an X-Acto knife. Hard surface countertops, open floor plans, kind of the modern features that tenants would expect.
0: Striegel also said the property is attractive because it offers plenty of green space. He spoke about his company's use of tax increment financing plans in other counties in the past, but it's not clear if it's seeking that status in this case. Striegel said TIFs at other sites have limited who the complex can rent to, as they often reserve a certain number of units for residents at or below a certain income threshold. He said if the board approves this special use permit, he hopes to begin construction in the fall, possibly finishing in 16 to 18 months if all goes very smoothly. Meanwhile, the St. Joe Township Board of Trustees is also being asked to approve a resolution of support for a regional transit service to replace the Twin Cities Area Transportation Authority and Berrien Bus. Trustees today heard from Berrien County Community Development Director Dan Fetty about the ongoing effort to launch a transit authority as the state threatens to pull funding from Takata and Benton Harbor's Dial-A-Ride service. He said what's planned is a service offering rides throughout the county and using assets of Takata and Berrien Bus to start off. Fetty said the authority would be governed by a board of 9 to 11 members.
2: Two members would be appointed to represent the Berrien Bus system, two members would be appointed to represent the existing Takata system, and two members would be appointed to represent Niles. And the reason for that is those are the three systems that own all the assets, all the buses, the dispatching software, the bus garages, and they employ the drivers.
0: The remaining three or five members could be filled by geographic location or by individuals representing impacted community services like education, healthcare, or social services. For the time being, Fetty said the third transit service currently operating in Berrien County, Niles Dial-A-Ride, might be viewed as a potential third component of this new regional service, but the immediate plan is not to absorb it.
2: Ultimately, ideally, Niles Dial-A-Ride becomes part of this as well. But Niles Dial-A-Ride is actually functioning at a pretty high level. They're operating within their budget. They're providing the services relatively well. That they're not the critical issue right now.
0: For now, Fetty said the county's only asking Niles Dial-A-Ride not to opt out of the concept before it even gets off the ground. He was there to ask St. Joe Township trustees for a signal of support so the regional transit idea can continue moving forward. They'll consider that tonight. Fetty will now continue his tour of local government meetings throughout the county, seeking additional votes of support. Nearly 900 students from 13 high schools across Southwest Michigan and Northern Indiana were recognized during the 5th Annual WAVE Awards for Excellence in High School Musical Theater held last month at the Lake Michigan College Mendel Center. LMC Dean of Arts and Sciences Christopher Zook tells us the WAVE Awards are like the Tony Awards for theater students.
3: A celebration of our outstanding musical theater talent at the area high schools in Southwest Michigan and Northern Indiana. Started about 5 years ago and has really taken off in the area and grown bigger and bigger. And it's a chance for us to celebrate all of the young talent in the area.
0: The evening featured a red carpet reception, live performances, and an awards ceremony honoring excellence in acting, directing, music, and technical theater. Zook says they want to recognize the hardworking students who take part in theater the same as students in other programs like athletics are recognized.
3: These types of programs have sort of been gaining popularity all around the country.
0: Among the top winners, Penn High School earned outstanding musical production for Hadestown Teen Edition, while New Buffalo Middle and High School received outstanding direction for The Wizard of Oz. James Whitcomb Riley High School won outstanding music direction and choreography for the 25th Annual Putnam County Spelling Bee, and Hartford High School received an award recognizing outstanding teamwork and collaboration. Zook says the continued growth of the program reflects the strength and talent of high school theater students throughout the region. We'll have a full list of all the WAVE Award winners at our website. Members of the Benton Harbor Area Schools Board of Education are concerned about some issues the district's been having with getting grass cut. Speaking at a meeting last week, Trustee Ronaldo Triplett said the high school property has been looking shabby.
4: I have never seen my alma mater look like this, with this grass like this. I don't have anything else to say for me This is up to my ankle.
0: Trustee Angela Doyle agreed, saying the field looked terrible, adding that she wants her daughter and other graduates who walk the field on June 5th this week to do so with pride. It was noted at the meeting that unoccupied buildings owned by the district and located in Benton Township have been getting their grass cut, but in the wrong ways. Trustee Elnora Gavin asked district staff to explain.
5: The grass, and it needed to be cut by a certain date. That wasn't done, so the township mowed those lawns, and they charged us approximately $12,000.
6: $12,000, thank you.
0: Gavin said she wanted parents to understand how the district gets hit with these charges. Superintendent Simone Griffin said bids are being sought from contractors to ensure both occupied and unoccupied buildings get grass cutting. Facility staff said the costs for the occupied buildings are also going up. Triplett said the administration should make all buildings a priority, but the occupied building should come first. He also noted the matter will be further discussed and resolved at a future meeting of the Facilities Committee. The Berrien County Road Department will update the public on its plans for the reconstruction of Red Arrow Highway between Stevensville and Bridgman at a public meeting this week. Department Managing Director Mark Heiliger tells us he'll be at a Lincoln Township Board of Trustees meeting this Thursday to fill everyone in.
7: They're having a special meeting, and we're one of several items, but we will offer a brief to the public of what's going on and when that will happen.
0: The road department's planning to resurface the road and reduce it from 4 lanes of travel to 3 lanes of travel with a center turn lane, something that's drawn complaints in the past with other stretches of Red Arrow Highway. The project will also include drainage improvements and the construction of a non-motorized trail from the Bridgman city limits to the village limits of Stevensville. Throughout the project, there will be lane closures on Red Arrow Highway between the Stevensville village limits and the Cook plant. Work starts on June 8th and is expected to continue through November. The township board meeting will be at 7 p.m. Thursday. Trustees will also consider several candidates to fill a vacancy on the board. The Berrien County Sheriff's Department is welcoming the graduation of 4 deputies from a 160-hour corrections officer training academy that completed this month. The department says deputies Owen Slavens, Kaylin Murphy, Ava Sandman, and David Nowak received training in correctional facility operations, including custody and security, defensive tactics, CPR, AED use, first aid, suicide awareness, fire safety, and communication at an academy in Genesee County. Deputy Slavens was selected as a class speaker and received an award for best overall performance. Deputy Sandman received an award for best performance in defensive tactics. Sheriff Chuck Height praised all the deputies for their dedication to community safety and hard work. He also thanked the Genesee County Sheriff's Department for putting on the academy. And the South Haven Theater Series will kick off its 2026 season this month with Michiganderish, a one-woman comedy all about becoming a Michigander. Series president Mary Sue Lyon tells us Julie Gainey will bring Michiganderish to the Listiac Auditorium on June 20th and tells a story that may be familiar to many denizens of South Haven.
8: Because it's about buying a second home in Southwest Michigan and then the evolution of how you become a part of that community.
0: The play follows a couple's experiences as they transition from seasonal visitors to full-time Michigan residents, encountering quirky neighbors, wildlife, and unique challenges. The show will be at 7:30 p.m. on the 20th, with doors opening at 7. Tickets are $15. Lyon says this begins a new season for the South Haven Theater Series as it grows in popularity.
8: We were astounded last year. Our 4 performances brought in a total audience of over 1,000 people, which was a tremendous increase from the year before. So I think our reputation is growing in Southwest Michigan.
0: The South Haven Theater Series always stages one-person shows. Lyon says the next engagement will be July 18th with historian and actress Leslie Goddard, who will portray Audrey Hepburn. The series continues August 15th with Rendezvous with Rachel Revere about the early days of the American Revolution, and then the series will close for 2026 on September 26th with The Spirit of Harriet Tubman. We'll have a link to more information on our website. WSJM News Now continues with your Bloomberg Report.
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10: This is a Bloomberg Money Minute. The AI race to go public is heating up. Just a week or so after OpenAI, the maker of ChatGPT, and Elon Musk owned SpaceX, both announced plans to begin selling stock to the public later this year. Today, Anthropic, the maker of the red-hot Claude chatbot, also submitted paperwork to begin selling stock. Each one of those companies could be worth more than $1 trillion each. Wall Street excited about that. But what drove the Dow, the Nasdaq, and the S&P to new record highs today was hopes for peace in the Middle East. President Trump today refuting earlier reports out of Iran that Tehran is no longer negotiating with the U.S. He also announced that Israel and Hezbollah militants in Lebanon have agreed to a ceasefire. And with that, the Dow today rose 46 points, the Nasdaq up 114, the S&P added 20, oil was higher, around $92 a barrel. And the fast food chicken wars are heating up again. McDonald's now testing out new hand-breaded chicken wings and fillets. Tom Busby, Bloomberg Radio.
0: WSJM News now continues. The stalemate between Iran and the U.S. continues. Iran's semi-official news agency Tasnim says that the Iranians have stopped sending messages to the U.S. President Trump has alternately said the U.S. could go silent on the Iranians, but also that talks are moving forward quickly. Here's ABC's Karen Travers.
11: Some mixed messages from the president saying that he didn't care if the negotiations were off, that the United States could then turn around and go silent on the Iranians. But now he is claiming that talks are moving forward quickly. I do think we need to caution here that the president in the past has also put out messages like this when we've seen oil prices spike on news that the talks were not going well, potentially as a way to try to throw some optimism in the conversation. But for now, the president says they're on. The Iranians have said they're off.
0: A federal appeals court today said the Pentagon illegally banned transgender troops from military service. More from ABC.
12: In a split decision, a federal appeals court in Washington, D.C. said the Trump administration's transgender military ban is likely unconstitutional and, quote, appears to be driven by a bare desire to harm a politically unpopular group. The Supreme Court last year allowed the ban to go into place as lawsuits challenging the policy went through the courts. While Monday's decision barred the Pentagon from expelling transgender soldiers, the court did allow a ban on transgender recruits from joining the military. Peter Haralambos, ABC News.
0: The first and what's expected to be a flurry of public offerings is getting underway. ABC's Mike DeBusky explains.
13: Anthropic has filed paperwork with the Securities and Exchange Commission, kicking off the early stages of a planned public offering. The SEC will now review the company's finances, which are private for now, but will be released ahead of that IPO if it's approved. Anthropic is one of several AI companies that are planning to go public. Elon Musk's SpaceX, which owns his artificial intelligence company xAI, filed paperwork last month, and an IPO for OpenAI is also widely expected in the coming months. Mike DeBusky, ABC News.
0: Meanwhile, the Federal Reserve Bank out of New York's out with some new data about the state of remote work.
13: The New York Fed now says the unemployment rate among recent college graduates in remotable industries like software development is up marginally since the pandemic, about 1%. Meanwhile, for people over the age of 29 in those industries, the jobless rate is actually down slightly. Experts say that indicates employers may be more reluctant to hire younger generations for jobs that can be done remotely. In non-remotable industries like nursing, there's no notable difference between age groups. Mike DeBusky, ABC News.
0: And at last count, the list of invasive species in the U.S. had grown to 15,000 plants, animals, and even fungi. ABC's Jim Ryan says a federal agency has put out an open call for suggestions about knocking out invasive species.
14: Specifically, quagga, zebra, and golden mussels that have found their way into lakes, ponds, and public water systems in Kern County, north of Los Angeles.
15: The threat is real.
14: Sam Blue is with a local water storage district whose equipment has been inundated with golden mussels.
15: These mussels build upon each other in layers. A single female can produce over 1 million eggs annually.
14: The Federal Bureau of Reclamation is offering a $500,000 prize for the best idea to knock out the golden mussel. Jim Ryan, ABC News.
16: Cloudy skies with a few peaks of sun this afternoon, with daytime highs approaching 76. Lows dip down to about 56. Tonight, mainly clear skies. Daytime highs approaching 78 tomorrow. Ample sunshine expected. Highs around 80 Wednesday under clear skies. 86 Thursday. Looking further out, 83 Friday, 83 Saturday, and 84 on Sunday. Currently, it's 66 degrees. That's your updated forecast. I'm meteorologist Paul Trombley.
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28: 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I'm John Perkins with a Brownfield Market Update. 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The MX Series corn by Stein. Stein has yield. Soybeans and corn are mixed, watching the weather. July beans were down 6 at 1180 and 3 quarters. August was 5 and a quarter lower at 1185. July corn was 2¾ lower at 444. September was down 3 at 452¾. Live and feeder cattle were up on oversold signals in the higher midday move in beef. August live was up 155 at 240.60. October was $1.90 higher at 232.32. August feeders were up 312 at 351.55. And hogs ended the session mostly lower on technical weakness and spread trade, with July up 35 at 99.85 and August down 75 cents at 97.60. I'm John Perkins with a Brownfield Market Update.
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6: The decision to replant can often be one of the most difficult for row crop farmers. Stein Seed agronomist Tom Larson calls it an emotional process.
34: You end up with a 2x planting rate in those areas and probably did more damage than if you would have just stayed out of that area.
6: He encourages growers to consult with an agronomist or other trusted advisor before deciding to replant. The CEO of CattleFax says today's cattle market presents both tremendous opportunity and unprecedented uncertainty.
35: We're at a time period of potentially the greatest risk of anything that we've seen.
6: Randy Black says there's been plenty of opportunity for producers to take advantage of higher prices. The first national condition ratings of the season for corn and soybeans are below a year ago. The USDA says 67% of U.S. corn is good to excellent, and soybeans are 66% good to excellent. I'm Erin Anderson for Brownfield.
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14: I'm Nick DeLuca. Start with a stunner in the NFL. The Browns trading two-time Defensive Player of the Year Myles Garrett to the Rams for two-time Pro Bowl pass rusher Jared Verse, a first-round pick in 2027, second-rounder in 2028, and third-rounder in 2029. Garrett coming off a season where he set the NFL's all-time single-season sack record. Browns head coach Todd Monken says he knew this was a possibility.
15: I was never assured of anything when I took the job other than once I signed my contract and whatever my contract said, that's what I was assured. And no matter what any of us coaches sign up for, is we show up every day and we coach the guys who are in the building like we've done all since we've been here. That hasn't changed.
14: It's the third time any player won NFL Defensive Player of the Year, then changed teams the following season on a list that includes Deion Sanders going from the Niners to the Cowboys in 1995. Garrett under contract through 2030. Verse has 12 sacks and 22 tackles for loss over the past 2 years. DraftKings moving the Rams from 8-1 to 13-2 to win the Super Bowl. Rams the only team with Super Bowl odds shorter than 10-1. Meanwhile, a reunion in New York. The Giants are signing wide receiver Odell Beckham Jr. to a one-year deal. Former first round pick by the Giants back in 2014, played for new head coach John Harbaugh in Baltimore in 2023, has played in just 9 games over the past 2 years, last appeared with the Dolphins in 2024. Giants also signing receiver Braxton Berrios and Juju Smith-Schuster. Quarterback Russell Wilson finalizing a deal to become a CBS Sports analyst, had an offer on the table to back up Geno Smith with the Jets.
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21: Lows dip down to about 56 tonight under mainly clear skies. Ample sunshine expected tomorrow. High temperatures reach up to 78. Lows dip down to about 55 tomorrow night. Clear skies. Dry with temps above average Wednesday and Thursday, and highs from the upper 70s to the mid 80s. Looking at the long range, 83 Friday, 83 Saturday, and 84 on Sunday. Currently, it's 64 degrees. That's your updated forecast. I'm meteorologist Paul Trombley.
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23: Let's take a phone call. But I posed the question, was there ever a time where a championship series seemed to be a no-lose? Like, hey, Wemby and the Spurs win, it's the beginning of a franchise dynasty, possibly, that's great for the league, right?
0: But we're also assuming that people are excited about the Knicks the way we are.
23: I think there is some electricity about what's going on there.
0: Because, I think so, too.
23: Listen,
0: remember how the algorithms work, too. Algorithm just feeds you things you want to see and feel. So you're thinking, or we're thinking, man, everyone loves the Knicks.
23: Dare I say.
6: But I'm a West Coaster, and I'm excited about the Knicks.
0: All right, that's fair, yeah.
6: Both teams are very likable.
23: Dare I say, if you're a NFL fan, you could hate the Cowboys, but we could all agree that when the Cowboys are in the mix and competitive, it's better for football.
6: 100%.
23: Right? I mean, because then you love when they lose or you love when they win, like depending on if you love them or hate them. If the Cowboys are irrelevant, it's sort of like, And I think the Knicks being relevant in the Eastern Conference of the NBA is just good for the league. And I think we're looking at a matchup where whatever happens, there's a fun, really nice storyline.
0: And by the way, both teams got what they wanted. The Knicks were saying, we want Wemby. Hmm? And the Spurs fans were saying, we want Brunson.
23: I thought of one. The Rock versus Hulk Hogan, WrestleMania 18. I know it's a dumb example, but you remember when the whole crowd was like cheering for the Hulkster, but The Rock was like the guy?
0: Yeah.
23: Very rarely is there a matchup where you're like, either way, it's good.
0: They
23: it's
0: highlight
23: cool.
0: that in the Hulkster documentary on Netflix when you're done watching The Burrows. Which, by the way, is not a bad show.
23: I watched season 2 of 4 seasons. I know you don't watch that, do you?
0: That good or no?
23: No, I like it. All right.
0: Well, we hope you watched whatever and enjoyed it.
10: That's confusing.
23: I know.
0: Backrooms was number 1 in the movies over the weekend, and Obsession was number 2. Star Wars number 3. Michael number 4. So whatever it is you watched, hope you enjoyed it. Maybe a good game like I did. Let's go to the phones now to see what you think about Wednesday. 877-99 on Fox. Word on the streets, we're going to do a Wembignana Wednesday. So we'll come in dressed like Wemby, and we'll have some fun with that. Who do we got, Danny G?
6: Let's go to Texas. John wants to weigh in on Wemby.
0: Texas John, what up, buddy?
11: What's going on, guys? Hey, real quick, if I know one of you is a Mexican kind of guy. Wemby looking like he was wearing a vata on Game 7 or Game 6 there. Looking nice as what women wear to bed, like pajama tops.
0: No, it's like what my mom wears. She goes to bed like Ebenezer Scrooge.
23: And by the way, that's Camino, the kind of Mexican guy.
0: No, the born again Mexican.
6: It's got to be racist.
11: Born again Mexican guy. I got the Spurs in 5. The only way they lose is if they do not treat Brunson like how they treated SGA.
23: Yeah.
11: I think if they kind of fall asleep on that one, they're screwed because ain't no way Wimby going to let Cat get anything, shooting any threes or anything like that. That's all I got, guys. Go Cowboys, go Spurs.
0: Hey, there's a side story. Speaking of Carl Anthony Towns, right, who's arguably one of the best three-point big guys out there, right? That's going to be a fun battle to watch, especially after watching Holmgren play like ass. There's a cool side story where Carl Anthony Towns was always a Knicks fan. Do you know why? Like, is this common knowledge because of Linsanity? Dude?
6: Yeah, I think we've all been seeing that clip float around.
0: Yeah, this clip went around, and it's so cool. Like, he was such a Jeremy Lin guy, right? And Linsanity won him over. So he was like a Knicks dude from the get-go as a kid because he loved that story. And then recently, Jeremy Lin, you know, a lot of the old players, once a Knick, always a Knick, from Marbury to Lin to all the Ewings and Starks of the world. They're talking to Jeremy Lin, and he's going shopping for a jersey, and he goes out and picks a Carl Anthony Towns jersey,
23: there's
0: that mutual respect, and it meant the world to Carl Anthony Towns, and he's so pumped to be playing in front of all those dudes, especially like a Lin.
23: Stop it, dude. You're going to make me cry like Wemby after Game 7.
0: Well, there's so many great, cool storylines.
23: I love
0: here.
23: It. Yeah. Hey, you know what? You said it. We don't need to reiterate it again, but for a season that was sort of like, meh, the playoffs and now the finals, the NBA, I was wrong. I mean, let's go. Let's do this. Now, let's go to an update with Dan Byer. See what's going on in the world. DB, how are you, my friend?
24: Giving you the details of these deals that went down today. The Rams acquiring Myles Garrett in the trade with the Cleveland Browns. Cleveland will get a first-round pick in 2027, a second-round pick in 2028, and a third-round pick in 2029, plus defensive end Jared Verse. Verse was the Rams' first-round pick in 2024. Garrett waived his no-trade clause to allow that deal to happen. The other trade that went down, the Eagles send wide receiver A.J. Brown to the Patriots. Brown's going to wear number 1 in New England, maybe fittingly so that the Patriots gave up a number 1 for him, a first-round pick in 2028, a fifth-round pick in 2027. Will also go to Philadelphia as part of the trade. Giants are signing wide receiver Odell Beckham Jr. It'll be his second go-around with the team. He hasn't played in an NFL game since 2024. Giants also signed a couple of other wide receivers. Braxton Berrios and Juju Smith-Schuster signed with New York. While free agent quarterback Russell Wilson, formerly of the Giants, is signing a deal with CBS to be an analyst on their pregame show, The NFL Today. Hall of Fame player and former Patriots head coach Raymond Berry has died at the age of 93. Some news from the women's College World Series as Texas swept a doubleheader from Tennessee as the defending champion Longhorns are back in the championship series. Reds have placed shortstop Ellie De La Cruz on the 10-day injured list with a hamstring strain, while Serena Williams is going to be back playing professional tennis. After a four-year hiatus, the 44-year-old Williams announced she will play in a doubles event on the grass courts at the HSBC Championships in London starting next week. No word if she'll compete at Wimbledon. Right now at the French Open, 19-seeded American Frances Tiafoe is up one set to love and serving for the match in his fourth-round match against Italy's Matteo Arnaldi. Earlier today, Arina Sabalenka ousted Naomi Osaka in fourth-round play on the women's side in straight sets. Guys, back to you.
10: Thank you, DB.
0: A lot, man. Thank you, Dan Byer.
10: A.J. Brown, you know, third team. Really productive, you know, early on in Tennessee. Philadelphia had two almost 1,500-yard seasons. The last two just broke 1,000, so I wonder at the age of 28. I feel like A.J. Brown in my mind is older. Does anyone else feel that way? Like, I would have said, early 30s, 28 years old. So A.J. Brown, a lot of gas in the tank. He's just such a big, strong guy. He feels, like, different to me, right? So do you think he gets back to that 13, 1,400-yard type of season with his new squad or what? I don't know. Sometimes when a receiver dips off, Danny G, that's sort of like,
0: I'd say at 28, he's sort of at that borderline age of, like, he's not falling off yet. I would say closer, you know, 30-ish, you start falling off a little bit, losing a step.
6: And he's essentially taking Diggs' spot there for the Patriots, and Diggs had a lot of production.
10: I think he gets those numbers.
0: Depends how healthy it is. I know it's a corny answer, but
10: numbers back up. Listen, I can't be talking about age at all when my team is relying on Mike Evans, which, by the way, I think will be good for the 49ers. But again, I can't be
0: Say you can't be talking about age when you're 65 years old. That's what I thought you were going to say. 65. I didn't know what you were going to say.
10: Please. Hey, your thoughts on everything going on with the NBA Finals, all these trades Dan Byer's talking about. We're open here. Let's go. 877-99 on Fox. And coming up, we are going to play Big Pock B Trivia. And there was today just happens to be a weird day where I think there's five very influential movies or TV shows that debuted. And I want to know if you think, like, one of them doesn't belong or one's more influential than the other. I feel like I want to ask you guys.
0: Speaking of weird, you were right, by the way. I was at the game sometimes, you know, you're a few beers in and you lose focus of what's going on, actually.
10: Yep.
0: The Yankees scored 13 runs in that one inning.
10: And they didn't
0: have another hit afterward. Dan Byer confirmed it. I remember they had men on base, but it was a walk. They didn't get another hit or a run after that.
10: So
0: you're right. That was really weird.
10: You went to a game that you'll never see again in your life.
0: Never. That's insane.
10: Just put that perspective again, guys. A 9-inning baseball game. 8 innings where the Yankees didn't get one hit. 0 hits. 8 innings. One of those 9 innings, though, 13 runs.
14: Yeah, we no-hit the Yankees. It's 8 innings.
10: Yeah, for 8 innings.
14: One inning.
0: 13 runs. Like, that was insane, like, when you think about it. Speaking of weird, Rich, very weird you were right about that.
10: That's like Little League or grown men's softball where you're on the field and you're like, yeah, when is this going to end?
0: There was one hell of an inning,
10: like,
0: man.
10: Imagine being in the you know, right field for the A's when that's going down. Like, that's a miserable feeling.
0: It was crazy,
10: so,
0: dude.
10: Hey, hopefully you enjoyed your weekend. We'll take all your feedback and a fun hypothetical next right here on a fun Monday, Covino and Rich.
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5: Severe weather warning. 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
18: Rich, and we're super pumped about Wednesday NBA Finals. It's a rematch from 1999, and we take you back to 99, partying like it's 1999, on Overpromised, episode 141. Where were you? What were we up to?
19: What'd your hairline look like?
18: Yeah, what was going on in the world of sports and pop culture. We go over that and more on Overpromise. Brand new episode at Covino and Rich FSR on YouTube. That's where we're streaming live right now. Hey, guys.
19: I bet you most of us might not even have had a cell phone in 1999. That was the time where it was like a 50-50 thing. I think the stat was like in the year 2000, 40-something percent of people had mobile devices.
18: You had that Zach Morris one, right?
19: I did not. My first was the StarTech. Remember the StarTech?
18: The Start. Well, we talk about that on Overpromise. So check it out after the show. Out. Brand new episode is up and available at Covino and Rich FSR. Now it's time for our Tire Rack play of the day. Both New York baseball teams made noise yesterday. I was there for that 13-run inning, but none bigger than your Mets and Juan Soto.
20: Now the pitch to Soto. Swing and a drive. Well hit right center. This is a grand salami. Ooh. Into the Mets bullpen in right field to the left of the 370 mark.
19: Great. Thank you, Howie Rose. Baloney. That is the Mets beating the Marlins 10-1 courtesy of Mets Radio Network. Tyrak's play of the day. Juan Soto heating up. Some of the young Mets are playing well. The Mets are... 5 games out of the wild card. I know that sounds ridiculous, but all the teams that were playing really well, Covino, are settling down, and the Mets are playing a little better. So with like a, you know, you got more than 100 games left in the season, nothing's over yet. Again, Tire Rack play of the day. 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And like I said, the AL is going to start to get better and the NL will start to slip just mathematically. So if you are a Mets fan or a team that's struggling, like it's not over because right now the stat is still that there's only 5 teams in the AL over 500.
21: Well, you say that now, but I remember when you were in that, what was it, 11-game losing streak and you wanted to kill yourself?
19: No, it's more than that.
21: It was more, right?
18: Wasn't it 13 games?
19: The Mets...
18: Hold on.
19: They won 4 in a row. Soto is really embracing these young kids. Know what the real test will be? When Lindor, Luis Robert Jr., Polanco, if any of these guys come back, like, will they fit in?
21: Remember you wanted to fire everybody?
19: Dude, it's like Soto and the youngsters, really. It's like all the payroll money, all those guys are hurt.
18: It was a 12-game losing streak. It ended at 13. Yeah, they won that 13th
19: hallelujah.
18: Game. So, yeah, they're actually doing a lot better than...
19: Yeah, they'll get back to... If they get back to 500 in the next month...
18: That's huge.
19: That's the goal. And then
18: Then you
19: just got to get hot, rip off like 10 in a row, 8 out of 10 at some point. And
18: when you think about how bad they were, we're going to talk more baseball later. And, of course, Big Poppy trivia.
19: Oh, speaking of baseball, you were at that Yankees game where they scored 13 runs in one inning, but got no hit the other 8 innings.
18: Shout out to our boy, Jaime Tavares. He had sweet, sweet seats for me, man.
19: Yeah, you were like second row behind the dugout.
18: Yeah, it was really nice.
19: Work hard, you'll get front row.
18: Yeah.
19: Our buddy Mike in Cincinnati hit us up on the in-show thread.
21: Who?
19: And he said...
18: Mike, Cincinnati.
19: He said that you are the answer. That game might be the answer to a trivia question years from now. Like, there was a game where a team got no hit except for one inning where they scored 13 runs. Who did the Yankees play against? And people are going to be like, wait... The Sacramento, there's layers to why it was so unique, right? It's like a temporary home for a team. So you were at a cool game, right?
18: Yeah, it was very, very cool. And, you know, they play at that River Cats minor league stadium in Sacramento. So even cooler experience at the small ballpark. So a really nice weekend. And Rich, speaking of big movie weekend, I know you want to talk some movies.
19: Yeah, there's a lot of big movies that came out on this day. And I'm going to give you guys a little quiz. We'll have some fun, talk a little movies, and of course, back to some NBA, back to some football. But by the way, over the weekend, Mandalorian and Grogu dipped off big. They're saying that movie's going to lose money for Disney. So, all right, we'll talk some movies, some NFL, some NBA, all coming up right here. Covino and Rich having fun on a Monday. Fox Sports Radio.
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3: Severe weather warning. Heavy rains are approaching. 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
17: Couple of blockbuster deals in the NFL today, and it started with the Rams acquiring two-time Defensive Player of the Year defensive end Miles Garrett from the Cleveland Browns. The Rams are giving up defensive end Jared Verse plus 3 draft picks. Those draft picks are a first rounder in 2027, second rounder in 2028, and then in 2029, a third round pick will go to Cleveland as part of the Garrett deal. The Eagles and Patriots finally completed their swap for A.J. Brown as he heads to New England. Philadelphia gets a first round pick in 2028 and a fifth round pick in 2027. The Eagles had to wait till after the June 1st deadline to make the move, allowing them to spread the dead cap space of Brown's contract over 2 seasons. The Giants are signing wide receiver Odell Beckham Jr. and wide receiver Juju Smith-Schuster. Free agent quarterback Russell Wilson signing a deal with CBS to be an analyst on their pregame show, the NFL Today. I'm Dan Beyer.
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